0: It's 80s to the max. Nothing good happens after midnight. That's what my dad would say. And in the 80s, of course, we thought differently. Judas Priest right there. When we come back, a couple of 80s guitar gods. It's UCR Weekend.
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11: Mostly clear skies tonight. Muggy with areas of fog developing, lows in the mid-60s. Mostly sunny skies and even warmer on Monday with a high temperature topping off in the upper 80s as it does remain humid. Mostly clear skies, warm and muggy Monday night with low temperature only dropping to around 70 degrees. Then even warmer on Tuesday. High temperature topping off in the lower 90s as it remains humid under mostly sunny skies. Mostly clear, warm and muggy then Tuesday night, lows in the mid-70s. I'm Severe Weather Team 9 meteorologist Nathan Schott.

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That's why we call it Ultimate Classic Rock. It's Ace with Back in Black Rock from AC/DC.

0: Because we are a bunch of rock and roll renegades. It sticks. I'm the captain. 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And when we come back, one of the greatest riffs of all time, the Keith Richards says came to him in a dream. Stones are next. It's UCR Weekend.
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That song came to Keith Richards in a dream. Meanwhile, this song is about dreams. It's Metallica at UCR Weekend.

0: Classic Rock Weekend with Golden Earring. That one's called Twilight Zone. Not inspired by the TV show Twilight Zone, but actually by the Bourne Identity novel, which of course went on to be a huge movie series. Golden Earring, one of the greatest Dutch bands of all time. They actually started back in 1961 before the Beatles and the Stones. Pretty cool. You see our weekend.
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21: Mostly clear skies tonight. Muggy with areas of fog developing, lows in the mid-60s. Mostly sunny skies and even warmer on Monday with a high temperature topping off in the upper 80s as it does remain humid. Mostly clear skies, warm and muggy Monday night with low temperature only dropping to around 70 degrees. Then even warmer on Tuesday, high temperature topping off in the lower 90s as it remains humid under mostly sunny skies. Mostly clear, warm and muggy then Tuesday night, lows in the mid-70s. I'm Severe Weather Team 9 meteorologist Nathan Schott.

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WJER.

0: UCR weekend, Stone Temple Pilots style. It's Captain right here. Hope you're having a good weekend. And we're celebrating with a rockiversary for one of the greatest albums of the 1970s. It spawned three huge singles, was nominated for 5 Grammys, won a couple of them, and I would say is one of the albums that helped us get through the disco years. Can you guess what the album is? We're going to do a double shot from it coming up on UCR Weekend.
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22: Mostly clear skies tonight. Muggy with areas of fog developing, lows in the mid-60s. Mostly sunny skies and even warmer on Monday with a high temperature topping off in the upper 80s as it does remain humid. Mostly clear skies, warm and muggy Monday night with low temperature only dropping to around 70 degrees. Then even warmer on Tuesday, high temperature topping off in the lower 90s as it remains humid under mostly sunny skies. Mostly clear, warm and muggy then Tuesday.

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WJER.

Breakfast in America, by far Supertramp's biggest album. And if you want to know what the late 70s really felt like, go back and listen to that album. Let's do another track from that album. It's great. Goodbye, Stranger. A rockiversary for Supertramp on UCR Weekend.

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This next song goes out to my broken NCAA men's basketball bracket. So broken, my bracket and my hoop dreams. It's Green Day on UCR Weekend.

0: UCR weekend with a couple of bands from Beantown. Billy Squire from Boston, The Cars before that. We hope you're doing well on this Sunday. If you've got the blues and you've paid your dues, we got something for you next.
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18: Mostly clear skies tonight. Muggy with areas of fog developing, lows in the mid-60s. Mostly sunny skies and even warmer on Monday with a high temperature topping off in the upper 80s as it does remain humid. Mostly clear skies, warm and muggy Monday night with low temperature only dropping to around 70 degrees. Then even warmer on Tuesday, high temperature topping off in the lower 90s as it remains humid under mostly sunny skies. Mostly clear, warm and muggy then Tuesday night, lows in the mid-70s. I'm Severe Weather Team 9 meteorologist Nathan Chuck.

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1: This is AP News Minute. Continued airstrikes could bring negotiations to end the Iran war to a halt, AP correspondent Julie Walker reports.
2: Iran launching drone and missile attacks targeting Bahrain and Kuwait in response to U.S. airstrikes that hit the Islamic Republic. Tehran threatening Sunday a complete halt to negotiations to end the war if Washington continues its attacks.
1: Three firefighters were killed this weekend while battling wildfires near the Colorado-Utah border. Meanwhile, the largest U.S. blaze in southwest Utah is more than 144 square

0: mostly clear skies tonight. Muggy with areas of fog developing, lows in the mid-60s. Mostly sunny skies and even warmer on Monday with a high temperature topping off in the upper 80s as it does remain humid. Mostly clear skies, warm and muggy Monday night with low temperature only dropping to around 70 degrees. Then even warmer on Tuesday, high temperature topping off in the lower 90s as it remains humid under mostly sunny skies. Mostly clear, warm and muggy then Tuesday night, lows in the mid-70s. I'm Severe Weather Team 9 meteorologist Nathan Schott.
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0: mostly clear skies tonight. Muggy with areas of fog developing, lows in the mid-60s. Mostly sunny skies and even warmer on Monday with a high temperature topping off in the upper 80s as it does remain humid. Mostly clear skies, warm and muggy Monday night with low temperature only dropping to around 70 degrees. Then even warmer on Tuesday, high temperature topping off in the lower 90s as it remains humid under mostly sunny skies. Mostly clear, warm and muggy then Tuesday night, lows in the mid-70s. I'm Severe Weather Team 9 meteorologist Nathan Schott.
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2: This is AP News Minute. Continued airstrikes could bring negotiations to end the Iran war to a halt. AP correspondent Julie Walker reports.
3: Iran launching drone and missile attacks targeting Bahrain and Kuwait in response to U.S. airstrikes that hit the Islamic Republic. Tehran threatening Sunday a complete halt to negotiations to end the war if Washington continues its attacks.
2: Three firefighters were killed this weekend while battling wildfires near the Colorado-Utah border. Meanwhile, the largest U.S. blaze in southwest Utah is more than 144 square miles. Spokesperson Alyssa Mason.
4: I have heard that we are going to have some cooler temperatures, some higher humidities, and less wind.
2: A heat wave is expected to blast the eastern U.S. this week. In a heat wave in parts of Europe, at least 1,000 deaths in France last week are believed to have been from sweltering temperatures. I'm Donna Water.
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1: Mostly clear skies tonight. Muggy with areas of fog developing, lows in the mid-60s. Mostly sunny skies and even warmer on Monday with a high temperature topping off in the upper 80s as it does remain humid. Mostly clear skies, warm and muggy Monday night with low temperature only dropping to around 70 degrees. Then even warmer on Tuesday, high temperature topping off in the lower 90s as it remains humid under mostly sunny skies. Mostly clear, warm and muggy then Tuesday night, lows in the mid-70s. I'm Severe Weather Team 9 meteorologist Nathan Schott.

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0: Hey, do you think Walnut Creek is too far to drive for cheese? 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
1: Mostly clear skies tonight. Muggy with areas of fog developing, lows in the mid-60s. Mostly sunny skies and even warmer on Monday with a high temperature topping off in the upper 80s as it does remain humid. Mostly clear skies, warm and muggy Monday night with low temperature only dropping to around 70 degrees. Then even warmer on Tuesday, high temperature topping off in the lower 90s as it remains humid under mostly sunny skies. Mostly clear, warm and muggy then Tuesday night, lows in the mid-70s. I'm Severe Weather Team 9 meteorologist Nathan Schott.
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1: This is AP News Minute. Continued airstrikes could bring negotiations to end the Iran war to a halt. AP correspondent Julie Walker reports.
2: Iran launching drone and missile attacks targeting Bahrain and Kuwait in response to U.S. airstrikes that hit the Islamic Republic. Tehran threatening Sunday a complete halt to negotiations to end the war if Washington continues its attacks.
1: Three firefighters were killed this weekend while battling wildfires near the Colorado-Utah border. Meanwhile, the largest U.S. blaze in southwest Utah is more than 144 square miles, spokesperson Alyssa Mason.
3: I have heard that we are going to have some cooler temperatures, some higher humidities, and less wind.
1: A heat wave is expected to blast the eastern U.S. this week. In a heat wave in parts of Europe, at least 1,000 deaths in France last week are believed to have been from sweltering temperatures. I'm Donna Water.

0: mostly clear skies tonight. Muggy with areas of fog developing, lows in the mid-60s. Mostly sunny skies and even warmer on Monday with a high temperature topping off in the upper 80s as it does remain humid. Mostly clear skies, warm and muggy Monday night with low temperature only dropping to around 70 degrees. Then even warmer on Tuesday, high temperature topping off in the lower 90s as it remains humid under mostly sunny skies. Mostly clear, warm and muggy then Tuesday night, lows in the mid-70s. I'm Severe Weather Team 9 meteorologist Nathan Schott.
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1: Mostly clear skies tonight, muggy with areas of fog developing, lows in the mid-60s. Mostly sunny skies and even warmer on Monday with a high temperature topping off in the upper 80s as it does remain humid. Mostly clear skies, warm and muggy Monday night with low temperature only dropping to around 70 degrees. And even warmer on Tuesday, high temperature topping off in the lower 90s as it remains humid under mostly sunny skies. Mostly clear, warm and muggy then Tuesday night, lows in the mid-70s. I'm Severe Weather Team 9 meteorologist Nathan Schott.

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1: This is AP News Minute. Continued airstrikes could bring negotiations to end the Iran war to a halt. AP correspondent Julie Walker reports.
2: Iran launching drone and missile attacks targeting Bahrain and Kuwait in response to U.S. airstrikes that hit the Islamic Republic. Tehran threatening Sunday a complete halt to negotiations to end the war if Washington continues its attacks.
1: Three firefighters were killed this weekend while battling wildfires near the Colorado-Utah border. Meanwhile, the largest U.S. blaze in southwest Utah is more than 144 square miles, spokesperson Alyssa Mason.
3: I have heard that we are going to have some cooler temperatures, some higher humidities, and less wind.
1: A heat wave is expected to blast the eastern U.S. this week. In a heat wave in parts of Europe, at least 1,000 deaths in France last week are believed to have been from sweltering temperatures. I'm Donna Water.

0: mostly clear skies tonight. Muggy with areas of fog developing, lows in the mid-60s. Mostly sunny skies and even warmer on Monday with a high temperature topping off in the upper 80s as it does remain humid. Mostly clear skies, warm and muggy Monday night with low temperature only dropping to around 70 degrees. Then even warmer on Tuesday, high temperature topping off in the lower 90s as it remains humid under mostly sunny skies. Mostly clear, warm and muggy then Tuesday night, lows in the mid-70s. I'm Severe Weather Team 9 meteorologist Nathan Schott.
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0: mostly clear skies tonight. Muggy with areas of fog developing, lows in the mid-60s. Mostly sunny skies and even warmer on Monday with a high temperature topping off in the upper 80s as it does remain humid. Mostly clear skies, warm and muggy Monday night with low temperature only dropping to around 70 degrees. Then even warmer on Tuesday, high temperature topping off in the lower 90s as it remains humid under mostly sunny skies. Mostly clear, warm and muggy then Tuesday night, lows in the mid-70s. I'm Severe Weather Team 9 meteorologist Nathan Schott.
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1: This is AP News Minute. Continued airstrikes could bring negotiations to end the Iran war to a halt. AP correspondent Julie Walker reports.
2: Iran launching drone and missile attacks targeting Bahrain and Kuwait in response to U.S. airstrikes that hit the Islamic Republic. Tehran threatening Sunday a complete halt to negotiations to end the war if Washington continues its attacks.
1: Three firefighters were killed this weekend while battling wildfires near the Colorado-Utah border. Meanwhile, the largest U.S. blaze in southwest Utah is more than 144 square miles, spokesperson Alyssa Mason.
3: I have heard that we are going to have some cooler temperatures, some higher humidities, and less wind.
1: A heat wave is expected to blast the eastern U.S. this week. In a heat wave in parts of Europe, at least 1,000 deaths in France last week are believed to have been from sweltering temperatures. I'm Donna Warder.

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1: Well, a heads up to all of you, my favorite Motley Crue. Tonight, we are going to talk about the band Motley Crue and some of the really interesting records they've made over the years. One in particular has a rockiversary happening today, and it's a controversial entry in the Motley Crue catalog. We'll also revisit Rod Stewart, Ronnie Wood, and the Faces on UCR Backstage, and let's get you qualified to win that cool Metallica box set. And yeah, we've got some awesome Metallica stuff to play tonight as well. It's Matt Wardlaw. 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
2: Mostly clear skies tonight. Muggy with areas of fog developing, lows in the mid-60s. Mostly sunny skies and even warmer on Monday with a high temperature topping off in the upper 80s as it does remain humid. Mostly clear skies, warm and muggy Monday night with low temperature only dropping to around 70 degrees. Then even warmer on Tuesday, high temperature topping off in the lower 90s as it remains humid under mostly sunny skies. Mostly clear, warm and muggy then Tuesday night, lows in the mid-70s. I'm Severe Weather Team 9 meteorologist Nathan Schott.

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1: Well, it's kind of Metallica week here on the program as we give you the chance to score a copy of the band's massive new box set for Reload. I'm talking 28 hours of Metallica from their vaults to your ears. I've been listening to some advanced stuff from the box. You are all really in for a treat. We will also revisit some rockiversaries featuring Keith Moon of The Who, Sammy Hagar, and Pink Floyd. I know the Red Rocker is a big Floyd fan, so he's always happy to be in that cosmic mix. It is Matt Wardlaw. 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
2: Mostly clear skies tonight. Muggy with areas of fog developing, lows in the mid-60s. Mostly sunny skies and even warmer on Monday with a high temperature topping off in the upper 80s as it does remain humid. Mostly clear skies, warm and muggy Monday night with low temperature only dropping to around 70 degrees. Then even warmer on Tuesday, high temperature topping off in the lower 90s as it remains humid under mostly sunny skies. Mostly clear, warm and muggy then Tuesday night, lows in the mid-70s. I'm Severe Weather Team 9 meteorologist Nathan Schott.
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1: This is AP News Minute. Continued airstrikes could bring negotiations to end the Iran war to a halt. AP correspondent Julie Walker reports.
2: Iran launching drone and missile attacks targeting Bahrain and Kuwait in response to U.S. airstrikes that hit the Islamic Republic. Tehran threatening Sunday a complete halt to negotiations to end the war if Washington continues its attacks.
1: Three firefighters were killed this weekend while battling wildfires near the Colorado-Utah border. Meanwhile, the largest U.S. blaze in southwest Utah is more than 144 square miles, spokesperson Alyssa Mason.
3: I have heard that we are going to have some cooler temperatures, some higher humidities, and less wind.
1: A heat wave is expected to blast the eastern U.S. this week. In a heat wave in parts of Europe, at least 1,000 deaths in France last week are believed to have been from sweltering temperatures. I'm Donna Water.
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1: Mostly clear skies tonight. Muggy with areas of fog developing, lows in the mid-60s. Mostly sunny skies and even warmer on Monday with a high temperature topping off in the upper 80s as it does remain humid. Mostly clear skies, warm and muggy Monday night with low temperature only dropping to around 70 degrees. And even warmer on Tuesday, high temperature topping off in the lower 90s as it remains humid under mostly sunny skies. Mostly clear, warm and muggy then Tuesday night, lows in the mid-70s. I'm Severe Weather Team 9 meteorologist Nathan Schott.
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1: Hi, this is Matt Ritzert, a parishioner at St. Joseph Catholic Church in Dover. I'm obsessed with making to-do lists. I make a list, check off what's done, make another list, and I keep a color-coded calendar so I know when to take the car in for an oil change, go to the doctor, meet a friend, attend a meeting, and that'll end with a new to-do list. Today, tomorrow, next week, next month, it's all planned out. Now, there's nothing wrong with being organized and prepared. We lead busy and hectic lives, especially if we have kids involved in a bunch of activities. But if I step back and look at the calendar and the to-do list, it reveals something about my priorities and what I consider to be important. Do my plans center around me and what I want to do? Or do my plans include my family and friends? Do my plans include time with God? We can make a lot of plans for each day of the week, how we'll spend our time and money. We also need to plan time with God, and we need to consider whether our plans are God's plans. What plans and decisions could I make that will move me closer to God? How can I better serve my community? How can I be a better father or mother? Instead of playing golf, maybe I need to spend more time with the kids. Instead of watching more TV, maybe I need to read the Bible or a spiritual book. It's a matter of priorities. What we really need to do is live a life that prepares us for the next life. If I believe in Jesus Christ and the resurrection, then I got to believe in eternal life with Christ. The well-known Bible verse from John 3:16 says, "For God so loved the world that he gave us his one and only Son, that whoever believes in him shall not perish but have eternal life." What is he calling me to do today so that we can spend eternity together?
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3: Mostly clear skies tonight, muggy with areas of fog developing, lows in the mid-60s. Mostly sunny skies and even warmer on Monday with a high temperature topping off in the upper 80s as it does remain humid. Mostly clear skies, warm and muggy Monday night with low temperature only dropping to around 70 degrees. Then even warmer on Tuesday, high temperature topping off in the lower 90s as it remains humid under mostly sunny skies. Mostly clear, warm and muggy then Tuesday night, lows in the mid-70s. I'm Severe Weather Team 9 meteorologist Nathan Schott.

0: AP News, I'm Marcela Sanchez. Crews are rushing to find survivors of the two massive earthquakes that struck Venezuela last week. Yesterday, a father and a son were rescued from the rubble in the state of La Guaira. The country's government reported yesterday that 1,450 people have been killed. Thousands are still reported missing. Iran has attacked Bahrain and Kuwait following U.S. strikes and has threatened to halt talks to end the war. AP correspondent Julie Walker has more.
1: Iran launching drone and missile attacks targeting Bahrain and Kuwait in response to U.S. airstrikes that hit the Islamic Republic. Tehran threatening Sunday a complete halt to negotiations to end the war if Washington continues its attacks. The new crossfire in the Persian Gulf further strains the initial deal that Iran and the U.S. struck in an effort to find a permanent end to the war. The attacks come amid efforts to reopen the Strait of Hormuz for shipping without Iran's direct oversight. President Trump posting online, "There may come a point when we are no longer able to be reasonable and will be forced to militarily complete the job that we very successfully started." Meanwhile, in Lebanon, more fighting and more deaths, including an Israeli soldier and Lebanese civilian, further testing the interim deal. I'm Julie Walker.
0: A heat wave in Europe is blamed for more than 1,400 deaths in France. Mortuaries are overwhelmed and struggling to find space for bodies. Meanwhile, in the U.S., hot, dry, windy weather is spreading wildfires in the western part of the country. Three firefighters were killed and two were injured battling wildfires on the Colorado-Utah border. More stories at apnews.com. This is AP News. AP correspondent Donna Warder reports on the 80th anniversary of the Vespa.
2: The sound of more than 10,000 Vespas making their way around Rome's Colosseum and past the Roman Forum. On Saturday, Vespa enthusiasts from around the world marked the 80th anniversary of the much-loved motorized scooter, Claudio Rossi says. "For us Italians, it is precisely something that is in our blood, something innate. Vespa means wasp in Italian. It was invented by aircraft manufacturer Piaggio after the company's factory in Pontedera was destroyed in World War II. Since 1946, the company has sold about 20 million Vespas worldwide. I'm Donna Warder."
0: More on this and other stories at apnews.com. I'm Marcela Sanchez, AP News.
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0: of abolishing property taxes in the state. As that continues, the county's auditor is telling us more now about what that would mean as far as other possible taxes that would have to increase as a result. So we'll get to more of that. And also on the way here, the area state senator, he's talking more about this legislation that he helped sponsor here as far as oil and gas regulations and just some changes there. So we have those stories and others. And Tom, let's go back to you then. And what about that forecast?
1: Well, Jamie, we're starting our Monday off very foggy, so leave a few minutes extra to travel this morning. Some areas of fog around the valley. That should burn off by around 9 o'clock. But today is the start of a very, very hot stretch. It's summertime, so sunny and hot. Well, to give you all the details in the forecast, and Michelle has some sports for us.
2: I do. I have a Guardians update and some World Cup news from over the weekend.
1: All that and more coming up here on The Morning Show.
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0: WJER News Time is 6:06. It is 68 degrees right now. Well, panelists at last week's property tax discussion at the library in New Philadelphia said that abolishing property taxes would cripple and, in some cases, end local services and school districts. Now, there was talk about what could replace them as a funding source, but County Auditor Larry Lindberg says that alternatives like sales tax and income tax have drawbacks. Now, a comparative sales tax rate would be 15.5%. Lindberg says school districts would need income tax rates of 2.8 to 4.4% to replace property tax.
4: Now, we've got townships that are being represented tonight. Townships don't have these options. Townships can't currently do a sales tax or an income tax. Property tax is their main source of revenue.
0: Now, Lindberg says sales tax and income taxes would shift all funding responsibilities onto wage earners and away from businesses. Ohio Governor Mike DeWine has signed several bills into law, including Senate Bill 219, sponsored by State Senator Al Landis. The measure updates Ohio's oil and gas well regulations after moving through multiple hearings of both the Senate Energy and House Natural Resources Committees.
5: It's important our laws reflect that of a leader amongst the other states in our nation. Many people may not be aware of this, but Ohio is the nation's seventh largest natural gas producer, the 10th largest crude oil producer, and the 6th largest refining capacity state.
0: Now, Landis says a key part of the law strengthens Ohio's orphan well plugging program. The bill also streamlines a landowner well plugging program, speeds up permitting, it reduces paperwork and sets standards for road use agreements, and it gives state regulators authority over drilling across the state lines. Well, in southeast Ohio, a teenager is dead following a tragic all-terrain vehicle crash in Jackson County. ONN's Amy Steigerwald has details.
6: 17-year-old Bailey Owsley of Wellston was heading to his senior year at Wellston High School, where he was going to be the starting quarterback of the football team. Early Friday morning, his Honda Rancher ATV left the roadway and hit a tree in Milton Township. Owsley passed away at Holzer Medical Center. An unidentified 18-year-old male passenger was treated for minor injuries. Alcohol has not been ruled out in the crash, as a confirmed cause is pending, and the case remains under investigation.
0: And that's a look at news for this hour. Coming up, sports and the weather. For WJER News, I'm Jamie Hambaugh.
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1: Well, some areas of fog in the valley this morning. Careful if you're out on the roads. Partly sunny and hot for today. A high, well, we're in the 90s. Tonight, partly cloudy, a low of 73. Mostly sunny, hot on Tuesday, a high of 94. Sunny and hot Wednesday, 97. And we'll repeat that on Thursday with a high of 98 degrees, actual temperature. We have some pretty hot heat in the indexes as well. 70 degrees right now here in the valley. Our weather at 6 o'clock brought to you by Buckeye Career Center in New Philadelphia. Time for a look at sports. Michelle, what happened over the weekend?
2: All right, let's talk about the World Cup. It has officially entered the knockout stage. Co-host Canada became the first team to punch its ticket to the round of 16 with a thrilling 1-0 win over South Africa. Now the round of 32 continues today with a loaded slate of matches. Brazil will take on Japan this afternoon. Germany will face Paraguay later today. And then tonight features one of the most anticipated matchups so far as the Netherlands battle Morocco. Winners continue their march towards the round of 16 with every match now a win or go home scenario. And then looking ahead, Team USA will return to action on Wednesday against Bosnia, while England meets the Congo earlier that day. And then in some Guardians action from yesterday, they pulled off one of their best comeback wins of the season, rallying from a 3-run deficit to beat the Mariners 6-5 and take the series in Seattle. Cleveland exploded for 5 runs in the 8th inning, sending 10 batters to the plate. Chase DeLauter made an immediate impact after returning from the injured list, collecting 2 hits, including a game-tying 2-run single. Then pinch hitter Rhys Hoskins delivered the biggest swing of the day, lining a go-ahead 2-run double down the left field line. Seattle made things interesting in the 9th inning, getting within a run and putting the tie and go-ahead runners in scoring position. But Cade Smith shut the door for his 26th save of the season. Matt Festa earned the win in relief, and perhaps most importantly, it's the Guardians' first series victory since Jose Ramirez went on the injured list with a broken hand on June 14th. Cleveland now hopes to build some momentum tonight against the Rangers.
1: We'll have the game right here on WJER tonight at 6:35 with that Guardians warm-up show, a 7:10 first pitch, and then Guardians against the Rangers tomorrow night in Game 2, 6:05 for the warm-up, a 6:40 first pitch here on WJER. Well, good morning, everybody. It's a Monday morning. It's June 29th. We're almost through the month of June, and summer is officially starting today, at least weather-wise.
2: It's going to be hot this week.
1: Going to be a hot one. So make sure you are preparing accordingly here as we wind up June, almost to July 4th, coming up this weekend. Welcome back to the show. I missed you last week.
2: Thank you.
1: Glad to have you back.
2: Thanks. Unexpectedly had to put our cat down last Wednesday.
1: It's so sad.
2: He was only 4.
1: No.
2: He was just a baby.
1: Wow. Poor Chippy.
2: Gussie.
1: Oh, it was Gussie. It was Gussie. Okay.
2: And it was very, very hard. It was my daughter's very best friend. She loved that cat more than anything. And just watching her these past couple of days has been very tough.
1: I can imagine. Oh, and for you and Chad as well, I'm sure.
2: Yeah.
1: I know how much
2: we love our pets.
1: Your furry babies mean to you. So. Well, you have all our support here, and I'm so happy to have you back, and
2: thanks.
1: And we'll hopefully have a little fun today, and move on with the WJER morning show.
2: Yes,
1: thanks so much for joining us this morning, everybody. If you're looking for a great place to have dinner, well, have you tried 360 Burger in Cambridge? 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
4: 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One winner will be selected by random drawing from all qualifying entries received. 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

0: Don't you come tonight? Here's Charlie Puth and Jungkook here on the WJER Morning Show. Happy Monday, everybody.
1: Happy Monday. Okay, so Toy Story is killing it at the box office.
0: I bet it is.
1: My goodness. There was a movie that came out called Supergirl.
0: Yeah, I saw that.
1: It's like a comic book adaptation, and it is struggling.
0: Oh, boy.
1: Yes.
0: It's not so super then.
1: Not so super. I feel bad. It's supposed to be based on Superman's cousin, Supergirl.
0: His cousin, okay.
1: It debuted to a disappointing $38 million. $38 million.
0: Wow, it costs more than that to make, I'm sure.
1: That was just the North American numbers. Globally, it came in at 68. Yikes.
0: Oops. Wow. Supergirl's not too super.
1: No. Critics don't like it either. It holds a 56% on Rotten Tomatoes.
0: Whoops.
1: Which ain't great.
0: Whoops.
1: But on the flip side of things, Toy Story is still doing very well.
0: Is it in the billions yet?
1: I believe it's very close. Yeah. It ruled again with another $70 million in its second weekend of release. That's a standard 55% decline from its huge $160 million debut. It currently, yes, it is almost to the billion-dollar mark. The one that holds the record, though, is Toy Story 4. That is at $1 billion, but it is expected to wind up being the biggest in the franchise. So, yay!
0: Wow.
1: I know.
0: Well, good for them.
1: So it'll come in there. It'll keep steady, I'm sure. Disclosure Day is still bringing in money as well. You probably have not seen
0: Spielberg
1: that.
0: Film?
1: Mm-hmm.
0: I've not seen
1: Everyone
0: that, no.
1: Everyone says it's pretty good, but
0: yeah, I heard it was good.
1: I've heard both, good and bad.
0: Yeah.
1: Who knows? You can never be too sure with those things.
0: Well, you know, people either like things or they don't.
1: Right. Just go see it for yourself.
0: Right.
1: So yesterday, what?
0: Make your own decision.
1: Right. Last night where it was the BET Awards. Something tells me you were not watching that.
0: I know I was not home last night, so,
1: BET Awards were last night. I did not watch them either.
0: I like award shows. You got me into award shows, so.
1: I do usually like the BET Awards, but I actually introduced Evie to one of my childhood favorite movies last night. The Parent Trap with Lindsay Lohan.
0: Yeah, that's a good film.
1: So I made her watch that.
0: Oh, okay.
1: She loved it. So we were not watching the BET Awards.
0: Okay.
1: But at the BET Awards, I saw a ton of pictures on my feed on Instagram and on Facebook of people who were there, celebrities. There was a picture of Kelly Rowland from Destiny's Child.
0: I love Kelly Rowland.
1: Oh, my goodness. She does not age. She looks flawless. She just looked absolutely stunning. And then I saw a picture of the Queen, Miss Janet Jackson. And she is another one who does not age. She looks absolutely stunning. She showed up wearing a wide-legged pantsuit. Pants, and then she had a Tupac t-shirt on, but only the way that she had it all styled, only she could pull it off. She had, you know, a belt around it. She had a really cool, like, fedora looking hat, with like a veil. I mean, she just looked
0: so
1: amazing.
0: No wardrobe malfunctions for Janet last night.
1: No,
0: good.
1: No.
0: Good.
1: Some of the big winners at the BET Awards were Teyana Taylor. She won big. Kendrick Lamar won for Best Male Hip Hop Artist for the 9th time in a row.
0: Of course.
1: And Olivia Dean took home Best New Artist. Cardi B took home Best Female Artist. And probably some of the most notable things that took place at the BET Awards were there was a powerful performance that paid tribute to D'Angelo, who died unexpectedly last year.
0: Right.
1: There was a great performance honoring him. And then Janet Jackson came out and gave the Icon Award to Teyana Taylor. Kelly Rowland presented the Ultimate Icon Award to this veteran music executive, Sylvia Rhone. And the biggest thing from the night was Lauryn Hill received this all-star tribute. I saw one performance, and I can't wait to go and watch the whole thing because it looked unreal. So when you think of Lauryn Hill, what do you think of?
0: I can't think of the name of the song that I like.
1: Her like big song, like Doo-Wop.
0: Doo-Wop, yeah.
1: That thing. Mm-hmm. Okay, so when I think of Lauryn Hill, I think of Sister Act. She was in Sister Act. I don't know if you remember that.
0: I love Sister Act. What played what?
1: She was in Sister Act 2.
0: Oh, in 2. Okay.
1: Yes. And she had, the story kind of revolved around her in Sister Act 2. But during last night's Living Legend Icon Award, she had the lady that she sang with in Sister Act 2 now has her own band called War and Treaty. And
0: I've heard of them.
1: She sang, oh my gosh, and it just gives you like the chills. Like she sang the song that they sing in the movie.
0: Oh, yeah. Oh, really?
1: Yes.
0: Oh, very
1: and I
0: cool.
1: Cannot wait to go watch the full thing. It was so amazing. SZA came out, Queen Latifah. There were so many great people that paid tribute to her. So that is just really, really cool.
0: Very cool.
1: I know. And she just looked so happy in the audience, Lauryn Hill. And I thought that was very cool.
0: Cool.
1: Because she doesn't make a lot of appearances very much anymore.
0: No.
1: It's cool to see her at least out and about.
0: Well, we'll have some Lauryn Hill coming up here in just a few minutes. But first, we have news headlines. Jamie's here with us. Good morning, Jamie.
2: Yeah, Tom. Hey, thanks. Yeah, so panelists at last week's property tax discussions at the library in New Philadelphia said that abolishing property taxes would cripple and in some cases end local services and school districts. Now, there was talk about what could replace them as a funding source, but County Auditor Larry Lindberg says alternatives like sales tax and income tax have drawbacks. A comparative sales tax rate would be 15.5%. Lindberg says school districts would need income tax rates of 2.8% to 4.4% to replace property tax. Lindberg says sales tax, taxes, and income taxes would shift all funding responsibilities onto wage earners and away from businesses. Governor Mike DeWine has signed several bills into law, including Senate Bill 219, sponsored by State Senator Al Landis. The measure updates Ohio's oil and gas well regulations after moving through multiple hearings in both the Senate Energy and House Natural Resources Committees. Now, Landis says a key part of the law strengthens Ohio's orphan well plugging program. And Tuscarawas County health officials are helping pet owners stay ready for the unexpected. Tomorrow, Tuscarawas County Health Department is hosting its free drive-through pet emergency preparedness bag pickup event. Pet owners can drive to the health department there in Dover from 3 to 6 and receive a bag that includes items that will benefit their pet in emergencies. Those items include a pet waste bag dispenser, also emergency preparedness information, collapsible food and water bowl, emergency rescue decal, and more. And we have the forecast. That's coming up for WJER News. I'm Jamie Hambaugh.
0: Thank you so much, Jamie. It's 6:32 and time for our weather forecast brought to you this morning by Henry Heating, Cooling, and Plumbing. 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
0: Well, areas of fog around this morning, so be careful out there on the roads. Partly sunny, hot. Beginning of a long stretch of hot days. High today of 90. Partly cloudy, 73 overnight for our low. Mostly sunny tomorrow, a high of 94. We're up to 97 on Wednesday under sunny skies. And on Thursday, sunny and hot, a high of 98 degrees. That's actual temperature. Right now in the valley, we have foggy conditions and 68 degrees. 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

0: 8-time Grammy Award winner and nominee for the Rock and Roll Hall of Fame this year. That's Lauryn Hill here on the WJER Morning Show.
1: Woohoo! Yeah. Love her.
0: She's cool.
1: I need to watch that. I'm going to watch that during our next commercial break.
0: Oh, her song?
1: The performance last night's BET Awards.
0: Oh, very good. Very cool.
1: There is a Jay-Z documentary series set to debut this fall on HBO. It is called Jay-Z in 8.
0: Jay-Z in 8.
1: I don't know what that means. It's okay. It's an 8-part series.
0: Is that so like... So what's his name in Kate plus 8? Is that
1: no.
0: Like,
1: I think it's just because there's 8 episodes.
0: Oh, okay. Okay.
1: That's my assumption.
0: All right, makes sense.
1: Yes. It will be produced by Jay-Z and Rick Rubin. The series comes on the back of a notable year for Jay-Z. He's been plotting celebrations in honor of the 30th and 25th anniversaries of two of his most revered albums, The Blueprint and Reasonable Doubt, respectively, with a series of shows and performances throughout the country and across the globe, really. He will take over Yankee Stadium in July. We talked about that to honor. He's going to be doing that for 3 nights.
0: Very good.
1: Wow.
0: Very good.
1: That's pretty amazing. Okay, girl. Back in May, he returned to the stage as a headliner at the Roots Picnic, in Philadelphia. That's very cool. And yeah, that'll be exciting. Very cool.
0: Jay-Z in 8.
1: Jay-Z.
0: Like okay.
1: To see that.
0: Very good.
1: I'm probably going to watch. So.
0: What'd you say on HBO Max?
1: Yes.
0: Okay.
1: So I'll be watching, looking
0: we'll check
1: for
0: that out.
1: Beyonce.
0: Of course you will.
1: That's all I'm looking for. Sorry.
0: Yep.
1: Not sorry. Rob Lowe says that there is a St. Elmo's Fire sequel script in the works. They're trying to get it done.
0: Really?
1: More than 40 years later. They are getting closer to reigniting St. Elmo's Fire with a long-awaited sequel. He was recently on the Kelly Clarkson show saying, "I'm trying to get it done. I'm very excited." He says, "I think the reason that St. Elmo's continues to mean a lot to people is because it's such a great snapshot of your 20s. Everyone wants to do it. We just need to get the script done, and we need to make sure that it's right, and that's what we're working on."
0: Of course.
1: So there we go.
0: Wow.
1: Check that out. I guess everybody is back on to do it, including Demi Moore, Judd Nelson, Andrew McCarthy, Emilio Estevez. That'd be very cool.
0: Oh, yeah.
1: Okay,
0: great film.
1: Okay, cool. That's a classic. That would be fun to have them all come back. It's
0: yeah.
1: Kind of like a...
0: You like Brat Pack 2.0.
1: Yes.
0: Brat Pack 26.
1: Just to see them all come back together.
0: Yeah, I'd love that.
1: That'd be funny. Like you visit them as they have become adults and they're with children or whatever.
0: The grandchildren.
1: I know.
0: Brat Pack with grandchildren.
1: I don't know. How does that
0: yeah.
1: work? Maybe. I'm not sure. Anyways, all right. Let's head on over to the Tuscarawas County Senior Center for update. All right. Today they're having Salisbury steak with mashed potatoes, gravy, green bean casseroles. 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If you want that for your lunch tomorrow, Sloppy Joe's, give them a call today
0: Yummy.
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9: Well, we have been listening to the Metallica Reload box set all weekend long. 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

co-written with David Foster. That's John Parr. Usually wrote that song in 2 hours between 2 and 4 o'clock on a Friday afternoon, but it lives on forever. That's St. Elmo's Fire here on the WJER Morning Show. 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
1: AP News, I'm Marcela Sanchez. Iran is threatening to completely stop negotiations to end the war with the U.S. The country fired missiles and drones at Bahrain and Kuwait yesterday. This was in response to new U.S. airstrikes. The tensions involve efforts to reopen the Strait of Hormuz. Iran insists on controlling the strait, which is a major passageway for oil and gas shipments. Meanwhile, today, Iran's president said $6 billion in frozen Iranian assets would be released by Qatar. In Venezuela, local and international rescue teams continued to pull survivors from the rubble yesterday, 4 days after two powerful earthquakes shook the northern state of La Guaira. The government has reported that 1,450 people are known dead, as it faces growing criticism from Venezuelans that its response was inadequate and overshadowed by civilian-led efforts to rescue people buried under collapsed buildings. In the U.S., a heat wave and high humidity will blast much of the eastern U.S. this week, AP correspondent Julie Walker reports.
2: National Weather Service meteorologist Brian Putnam says temperatures rising ahead of the July 4th holiday will feel hotter because of the high humidity that's arriving with it. Temperatures will reach well into the 90s and low 100 degrees.
3: We have widespread level 3 to level 4 heat that we're expecting, and those are the two highest levels, and I think that's what we would want people to focus on. That's it's a dangerous level for basically, you know, anybody who's going to be outside or inside as well, you know, if you don't have access to adequate air conditioning.
2: Some cities could see their highest temperatures of the year so far as they host World Cup matches and celebrations for America's 250th anniversary. I'm Julie Walker.
1: This is AP News. AP correspondent Donna Warder introduces us to a noisemaker called the Canadian Clapper.
4: That's not the sound of sports fans clapping. That's the sound of their Canadian clappers clapping for the Canadian team at the World Cup. The Canadian clapper is like a handheld fan with three maple leaves made out of recycled material. When you shake it like a fan, the maple leaves make a clapping sound. Sharon Bullenbach is executive director of City of Toronto World Cup.
5: They were actually produced by FIFA Canada, who handed them out at our Canada match on June 12th here at Toronto Stadium. And they kindly donated and provided us with the items that they had after the match. And so we've been giving them out to fans here in Toronto at FIFA Fan Festival.
4: Canada fan Cedric Osagie is ready.
6: When Canada does something cool, I will do this. When we score, I will shake it.
1: I'm Marcela Sanchez, AP News.
7: Good Monday morning, everybody. It is 7:03, 70 degrees with some fog here in the valley. This is the WJER Morning Show on this Monday. Tom Reed here with my partner, Michelle Spring. Good morning, Michelle.
8: Good morning.
7: And with our news today, Jamie Hembaugh. Good morning, Jamie.
9: Yeah, Tom. Hey, thanks. Good morning. Yeah, so coming up here in a few moments, some information now about a fatal crash last night in the Bolivar area. They killed an 18-year-old from New Philadelphia. So that is coming up. And plus, we'll be hearing more from our state senator here as he's talking about some legislation that was just signed into law by Governor Mike DeWine, Senate Bill 219. This involves some regulations for the oil and gas industry. So we have those stories and others. They're on the way. And Tom, back to you then. And what is going on with that forecast?
7: Well, Jamie, we heard that story on AP that it's going to be very, very hot starting today. We have temperatures in the 90s, high 90s by the end of the week. I'll give you all those details day by day. And then Michelle has some sports for us.
8: I do. I have a Guardians update from last night's game and a World Cup update from over the weekend.
7: Our news at 7 o'clock is a service of Pomerine Hospital and Medical Group. 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

0: WJUR News Time is 7:05. We have 69 degrees. Well, a fatal crash in Tuscarawas County is under investigation, as the Ohio State Patrol says that the two-vehicle crash happened just before 8 o'clock last night at the intersection of County Road 103 and Township Road 1277 near Bolivar. Troopers say the victim, who was killed, was 18-year-old Ridge Reichman of New Philadelphia. A trooper said he was driving a 2021 Nissan Altima that failed to yield at a stop sign at the intersection and was struck by a pickup truck traveling east. Now, Reichman, they say, was not wearing a seatbelt and was ejected from the vehicle, and he was taken to a Canton hospital where he later died. The driver of the pickup, a 27-year-old from Bolivar, and a passenger were both wearing seatbelts and were not injured. Troopers said alcohol is suspected to be a factor in the crash. The investigation remains ongoing. Well, a new law regulating oil and gas wells has been signed by Ohio Governor Mike DeWine. Senate Bill 219, sponsored by State Senator Al Landis, cleared hearings of both Senate and House, drawing testimony from supporters and opponents. And Kathy Becker from the Save Ohio Park says her group opposes the law, arguing it includes previously vetoed provisions, limits the state's ability to regulate fracking, and speeds up leasing of public lands for drilling.
1: Setting unreasonable limits on timelines for decisions about fracking public lands. So the current law states that the Oil and Gas Land Management Commission must meet to discuss a nomination within 120 days. This bill would require the commission to make a decision within 90 days of receiving it.
0: Now, Landis says the bill expands Ohio's orphan well plugging program. It streamlines permits, cuts paperwork delays, and sets guidelines for road use agreements. And it also gives state regulators authority over cross-state drilling. In southeast Ohio, a teenager is dead following a tragic all-terrain vehicle crash in Jackson County. ONN's Amy Steigerwald has details.
2: 17-year-old Bailey Owsley of Wellston was heading to his senior year at Wellston High School, where he was going to be the starting quarterback of the football team. Early Friday morning, his Honda Rancher ATV left the roadway and hit a tree in Milton Township. Owsley passed away at Holzer Medical Center. An unidentified 18-year-old male passenger was treated for minor injuries. Alcohol has not been ruled out in the crash, as a confirmed cause is pending, and the case remains under investigation.
0: Yeah, the Tuscarawas County Health Department is making sure families include their pets when it comes to planning how to respond to disasters or emergency situations. Pet owners can stop by the County Health Department in Dover to receive a free pet emergency preparedness bag at their drive-through pickup event tomorrow from 3 to 6. Spokesperson Jennifer Demuth says it's National Pet Emergency Preparedness Month. Now, the bags can be helpful in situations dealing with weather, power outages, abruptly having to leave home, and more.
3: June is National Pet Emergency Preparedness Month, and at the Tuscarawas County Health Department, part of what we do is make sure our community and all of our residents, including our furry residents that are pets, are ready for emergencies so that you can take the best care of yourself and your pets during any kind of emergency that would arise, you know, because being prepared is not something to panic about. It's just something to plan for and, you know, be ready.
0: Yeah, the bag will include items like a pet waste dispenser, a bag dispenser, emergency preparedness information, collapsible food and water bowl, emergency rescue decal, and more. And that's a look at news for this hour. Coming up, we have sports and the weather. For WJER News, I'm Jamie Hambaugh.
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1: Well, some areas of fog around still this morning. Should be burned off a little later on. Partly sunny, hot for today, a high of 90. That's the theme for the week, folks. Partly cloudy tonight, a low of 73. Mostly sunny, hot tomorrow, 94 for our high. 97 on Wednesday, continued sunny and hot on Thursday, with an actual temperature near 98 degrees. In the valley right now, it is foggy and 70 degrees. 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Time now for a sports report from the weekend. Michelle, what's happening?
2: All right, let's talk about the World Cup from over the weekend. They have officially entered the knockout stage. Co-host Canada became the first team to punch its ticket to the round of 16. With a thrilling 1-0 win over South Africa. Now, the round of 32 continues today with a loaded slate of matches. Brazil will take on Japan this afternoon. Germany will face Paraguay later today. And tonight features one of the most anticipated matchups so far, as the Netherlands will battle Morocco. Winners will continue their march towards the round of 16 with every match now. It's a win or go home scenario. Looking ahead, Team USA will return to action Wednesday night against Bosnia, while England will meet Congo earlier that day. And then in some Guardians action from yesterday, the Guardians pulled off one of their best comeback wins of the season, rallying from a 3-run deficit to beat the Mariners 6-5 and take the series in Seattle. Cleveland exploded for 5 runs in the 8th inning, sending 10 batters to the plate. Chase DeLauter made an immediate impact after returning from the injured list, collecting 2 hits, including a game-tying 2-run single. Reese Hoskins also delivered a go-ahead 2-run double down the left field line. It's the Guardians' first series victory since Jose Ramirez went on the injured list with a broken hand back on June 14th. Cleveland now hopes to build some momentum tonight against the Rangers.
1: We'll have that game right here on WJER. The warm-up show at 6:35 tonight with a 7:10 first pitch. A little earlier game tomorrow evening, 6:05 for that warm-up show, a 6:40 first pitch. And then on Wednesday, it's an afternoon matinee, 12:35 is our start for the Guardians as they take on the Rangers at home this week. Well, good morning. This is the WJER Morning Show. Michelle Spring, Tom Reed here with you on a Monday morning. A little bit foggy, a little bit, what was that song? A little bit country, a little bit rock and roll, a little bit foggy, going to be really hot, you know.
2: Yep.
1: Something like that.
2: That's exactly how it went.
1: Yeah, exactly. Yeah, as I recall.
2: Yep.
1: I'm still singing St. Elmo's Fire in my head.
2: I know, me too.
1: I love that song.
2: So good.
1: Coming up here a little later this morning, we have a special guest coming in.
2: We do. We have Dee Grossman coming in today. She is also going to be joined with Nancy Shanebaum. They're going to be talking about an event happening over at the Performing Arts Center over the 4th of July weekend.
1: So many great things going on here this week and this weekend and all summer long here in the Valley. We look forward to talking to Dee here in the 9 o'clock hour. Here on the morning show. All that and more coming up. Stay tuned and hope you're having a great Monday, everybody.
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0: David Guetta, Teddy Swims, Tones, and I here on the WJER Morning Show. Happy Monday, everybody.
1: All right, M&M's. Mars is rolling out new M&M's without artificial dyes in August.
0: Get right out of town.
1: These packs will not have any blue or brown M&M's because they're still in the process of finding natural coloring options for those two colors. Now, brown needs... Chocolate is brown, right?
0: Generally, yeah, yeah.
1: Okay. That's weird.
0: Okay.
1: Mars already has natural color options for red, orange, yellow, and green, though they might appear different and less vivid for those colors. They're using ingredients like beets and turmeric to create dyes. For blue, they're using this high-protein algae some refer to as a superfood. Others call it pond scum. Oh, that makes me just want to run out and get some M&Ms right away.
0: The blues were my favorite color of M&M, but no longer.
1: Brown is a problem because it actually requires blue coloring to create. What? Brown is chocolate is brown.
0: I know, but it's got that special brown glaze color. Now it's going to be pond scum brown.
1: There's a whole new team working on color solution.
0: Tasty. Yeah.
1: And the process has been a multi-million dollar initiative.
0: Okay.
1: Wow.
0: Okay.
1: That's crazy. They're aiming to offer its naturally colored M&Ms in all six colors by 2028. By then, it sounds like the artificially dyed M&Ms will be phased out.
0: Okay.
1: Okay.
0: Maybe Eminem will write a song about M&Ms.
1: I think so.
0: Pond scum.
1: Pond scum. Yeah.
0: That just sounds
1: Maybe
0: the most.
1: Don't tell us that that's what.
0: I know. Saying. Yeah. How do you like your M&Ms? With algae, please.
1: Yeah, I know.
0: Yes.
1: I could have done without knowing that.
0: I could have lived the rest of my life and been happy right. Not knowing that.
1: The World Cup fans are joking about gaining the FIFA 15 while in the U.S. thanks to our barbecue pizza and ranch dressing. You know, famously, they say when you go off to college, you gain that freshman 15.
0: The FIFA 15.
1: If there's one thing America has no shortage of, it's delicious calories.
0: This is true.
1: And there are videos on social media of foreigners going wild for things like Dunkin', Chipotle, Taco Bell, ranch dressing, barbecue, steak, pizza.
0: Hey, give me all the above dipped in ranch dressing first, please.
1: People are also plotting how they're going to take some of their new discoveries home with them, whether that be barbecue sauces. Along with other snacks.
0: Well, they have those individual ranch dressing packets that they can take on the plane with them now.
1: Yeah, they're taking those kits now.
0: Yeah.
1: Packaged foods and even booze.
0: Okay.
1: Can't you just get that stuff shipped over to where you're at?
0: I mean, I don't know.
1: The FIFA 15. It's funny, right?
0: Yeah. Yeah. I mean, how long are they here and how many meals are they eating a day? Yeah,
1: That's a great question.
0: Yeah,
1: I'm not sure.
0: I mean, I suppose if you're like a vegetarian and you're, you know, you suddenly are eating ribs and ranch, yeah, you might.
1: Maybe don't do that every day.
0: Right, right.
1: Yikes.
0: Oh, they're celebrating the World Cup.
1: Heavens. Let's see here. National Donut Day was about a week ago, and a website has ranked all of the favorite donuts from best to worst.
0: Okay.
1: What's your favorite donut?
0: I like a cream stick.
1: I do. Yeah. Some people call them
0: Long Johns.
1: Long Johns. Yeah. Which I don't understand that.
0: You can call them whenever you want. Just call them to my.
1: When I think of Long Johns, I think of Long John underwear.
0: I think of.
1: Isn't that a thing?
0: That is a thing.
1: Oh, okay.
0: I think of the seafood restaurant chain too. Yeah.
1: So, oh yes, yeah, Long yeah, John yeah, yeah. Silver.
0: Uh-huh. But no, I enjoy
1: Why do
0: a good
1: call
0: cream
1: them
0: stick.
1: Long Johns.
0: What?
1: Why do they call them Long Johns?
0: I don't know.
1: Very strange.
0: We should do some research on that. Mm. Yeah.
1: Yeah, just a cream stick.
0: But I like it. Is just a cream stick. I like cake donuts with chocolate icing on them too. and glazed.
1: Those are delicious. You like all donuts.
0: You know what? I'm like Homer Simpson with the donuts. If I could eat one food for the rest of my life, it would be a donut.
1: Seriously?
0: Yes, absolutely.
1: Oh.
0: Donuts, yeah.
1: For real?
0: Love them.
1: Okay.
0: Yeah.
1: I'm not a big donut person.
0: No?
1: not necessarily. I mean, I will eat them, but I feel like because we were on the boulevard for so long. We were close to a donut place.
0: Right.
1: And people would bring us donuts every other day. And I'm not exaggerating when I say that I'm just kind of over donuts at this point.
0: I miss that.
1: I do not.
0: You know who brings in donuts a lot is Mr. Morgan, I thank him so much for that.
1: I'm sure you do.
0: He makes my day.
1: Surprised he hasn't brought you an apple pie from McDonald's. He loves that place.
0: Well, that's true. That's true.
1: Yes. I'm not a big donut gal. No, kind of lost the luster there when we were on the boulevard. But they do say that the glazed round donut is the number one donut.
0: That's a good one, too.
1: When people are ranking them from best to worst.
0: Glazed and then are good.
1: There are some really weird ones. We'll have to talk about that when we come back.
0: Yeah. We'll be back here in just a little bit with more donut news here on the morning show. It is 7:30. It is time for news headlines. Jamie, what's happening today?
2: Hey, Tom. Thanks. Good morning. Yeah, so a fatal crash in Tuscarawas County is under investigation as the State Patrol says that this two-vehicle crash happened just before 8 o'clock last night. It was at the intersection of County Road 103 and Township Road 1277 near Bolivar. Now, troopers say the victim who was killed was 18-year-old Ridge Reichman of New Philadelphia. Now, troopers said he was driving a 2021 Nissan Altima that failed to yield at a stop sign at the intersection and was struck by a pickup truck traveling east. Reichman was not wearing a seatbelt and was ejected from the vehicle, and he was taken to Mercy Hospital, where he later died. A driver of the pickup, a 27-year-old from Bolivar, and a passenger were both wearing seatbelts, and they were not injured. Well, a new law regulating oil and gas wells has been signed by Governor Mike DeWine. The Senate Bill 219, sponsored by State Senator Al Landis, cleared hearings in both the Senate and House, drawing testimony from supporters and opponents. Now, Kathy Becker with Save Ohio Parks says her group opposed the law. They argue that it includes previously vetoed provisions, limits the state's ability to regulate fracking, and also speeds up leasing of public lands for drilling. Landis says the bill expands Ohio's orphan well plugging program, it streamlines permits, it cuts paperwork delays, and also sets guidelines for road use agreements, and it gives state regulators authority over cross-state drilling. And the Tuscarawas County Health Department is making sure families include their pets when it comes to planning how to respond to disasters or emergency situations. Pet owners can stop by the County Health Department in Dover to receive a free pet emergency preparedness bag at their drive-through pickup event tomorrow from 3 to 6 p.m. Spokesperson Jennifer Demuth says that the Health Department promotes this for June, which is National Pet Emergency Preparedness Month. That's why they're hosting this. The bags, she says, can be helpful in situations dealing with weather, power outages, abruptly leaving home, and more. All right, we have the forecast. It's coming up. For WJER News, I'm Jamie Hambaugh.
0: Thank you, Jamie. Make sure you take care of your pets this week, because we have quite a bit of heat in the forecast. Some fog around this morning. We're going to see partly sunny skies later on. A hot day with a high of 90. It only gets hotter as we go throughout the week. Partly cloudy overnight, 73. Sunny and hot tomorrow, 94. Sunny and hot Wednesday, 97. And sunny and hot again on Thursday, a high near 98. Make sure you're keeping your pets in the shade, lots of water, and yourself as well, some water. Right now, some fog in the valley and 69 degrees.
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0: Here's Bruno Mars on the WJER Morning Show. Happy Monday, everybody. Today is June 29th already.
1: All right, let's take a moment now to look back on this day in history. 123 years ago, back in 1903, one of the biggest days in U.S. business history, the Ford Motor Company was incorporated.
0: Oh, yeah.
1: 42 years ago today, another big day, 1984, The Karate Kid was released.
0: Wax on, wax off. Sand the floor.
1: So good.
0: Make defense.
1: And then 26 years ago today, back in 2000, Tiger Woods won the U.S. Open for the first time by a record 15 strokes. He won it again 2 years later in 2002 and in 2008. There you go.
0: He was the GOAT at Woods in the PGA, anyway. Well, happy birthdays go out today to Jackie Battershell, celebrating on this Monday. Dan Menifee having a birthday today. Happy birthday to Gabe Hart. Hope you have a great day. Colson Loudermilk of New Philly. Colson is 4 today. Happy birthday to you, Colson. And again, congratulations and happy birthdays go out to our winner in the birthday contest today, Gabe Hart of Urecksville. Gabe will be celebrating with a great celebration package, including an eighth of a sheet cake and his choice of chocolate, white, or marble from Liddy's Cakes and Cookies in New Philly. Also a pound of delicious Swiss cheese from Broad Run Cheese House in Dover, and two dinners from McDonald's in Dover, New Philly, Urecksville, or Newcomerstown. What celebrities are also celebrating on this 29th day of June?
1: All right, in the celebrity world, Kawhi Leonard, basketball star, turning 35. Country singer Kelly Pickler and American Idol alum, turning 40. Colin Jost, turning 44. From the Pussycat Dolls, Nicole Scherzinger, turning 48. Rob Dyrdek, he's also from Ohio, which I just found out this morning. Do you remember the show Robin Big?
0: Yeah.
1: From MTV? Mm-hmm. He's 52. John Cusack turning 60. Kathy Bates turning 78. Gary Busey turning 82. And then yesterday?
0: Yes, I was just going to say that.
1: Legendary director Mel Brooks.
0: 100.
1: Turned 100.
0: Happy birthday to all our celebs, especially the big ones, like Mel's. Remember, if you are celebrating a birthday, we'd love to celebrate with you. Why not enter our birthday contest? 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During our normal business hours, we're here from 8 to 4 Monday through Friday. And you can sign up in person. If you are a daily winner in our birthday contest, you also qualify to be a monthly winner as well, and you receive, as a monthly winner, a free remote start from Cartoons, a floral arrangement from Baker Florist, 2 free orders of Crazy Bread from Little Caesars, and 4 tickets to a show at the Tuscarawas Philharmonic. Announcing our May winner one more time. We'll have a new winner here coming up in just a day or so. Ashley Barkheimer of Denison, congratulations for being our May monthly winner in the birthday contest. And if you are celebrating a birthday on this Monday, very happy birthday to you. Have a great day.

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1: Taylor Swift here on the WJER Morning Show. Good morning, everybody.
2: Okay, we're talking about donuts.
1: Donuts,
2: and our favorite donuts. Mm. We've learned that Tom loves every donut known to man.
1: Absolutely.
2: Okay, so they did a Donut Addicts went to this poll.
1: Donut Addicts?
2: Yes.
1: How do I join that group?
2: I don't know. Donuts Anonymous.
1: Okay.
2: They ranked the best donuts to the worst donuts. Number one, glazed donut. They said it's the pinnacle of all donuts everywhere.
1: Okay, it is a little bit of perfection.
2: Number two is the rainbow sprinkles donut.
1: The rainbow sprinkles. Okay. I question that choice.
2: As opposed to just like all
1: chocolate
2: green
1: sprinkles
2: donuts?
1: Or, yeah.
2: Mm-hmm. Like, I don't know.
1: Yeah.
2: Old fashioned, it's ridges.
1: It's like a cruller.
2: Yes.
1: Yeah.
2: Raspberry jelly comes in a four, and then an apple fritter.
1: Okay. Now, is that really a donut?
2: That's a great
1: question. That's
2: debatable.
1: That's debatable. Yeah.
2: I do like an apple fritter.
1: I do too.
2: Donut holes. Number six.
1: Okay.
2: Same thing as a glazed donut, essentially, right? Just the mini size.
1: Yeah, just the middle.
2: It's the middle part.
1: The middle part of it, yeah.
2: Yeah. Chocolate frosted, a crumb cake, and then to round out the top 10, blueberry cake, and then a glazed twist and sugar twist.
1: Okay.
2: I don't see one cream stick in here. I'm so sorry.
1: Well,
2: what's a bear claw?
1: A bear claw is kind of like an apple fritter kind of thing.
2: Oh.
1: Too. Yeah. Sort of. It's more donut-y.
2: Okay. Powdered sugar donuts on here as well. That one will...
1: I like the kind in the little bag. The real small ones you can just pop
2: three
1: or four dozen of those at
2: once. Those are dangerous.
1: They are.
2: Those are very,
1: I can eat
2: very
1: two bags
2: dangerous.
1: Of those.
2: Now I'm hungry for donuts.
1: Yeah.
2: And I don't even want donuts.
1: Yeah.
2: Dang it.
1: Well... You know, there's nothing like a donut.
3: Mmm, donuts.
1: That's what I say.
2: What was that?
1: That was Homer Simpson.
2: Oh, yeah. My God.
1: That's what I say.
2: That scared the crap out of me. Oh, that freaked me out. I was not ready for that.
1: Well, you know what? I'm always ready for a donut.
2: Yikes.
1: Wow.
2: Okay, great. Thank
1: you
2: for that.
1: You are very welcome.
2: crumble cookies. Have you ever had one of those?
1: I love crumble cookies.
2: So an employee of theirs is on TikTok, says that they got in trouble for telling customers that the 148 grams of sugar in their new dirty sodas probably isn't the best for your health. And yet some customers want more sugar added.
1: Okay.
2: 148 grams of sugar. Oh my gosh. I feel like you would go into a shock. That's too much.
1: You would think so. You'd be at least bouncing off the walls.
2: I mean, donuts
1: don't even. Yeah, donuts don't even have that much sugar.
2: No.
1: Even the sugar coated donuts. Wow.
2: That's scary.
1: That's a bit much.
2: That's scary.
1: Yeah.
2: Eek.
1: That's super sweet.
2: He says that he had customers shrug it off, saying they drink about 10 cans of regular pop every single day, and they're not replacing those cans with dirty soda, so that's even worse. He also says some people ask them to add extra pumps of syrup to their dirty sodas.
1: What exactly is a dirty soda?
2: A dirty soda was made popular by, honestly, the Secret Lives of Mormon Wives.
1: Okay,
2: it's
1: all right.
2: Basically it's a beverage where you take like a standard pop, like so you have like your Pepsi, okay?
1: Right.
2: But you mix it with flavored syrups, like a vanilla, a cherry.
1: Well, like a vanilla Coke or a cherry Coke. That's, you know,
2: kind
1: that's
2: of. You also add creamer into it, like.
1: Creamer?
2: Yes.
1: Into your soda?
2: Yes.
1: What are you, Laverne from Laverne and Shirley? I want a milk and Pepsi or what?
2: Yes.
1: Oh,
2: that's exactly what
1: that
2: it is.
1: Sounds
2: yes.
1: horrible. And they're making a cookie out of it.
2: No, they sell dirty sodas at the Crumble place.
1: Okay. Oh, I thought they had a cookie.
2: No.
1: Oh, that's horrible.
2: But they were made popular in Partly because that reality show, Secret Lives of Mormon Wives.
1: That's why their lives are secret, because they're drinking, you know.
2: They don't drink coffee, and they also don't drink alcohol, so they go and get these dirty sodas.
1: Yeah.
2: Yes.
1: They're adding all sorts of delightful things to their sodas.
2: Yes. Yeah. So.
1: Yeah, I'm revolted by that.
2: I'm dead. That's so funny. Sorry.
1: That's too dirty to talk about on
2: the air.
1: I don't
2: know why they call them dirty. I guess it's probably because
1: it's it's the coagulated cream in your
2: yes,
1: in your carbonated beverage.
2: Well, people on TikTok are putting pickles in their wine.
1: Of course they are. Of course they are.
2: They
1: have such good advice on TikTok.
2: Yeah, duh. That's where all the kids are getting their advice. There's a trend that's going viral on TikTok where people are putting pickles in their Sauvignon Blanc.
1: Like just plopping a kosher dill in there.
2: Which is exactly what... Well, they were putting jalapenos in there last year. We talked about that last year.
1: Yeah, yeah, I mean...
2: But they're putting frozen pickles in their, white
1: pickles.
2: Wine.
1: Okay.
2: Some are even adding a splash of brine from the jar.
1: I mean, I'm not opposed to some pickle juice. I love me some pickle juice. But in your Sauvignon Blanc?
2: They're putting small whole dill pickles, not the sweet kind. The more sour and salty, the better. Take a few out, freeze them in a plastic bag. When you take them out, carefully slice them into thick coin-shaped pieces with a serrated knife and toss them into your wine.
1: Mmm.
2: With optional brine and ice.
1: I love my Merlot with a gherkin. Ain't nothing
2: I'd
1: better.
2: Like a sweet and sour.
1: Yeah. Yikes.
2: There you go.
1: I mean, who's coming up with this?
2: These trends.
1: On the TikTok, yeah.
2: People, you know, they're like, kids, I don't
1: know. You know
2: what? Well, I hope it's not kids, because it's wine.
1: Yeah.
2: I'm not sure.
1: Though they must be drinking some cheap wine. You know, they need some flavoring for it.
2: It's probably boxed wine.
1: Well, there's nothing wrong with some boxed wine, but you're throwing some, you know, some kosher dills in there. I question that choice.
2: Yes.
1: Well, wow.
2: There you go.
1: There you go. boy. I don't even know what to say.
2: Have yourself a dirty soda today, Tom.
1: Well, you know,
2: we
1: do have some Coke out at the station, out at the coffee station. We also have some of those flavorings, and we have some creamer. Maybe we should
2: the gesture of like pump.
1: Yeah, the pump. The pump flavorings?
2: I wish you could have seen.
1: Well, you know what I was talking about, right?
2: I knew because I saw your gesture, but people did not see what you were doing with your arms.
1: Oh, that's right. This is radio. Yeah. Okay.
2: Okay, goodbye.
1: All right. Well, we'll be back here in just a little bit with AP News and maybe a dirty soda or two here on the morning show.

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1: AP News, I'm Marcela Sanchez. Iran's president says $6 billion in frozen Iranian assets would be released by Qatar as negotiations with the U.S. were challenged by attacks across the Persian Gulf this weekend. Masoud Pezeshkian's mention of the funds appear aimed at selling the Iranian public on the interim deal. Venezuela's government says more than 2,600 rescue workers from around the world have arrived with trained search dogs and machinery. Last week's back-to-back 7.2 and 7.5 magnitude earthquakes were among the strongest to hit the country in more than a century. The government has reported almost 1,500 deaths. Thousands more have been reported missing. A heat wave in Europe is blamed for more than 1,400 deaths in France. Mortuaries are overwhelmed and struggling to find space for bodies. Meanwhile, in the western U.S., hot, dry, windy weather is spreading wildfires. Three firefighters were killed and two were injured battling wildfires on the Colorado-Utah border. AP correspondent Haya Panjwani reports on new polling on Americans' pride for their country.
2: New polling shows that fewer Americans are proud of U.S. achievements. An AP NORC poll finds Americans' pride in the U.S. on several key attributes has dropped since 2017. That includes pride in the nation's military and its political influence around the world. Much of the declining positivity comes from Democrats. Polling suggests they've become increasingly disenchanted with the United States in the years since President Donald Trump was first elected. Despite the drops in pride, most adults living in the U.S. say being an American is extremely or very important to their identity. Haya Panjwani, Washington.
1: World shares were mixed today and U.S. futures advanced. More stories at apnews.com. This is AP News. Speculation surrounding Taylor Swift and Travis Kelce getting married soon has been spiking, with nothing publicly confirmed from the singer.
3: The New York Times reports the pair are planning a small gathering at Madison Square Garden July 2nd, followed by a larger event July 3rd. Public records show the city issued permits for loading and unloading theatrical materials at the arena during that time period, and a company that does red carpet events also applied for a permit to set up a canopy outside. Some believe it might be a smokescreen to distract from their real plans. It was nearly a year ago Kelce and Swift announced their engagement with the caption, "Your English teacher and your gym teacher are getting married." Julie Walker, New York.
1: And I'm Marcela Sanchez, AP News.
4: Thank you, Marcela. What's the over-under that they're actually going to get married at MSG?
5: No chance.
4: No chance. No you don't chance. Think so at all?
5: No.
4: Yeah.
5: I think it's a decoy.
4: Yeah.
5: 1,000%.
4: Well, Taylor can do whatever she wants.
5: Yeah.
4: Yeah.
5: As long as I get my invite.
4: Okay. Good luck. You keep going to the mailbox like Charlie Brown. It is 8:04. Good Monday morning, everybody. This is the WJER Morning Show. Michelle Spring, Tom Reed here. Good morning.
5: Good morning.
4: And with our news this hour, Mr. Jamie Hambaugh. Good morning, Jamie.
6: Yeah, Tom. Hey, thanks. Good morning. Yeah, so coming up in just a few moments, some more information now from state troopers about a fatal crash that happened last night near Bolivar. They killed an 18-year-old from New Philadelphia. So that's coming up. And also more on that discussion about possibly abolishing the state's property taxes, as they had that event last week at the county library where they heard from a panel of county officials coming out against such a proposal. But they also had a supporter of it there, and we'll be hearing more from him about that argument. So we have those stories and others. And Tom, let's go back to you then, and what's happening with that forecast?
4: Well, Jamie, the fog is starting to burn off here in the valley. Still a little bit of it around this morning. Well, hot is the word of the week. Going to be have some partly sunny skies, hot conditions today and every day this week. I'll tell you all about what those numbers are here coming up. And then Michelle has a look at sports.
5: I do. I have a Guardians update from yesterday and then a look at what happened at the World Cup from over the weekend.
4: Our news at 8 o'clock is brought to you by Cox Insurance. 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
1: WJER News Time is 8:06. We have 71 degrees. The Ohio State Highway Patrol is investigating a fatal two-vehicle crash Sunday night near Bolivar that may involve faults on both drivers. Now, the crash killed 18-year-old Rich Reichman in New Philadelphia. Now, Sergeant Jennifer Makris says it happened just before 8 p.m. at the intersection on North Orchard Road and Northwood Avenue. And she says Reichman was driving a Nissan Altima when he had failed to yield at a stop sign and was struck by an eastbound Ram pickup truck driven by a 27-year-old Bolivar man.
2: Alcohol is suspected to be a factor for the operator of the Ram 1500. We do not have any test results or on the operator of the Nissan Altima.
1: Maker says that the case has been referred to the prosecutor's office for possible charges. Reichman was not wearing a seatbelt and was ejected from that vehicle, and he was taken to a Mercy Hospital where he later died. Now, the pickup driver and his passenger were wearing seatbelts and were not injured. The panelists at last week's property tax forum at the Tuscarawas County at the Public Library did not know what could replace property taxes as the main source of funding for most local government agencies. Leonard Gilbert from the Committee to Abolish Property Tax says governments would have to reprioritize if his group's efforts are successful.
3: You got to look at your spending. You got to change your priorities. You got to allocate resources, resource allocation. All these things are typical in a manufacturing world.
1: And other panelists there said that wiping out property taxes without an alternative would mean wiping out some public services and crippling local municipalities and school districts. Now, that group did not get enough signatures to put an amendment on this November's ballot. Organizers now say they're aiming for November of 2027. License plate readers throughout Cleveland are going dark, but not everyone agrees on the shutdown. Dave Chudowski of ONN affiliate WKYC-TV reports.
4: Today, nearly 200 flock cameras across Cleveland are set to go dark. The cameras are being turned off after City Council rejected Mayor Justin Bibbs' request to extend the contract with Flock Safety. Critics of Flock have raised concerns about privacy, data storage, and possible misuse of the cameras. But Cleveland police say the cameras have become a key tool for investigators, used about 12,000 times a month to help track vehicles connected to crimes. Another council committee is expected, but no date has been set.
1: And Tuscarawas County health officials are helping pet owners stay ready for the unexpected, as tomorrow the health department will be hosting its free drive-through pet emergency preparedness bag pickup event. Pet owners can drive to the health department there in Dover from 3 to 6 and get a bag that includes items that will benefit their pet in emergencies. Jennifer Demuth with the health department shares some of the items that will be in the bag.
5: As well as items that we've placed in here to help folks, like pet waste bag dispensers, emergency preparedness information, air freshener, a pet fur and lint remover, emergency rescue decal.
1: June is National Pet Emergency Preparedness Month, and more emergency preparedness information will be included with those kits. Yeah, that's a look at news for this hour. On the way, we have sports and the weather for WJER News. I'm Jamie Hambaugh.
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6: Well, some areas of fog still around this morning. It should be burned off here in a little bit. Today, partly sunny and hot. A high of 90 degrees. Overnight, partly cloudy, a low dropping to only 73. mostly sunny and hot pretty much for the rest of our

0: work week, a high tomorrow of 94, a high Wednesday of 97, and continued sunny and hot on Thursday, 98 actual temperature for our high. Right now in the valley, still a little bit of fog, cloudy skies, and 71 degrees. Our weather forecast at 8 o'clock brought to you by Buckeye Career Center in New Philadelphia. Time now for a sports report from the weekend. Michelle, what's happening?
1: All right. In the FIFA World Cup, they've officially entered the knockout stage. Co-host Canada became the first team to punch its ticket to the round of 16 with a thrilling 1-0 win over South Africa. Now, the round of 32 will continue today with a loaded slate of matches. Brazil takes on Japan this afternoon. Germany faces Paraguay later today, and tonight features one of the most anticipated matchups so far as the Netherlands battles Morocco. And then winners continue their march towards the round of 16 with every match now a win or go home scenario. And then looking ahead to the rest of this week, Team USA will return to action on Wednesday night against Bosnia, while England will meet the Congo earlier that day. And then yesterday, the Guardians pulled off one of their best comeback wins of the season, rallying from a 3-run deficit to beat the Mariners 6-5 and take the series in Seattle. Cleveland exploded for 5 runs in the 8th inning, sending 10 batters to the plate. Chase DeLauter made an immediate impact after returning from the injured list, collecting 2 hits, including a game-tying 2-run single. Rhys Hoskins also delivered a go-ahead 2-run double down the left field line. It's the Guardians' first series victory since Jose Ramirez went on the injured list with a broken hand on June 14th. Cleveland now hopes to build some momentum tonight against the Rangers.
0: We'll have the game here on WJER at 6:35 with that Guardians warm-up show and the 7:10 first pitch right here on the Sports Voice of the Valley. Well, good morning, everybody. It's a Monday. This is the WJER Morning Show with Michelle and Tom. Hope you're having a great Monday morning so far. Coming up here next hour, we have a guest coming in.
1: We do. We have Dee Grossman and Nancy Shabon coming in to talk about an event that is happening at the PAC this 4th of July weekend.
0: We look forward to speaking with them in the 9 o'clock hour. Speaking of events, we have one of our own right now. The Chillin' and Grillin' Contest is going on. Registration is now open. And we have that grand prize package coming up here in July. And it is a big one. It's a 70th anniversary edition kettle charcoal grill from Weaver Appliance. You need something to put on that, so how about a $250 gift card from Sugar Valley Meats, a leaf blower from Procore Power Equipment, a two-night cottage stay at Woods Tall Timber Lake Resort, a $500 gift card to Stutzman's Lawn and Landscaping, tickets to a show at the PAC, a one-year family membership to the YMCA, and we have some Guardians tickets and a family fun pack of tickets to lots of 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And then we'll be announcing that later on in July. Good luck to you from WJER. More to come this hour here on The Morning Show. Happy Monday, everybody.
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0: Kygo, Whitney Houston here on the WJER Morning Show, 23 minutes after 8 o'clock, and time for a Lost and Found report. Before we start that, I've got some national found news. We talked last week a little bit about Gracie the giraffe, who triggered that massive search after wandering away from her home in the Texas Hill Country. Well, she has been found. The Real County Sheriff said that it was a helicopter crew that found her grazing on a neighborhood ranch. See, it is possible to find a giraffe. And he also said that she was fat and happy after her adventure.
1: That wasn't the joke, right?
0: Sounds like me. There's no joke. Okay. I'm just... Like, no, the joke is she's fat and happy. That sounds like me after a box of donuts. There's the joke.
1: Okay, got
0: no,
1: it.
0: No. What? No, while you were gone, I reported on Gracie. You know, yes. We were concerned about the giraffe. So she has been found a little closer to home. Let's take a look at if we have any lost and found for today.
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0: 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We still want to report on this missing cat who went missing last week from 12th Street Northwest in New Philadelphia. It's a little gray cat. She's got some orange, some white paws, white collar. She may answer to "Hey girl" or "My girl." And she likes to be pet, but not picked up. 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
0: Back here on the morning show at 8:25. Now it's time for a joke. Yeah.
1: I also can become to
0: you can what?
1: I can also be called "Hey girl." I will also.
0: I know.
1: Come
0: yeah,
1: to
0: you'll answer to that. Yeah.
1: Yes.
0: So will anybody else you talk to.
1: Just
0: that's
1: like that,
0: that's Michelle's general greeting for good morning, hey girl.
1: It doesn't matter what.
0: Doesn't matter if you
1: gender you are.
0: This is true.
1: Mm-hmm.
0: This is true.
1: Okay.
0: Yeah. Well, hey girl, it's time for a Yogi's Cheese House cheesy joke of the week. Are you ready?
1: Yes.
0: Okay. Here is a here's a pirate joke this morning.
1: Okay.
0: Okay.
1: Oh boy.
0: So Michelle,
1: sorry.
0: What happened to the pirate when he tried to recite the alphabet?
1: It probably has something to do with arg, something.
0: Arg?
1: I don't know. What?
0: Arg! No, no.
1: What?
0: What happened to the pirate when he tried to recite the alphabet?
1: I don't know.
0: He got lost at sea.
1: Oh, for heavens to Betsy.
0: Thanks to Terry from Dover for that pirate joke.
1: So dumb.
0: Arg, I got lost at sea.
1: I don't know.
0: I don't either. Remember, if you have a good joke, let us know. It doesn't need to be about cheese. It doesn't need to be about pirates. It just has to make us laugh. You can email it to WJER@WJER. 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
0: Well, shiver me timbers, we're back here on the WJER Morning Show. Arg.
1: Shiver me.
0: That's my
1: timbers.
0: Favorite pirate phrase. shiver me timbers.
1: That's amazing.
0: Yes.
1: Okay, Tom. Well, let's move along.
0: Well, we've talked about donuts. We've talked about giraffes, and now pirates.
1: Let's talk about men's restrooms. 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
0: A new design.
1: Offering more privacy. Rather than a wall of stalls and a wall of urinals, the stalls and urinals are alternating, so you have urinal walls and not just dividers. Urinal walls and... You know, I haven't spent much time in a men's restroom, so I'm a little unaware of how that works.
0: Those are the things that hang on the wall.
1: I mean, I know what a urinal is. I'm just trying to visualize a urinal wall with a divider. So, like, there's a divider. Oh, okay. So, yeah, that would give you a little bit more privacy. Yeah? With the divider?
0: Well, most appliances will have a divider between them.
1: Yes.
0: Unless you're, like, at the ballpark. Yeah.
1: Oh, it's like a trough. Well, right?
0: No, they have most places have phased out the troughs unless you're in a ballpark that was built back in the 1870s.
1: I don't know. I've never been inside one.
0: Yeah. Well, they used to have troughs there ain't no privacy there.
1: I'm sorry. I don't know. In the comments, many people note that this would require more stall walls because each stall would be enclosed without shared walls, and those walls do replace the need for the urinal divider. Other problems could be that it's less efficient space-wise or from a plumbing standpoint, but it actually seems doable.
0: Well, if you're taking up more space, that's fewer appliances in the restroom, which means longer lines, you know.
1: Okay.
0: Let's just go back to troughs.
1: I mean.
0: No, let's not.
1: Whatever you guys
0: Let's not.
1: They gave me a visual. Here's
0: okay.
1: A visual. This is a nice visual.
0: It's alternating.
1: Yeah,
0: okay.
1: Alternating. Yeah.
0: That's kind of a cumbersome space, though, if you're between those stalls. You know, it's like a urinal, then a stall, then another one. Yeah.
1: I mean,
0: if you're claustrophobic, that's not a good place to be.
1: Oh, I mean, go back to the trough.
0: No, well, there you go. Yeah. Not a place you want to be claustrophobic.
1: No.
0: Yeah. Well, stay tuned for the latest in bathroom design from this design moment on the WJER Morning Show. It is 8:31. It is time for news headlines. Jamie's here in the studio. Good morning, Jamie.
4: Yeah, Tom. Hey, thank you, and good morning. Well, an 18-year-old New Philadelphia man died after a two-vehicle crash Sunday night near Bolivar, with investigators citing possible fault by both drivers. The State Patrol says that Ridge Reichman was driving a Nissan Altima just before 8 p.m. when he failed to yield at a stop sign at North Orchard Road and Northwood Avenue and was struck by an eastbound Ram pickup truck driven by a 27-year-old Bolivar man. Reichman, who was not wearing a seatbelt, was ejected and later died at Mercy Hospital. The pickup driver and a passenger were both wearing seatbelts and they were not injured. Now, troopers suspect alcohol use was a factor for the pickup driver and will consult with the prosecutor's office on potential charges. Panelists at last week's property tax discussion at the Tuscarawas County Public Library warned that abolishing property taxes could cripple and, in some cases, eliminate local services and school districts. Now, County Auditor Larry Lindberg said possible replacements include sales or income taxes could come with significant drawbacks. He estimated that a similar sales tax would need to be a 15.5%, while school districts would need income tax rates of 2.8 to 4.4% to replace property tax revenue. Lindberg says those options would shift more of the funding burden onto wage earners and away from businesses. And Tuscarawas County health officials are out helping pet owners stay prepared with a free drive-through event on Tuesday. As the Tuscarawas County Health Department will distribute pet emergency preparedness bags from 3 to 6 at its Dover headquarters. Spokeswoman Jennifer Demuth says the bags include a pet waste bag dispenser, collapsible food and water bowl, emergency rescue decal, preparedness information, and more. And officials say the items can help during severe weather, power outages, or sudden evacuations. June is National Pet Emergency Preparedness Month. And we have the forecast. It's coming up for WJER News. I'm Jamie Hambaugh.
0: Thank you so much, Jamie. 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
0: 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Well, the fog is burning off now. We are looking for partly sunny skies, hot today, a high of 90. Partly cloudy overnight, a low dropping to 73. Mostly sunny and hot for Tuesday, Wednesday, and Thursday. Tomorrow's high, 94. Wednesday's high, 97. Sunny and hot on Thursday, a high of 98 degrees. In the valley right now, we have partly cloudy skies and 71 degrees. 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
4: And with the following obituaries to announce. Arnold Spears, age 86, New Philadelphia, died Tuesday, and he was preceded to death by his wife, Connie. No public services are planned, and the Lynn Hergive Funeral Home is handling the arrangements for Arnold Spears, age 86, of New Philadelphia. Nita Hilbert, age 89, of Carrollton, died Thursday, and she was preceded to death by her husband, Wilbur. And services will be at 11 a.m. on Wednesday at the Lynn Hergive Funeral Home in New Philadelphia. Now, friends may call 1 hour prior to services Wednesday there at the funeral home. Donations can be made to Ohio's Hospice, in memory of Nita Hilbert, age 89, of Carrollton.
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0: It is 8:37 and time to step on to Center Stage, your look at arts and entertainment across Tuscarawas County. We're proud to shine the spotlight on the people bringing creativity to life in our community. Presented by the Barnett Realtors. Well, the Ohio 250 Tuscarawas County Committee invites the entire community to a free family-friendly event taking place on Sunday, that's July 5th, at the PAC. The event is open to the public, and it's part of the America 250 Ohio celebration. The festivities begin outdoors with a community picnic from noon to 2. Guests are encouraged to bring their own picnic food, lawn chairs, or a blanket, and enjoy the afternoon in the spirit of community and celebration. And then at 2 o'clock, the celebration moves indoors to the PAC, where guests can first browse entries from the historic builds, a Tuscarawas County Lego contest, a creative showcase of Tuscarawas County landmarks, and then enjoy a live concert with three outstanding performances. 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However, tickets are required. 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

0: Rock and Roll Hall of Fame inductee Luther Vandross here on the WJER Morning Show. It's 10 minutes before 9 o'clock. Back here with Michelle and Tom. Good morning.
1: Good morning. Okay, so we were just talking about the restroom.
0: You were talking about, yes, designs of the toity.
1: Tom did it like that. Yeah.
0: Well, no. I mean, it's kind of like a long hallway. You got to walk down to do your business. And you're between two other people who may be doing other business.
1: Ew.
0: Well, that's just what I'm saying.
1: Gross. You know, men's restrooms are gross. Just boys are gross.
0: Well, restrooms in general, I think,
1: true.
0: Are not.
1: True. Restrooms are disgusting.
0: A pleasant place, or, you know, I didn't want to just hang out in there. Y'all have like sofas and coffee bars in yours, don't you?
1: No coffee bars, because that's disgusting.
0: Okay.
1: Bacterial contamination.
0: Oh, okay. All right.
1: No. Do you use a loofah? That might be a little TMI.
0: A loofah? No. No,
1: good.
0: I think maybe it's like sandpaper. So
1: really?
0: Yeah, I don't
1: maybe
0: care.
1: You're not using them right.
0: I don't care for loofahs.
1: Well, if you're still using a washcloth or a loofah every day, you need to stop. Your hands are the best at getting you clean in the shower. Dermatologists saying washing with your hands is the safest, most effective way to clean your body. Your hands are less likely to irritate the skin, unlike loofahs, and they don't sit around collecting bacteria between showers, which is just disgusting.
0: Like the women's bathroom coffee bar.
1: Right.
0: Yes.
1: Loofahs can become a breeding ground for germs if they're not cleaned after every use. That can be especially problematic for people with acne, sensitive skin, eczema. Washcloths get a little more love from dermatologists, but they still come with the warning. They can provide gentle exfoliation by removing dead skin cells, but using them every day may damage your skin's protective barriers. So if you use a washcloth, just wash it frequently and hang it up to dry in between. But best bet is just to use your hands.
0: Yeah, I don't like washcloths either. It's too much laundry.
1: Too much laundry.
0: It is. I ran out of bar soap, and I had this big bottle of body wash.
1: My mom still uses bar soap. I didn't know people still used bar
0: soap. Oh, I love bar soap. You get a nice lather.
1: Ew.
0: Yeah.
1: Get the body wash.
0: I use too much of it, though.
1: I know. I like it.
0: Yeah.
1: That's because I like the smell.
0: Well, it is good. I mean, I have a nice large bottle, but... you know, it doesn't lather up quite as well as, you know, if you got some good bar soap. But
1: sure,
0: I'm in agreement with you. I think your hands are better than some kind of, you know,
1: soapy
0: under the sea coral loofah, whatever it's made out of.
1: Some of those are made out of very rough texture.
0: Indeed. Yeah.
1: Yes.
0: Yeah.
1: It is weird. Okay. So let's see here. This new study notes that human brains were never designed to handle this much bad news, because we're supposed to be fixated on clear and present dangers, not doom scrolling or cable news 24/7.
0: Mm-hmm.
1: It may seem like the bad news overload is uniquely just an American thing, but it's actually a global struggle. 40% of people worldwide say they at least sometimes or often avoid the news. In the U.S., it's over 40%, but in these countries, it's over 60%. Bulgaria, Turkey, Croatia, and Greece. Ooh.
0: They have more bad news over there, I think.
1: In Turkey and Croatia?
0: Yeah.
1: Greece?
0: Yeah.
1: What's happening in Bulgaria? I don't never hear nothing about them.
0: Well, that's because we're all the way over here.
1: Oh, okay. Well,
0: we're talking about putting pickles in our wine.
1: Fair.
0: Yeah.
1: Mm-hmm. It's under 30% in most Scandinavian countries, Hong Kong, Singapore, Taiwan, and Japan, where only 11% of people say they avoid the news. And the reasons people do this is relatable. News puts us immediately in a bad mood. They feel overwhelmed and powerless. And in some cases, it's because it sometimes leads to real life arguments, and they want to definitely want to dodge those. The study points out that decades of research shows that our brains, our human minds, weigh negative information more heavily than positive news. We're drawn to it faster and we remember it longer. Ew. I don't like it.
0: It's like a loofah. What? Well, I'll tell you what. I turned it off. I turned it off months ago, and I'm much happier than when I was dwelling on it. I get my news from news director Jamie Hambaugh here in the mornings.
1: Yes. Mm-hmm. They put it like this: a predator nearby mattered more than a beautiful sunset. So what do we do about it? Well, try to block it out. Probably, it maybe doesn't always work.
0: No.
1: News will find its way to you somehow, one way or another, especially now with our smartphones. And when that happens, it's still a major burden. Also, you're not better off being less informed and aware. So the key is to manage the consumption and the sources, which means you need to try to keep the news to designated buckets of time as much as possible and stick to accurate, trustworthy sources that aren't manipulating and entertaining you.
0: Indeed.
1: To keep you hooked for hours and hours and hours and hours.
0: And they do, and it works.
1: Yes. That is the reason that I left Cleveland.
0: Oh, really?
1: Got out of TV news because it was weighing very heavily on my mental health.
0: Wow.
1: I mean, when you're literally surrounded by death and destruction
0: all day,
1: every day, it definitely takes a toll on you.
0: Oh, I get it.
1: I mean, I was literally going on the scene to dead bodies.
0: Yeah.
1: And it was a lot.
0: And you were very good at it. Something you that's your degree, right? Your degree was in journalism.
1: Yes, but you don't really think that you're going to be seeing dead bodies every day. And I remember being shot at, and there was just a lot. There was just a lot going on, and I was like, we just gotta move along.
0: Isn't it better to talk about bathroom stalls?
1: Yes.
0: And loofahs and pickles in your wine?
1: Yes.
0: That's what we talk about here on the WJER morning show.
1: It's just a very different, you know, it takes a certain person to digest that information every day.
0: Right.
1: And to be able to turn it off and on whenever you can. But I was like going home and like crying. And
0: oh.
1: It was just like taking a lot on me. And I was like, oh,
0: I could imagine, you know.
1: Yes.
0: So. Having to make it, make the story relevant and interesting. And, you know, I get it. I understand your decision. And I'm so happy to have you here.
1: Hey, thanks.
0: Where we can talk about all of our various subjects.
1: But you're right. Sometimes you just got to turn that news off.
0: Yeah, I did. I did back in back in March. And
1: 2016. It was like,
0: people are like, well, did you see what you even asked me, did you see what happened? No, I didn't.
1: No, I do. I'll come in here in the morning. I'm like, you didn't hear about that?
0: Nope.
1: No. I'm like, oh my gosh, where have you been?
0: I can't see it on YouTube.
1: Are you living under a rock?
0: Well, I like my rock. Coming up, we do have AP News, and then we've got our local news with Jamie, your best source for news here on WJER. And lots more here in the 9 o'clock hour, plus the 90s at 9. Stay tuned, everybody. Hope you're having a great Monday.
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8: AP News, I'm Marcela Sanchez. Local and international rescue teams are racing against the clock to pull survivors from the rubble in Venezuela, nearly 5 days after two powerful earthquakes shook the northern state of La Guaira. The government has reported nearly 1,500 deaths and thousands are still missing. Iran's president says $6 billion in frozen assets in Qatar will be released as talks with the U.S. become challenged. AP correspondent Karen Shamas has more.
9: The announcement comes as negotiations between the U.S. and Iran were challenged after Iran launched missiles across the Persian Gulf, targeting Bahrain and Kuwait on Sunday. Speaking on Monday, President Masoud Pezeshkian is the highest-ranking official within Iran to reference the release of the funds held by Qatar, a key mediator in negotiations alongside Pakistan. So far, U.S. officials have said no frozen assets have been released. Pakistan, a key mediator, has said talks would resume Tuesday between the U.S. and Iran on terms of their interim deal. The Trump administration on Sunday said nothing has been cancelled and technical talks are on track for the coming days. Iran has yet to say whether it will take part. I'm Karen Shamas.
8: Three firefighters have died and two were injured while battling fires on the Colorado-Utah border. The U.S. Wildland Fire Service says they were responding to the Knowles and Gore fires on Saturday. Wildfire activity has intensified across the western U.S. due to hot, dry, and windy weather. Comcast is planning to split itself into two separate publicly traded companies by spinning off NBC Universal and Sky. More on this story at apnews.com. This is AP News. A museum is celebrating the history of St. Bernard dogs in the Swiss Alps.
10: Down in the valley, Berryland, a museum dedicated to the iconic dogs, is celebrating its first year.
11: In 2005, the Berry Foundation was created, and they take over the kennel and the St. Bernard dogs from the kennels.
10: Melanie Glassy-Roth is the museum's director.
11: We have a lot of demand and interest for this breed and this whole history and patrimony.
10: Since opening last summer in Martigny, Switzerland, over 130,000 people have visited. Tourists can watch grooming sessions, use augmented reality to explore the mountain pass, and learn about the history of the dogs. The St. Bernards, once famous for mountain rescues, are now too large for such tasks. Instead, to continue their legacy of service and companionship, they visit hospitals and schools. I'm Haya Pinjwani.
8: And I'm Marcela Sanchez, AP News.
0: Thank you, Marcella. It's 74 degrees here in the Tuscarawas Valley at 9:03. Happy Monday, everybody. This is the WJER Morning Show. Michelle Spring, Tom Reed here with you. Good morning, Michelle.
1: Good morning.
0: And Jamie Hembaugh, our news director, with our news this morning. Good morning, Jamie.
12: Yeah, Tom. Hey, thanks. Good morning. So coming up here in just a few moments, we've been learning more about a fatal crash that happened last night near Bolivar. State troopers have more details on that for us. Also on the way here, the governor signs legislation that was sponsored by the local state senator, and this deals with oil and gas well regulations. The other stories and others coming up. And Tom, back to you. What's happening with the weather?
0: Well, Jamie, hot is the word of the week. We're going to have partly sunny skies, hot for today, a high of 90. It just gets hotter as we go throughout the week. I'll tell you what's happening with that, and then Michelle has some sports.
1: I do. I have a Guardians update from yesterday's game, and then I have an update from this weekend's World Cup.
0: Our news at 9 o'clock is brought to you by Altman Health System. 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
12: WJER News Time is 9:05, and we have 74 degrees. Well, an 18-year-old New Philadelphia man died after a two-vehicle crash Sunday night near Bolivar, with investigators citing possible fault by both drivers. The Ohio State Patrol says that Ridge Reichman was driving a Nissan Altima just before 8 p.m. when he failed to yield at a stop sign in North Orchard Road and Northwood Avenue and was struck by an eastbound Ram pickup driven by a 27-year-old Bolivar man. And Sergeant Jennifer Makris says troopers suspect alcohol was a factor for the pickup driver.
13: We're still investigating this crash. It'll be investigated by our

0: House Natural Resources Committees. Landis says a key part of the law strengthens Ohio's orphan well plugging program.
1: This fund is primarily funded by severance taxes and operators on operators and has two primary functions: funding the ODNR Division of Oil and Gas and Geological Survey, and to pay for the actual plugging of orphan wells.
0: Now, the bill also streamlines a landowner well plugging program, speeds up permitting, it reduces paperwork, and sets standards for road use agreements, and it gives state regulators authority over drilling that crosses state lines. Well, in Northwest Ohio, a manhunt's begun for a teenager accused of killing his girlfriend in East Toledo. Heather Poloff and Tatiana Cash of ONN affiliate WTOL-TV provide team coverage.
2: Crews responded to a home on Burger Street around 8:30 Friday night. That's where officers found 18-year-old Tariana Hood suffering from at least one gunshot wound. Emergency crews rushed her to the hospital, where she later died.
3: Police have identified her boyfriend, Kavion Turner, as the alleged shooter. There is a warrant for his arrest.
0: And Tuscarawas County health officials are helping pet owners stay ready for the unexpected, as tomorrow the Tuscarawas County Health Department is hosting a free drive-through pet emergency preparedness bag pickup event. Pet owners can drive to the health department there in Dover from 3 to 6 and receive a bag that includes items that will benefit their pets in emergencies. Jennifer Demuth with the health department shares some of the items that will be in the bags,
4: as well as items that we've placed in here to help folks, like pet waste bag dispensers, emergency preparedness information, air freshener, a pet fur and lint remover, emergency rescue decal.
0: Now, there will also be door prizes in select bags. June is National Pet Emergency Preparedness Month. Yeah, that's a look at news for this hour. Coming up, we have sports and the weather for WJER News. I'm Jamie Hambaugh.
5: 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Well, partly sunny skies and hot for today, a high of 90 degrees. Partly cloudy overnight, a low dropping to 73. Mostly sunny, hot on Tuesday, a high of 94. Sunny and hot Wednesday, 97 for the high. And even hotter on Thursday, 98 degrees. Right now in the valley, we have sunny skies and 74 degrees. It's time now for a sports report with Michelle. Good morning, Michelle.
6: Good morning. All right, let's talk about the FIFA World Cup. They have officially entered the knockout stage. Co-host Canada became the first team to punch its ticket to the round of 16 with a thrilling 1-0 win over South Africa. Now, the round of 32 continues today with a loaded slate of matches. Brazil takes on Japan this afternoon. Germany will face Paraguay later today. And then tonight features one of the most anticipated matchups so far, as the Netherlands will take on Morocco. Winners will continue their march towards the round of 16, with every match now a go home or win scenario. Looking ahead, Team USA will return to action on Wednesday night against Bosnia, and England will take on the Congo earlier on Wednesday. And then in some Guardians action from yesterday, they pulled off one of their best comeback wins of the season, rallying from a 3-run deficit to beat the Mariners 6-5 and take that series in Seattle. Cleveland exploded for 5 runs in the 8th inning, sending 10 batters to the plate. Chase DeLauter made an immediate impact after returning from the injured list, collecting 2 hits, including a game-tying 2-run single. Reese Hoskins also delivered a go-ahead 2-run double down the left field line. It's the Guardians' first series victory since Jose Ramirez went on the injured list with a broken hand back on June 14th. Cleveland now hopes to build some momentum tonight against the Rangers.
5: We'll have that game right here on WJER beginning at 6:35 with that Guardians warm-up show, a 7:10 first pitch. And then tomorrow night a little earlier, 6:05 for the warm-up show, a 6:40 first pitch right here on WJER. Great Guardians action all week long here on the Sports Voice of the Valley. Well, good morning, everybody. It is 9:11. It is 74 degrees. We're going to warm up to 90 degrees today. Tom and Michelle here on the morning show.

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1: We do. We've got Dee Grossman and Nancy Shane Bunn coming in to talk about an event happening at the PAC this 4th of July weekend.
0: They'll be in here in just a little bit. We'll talk to them here shortly. Don't forget that our Chillin' and Grillin' contest is in full swing. 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

0: The Backstreet Boys on the 90s at 9. That's Dee's favorite song, right?
1: No.
2: You don't like the Backstreet Boys,
1: Dee? I like the Backstreet Girls. That's
0: all. Oh, okay. Dee and Nancy here in the studio.
2: I love that. That's so good. Dee Grossman from the Convention and Visitors Bureau, and you brought with you a legend from Camp Tuscaloosa.
1: She is a legend. Nancy Sheinbaum. I mean, she's going to be a legend after this Sunday because she's the one who came to me, 2 years ago and said, "Oh, look at Stark County. They did a Lego contest." And I'm like, "We should do that during the 250. And
3: she
1: said, "That's a great idea." And
3: then
1: I said,
3: "What was I thinking?
1: You take charge of it." So I said to her this morning, I said, "What are you going to do next year?" She goes, "Nothing. Absolutely nothing.
2: So, okay, you're doing a Lego contest. Now, this Lego contest has kind of taken on a world of its own.
3: It has.
4: Because, a life of its own,
2: yes,
4: sure.
2: Because, Dee, I remember you talking about how you had to take a package of Legos home and try to figure out how to make something, right?
3: And she failed miserably.
1: Okay. Can you see the tears falling out of my eyes this morning? It was a kid's thing, 54 pieces. How long? It took me like
2: forever.
1: 90 minutes, and I'm thinking, who does this?
2: Who can, yes.
1: I threw everything. I did finally make it. And after I got it done, I'm like, well, that wasn't so hard. So I went and bought another Lego kit.
2: Did you have someone helping you?
1: I'm a glutton for punishment. And I looked at it and I thought, I didn't even open the
0: Smart.
1: I put them into our bin of Legos because we've been giving the kids Legos to make their historic builds.
2: So tell us about the Lego contest. It's actually very cool.
1: Well, Nancy, you talk about it. It was your brainchild.
3: Well, I saw this in Stark County where they built, you know, famous buildings in Stark County. And I thought, we have so much historic stuff down here.
2: Yeah.
3: That how fun it would be.
2: Yes.
3: So we decided to offer that as an activity for the 250. And so they could choose from any historic building. I think Julie put a bunch on the
1: We gave them suggestions.
3: Yeah.
1: But we also accepted some
3: other things. And we gave them a base plate to start with and a gift certificate to purchase some beginning Legos. And from there, then they've created. I can't wait to see what we've got coming.
1: We have heard that one of the kids called and said, can I put a motor on this? And I'm thinking, what the heck? Here he's going to put a motorized water wheel for the cuckoo club. I know.
0: How cool is that?
1: Now, we don't know if he was successful. We'll find that out on Sunday.
2: Oh! He's doing the cuckoo clock.
1: We've got a couple of kids that are going to be doing the cuckoo clock and Reeves and Trumpet. Zinc Truss Bridge, Shunrun Village, the Denison Depot. I mean,
2: oh my gosh.
3: I know. It's going to be amazing. Amazing.
2: You're going to need to take lots of pictures
1: and
2: videos. That is so fun.
1: But in addition to that, we're going to be doing a picnic because August will be picnic month. We're pretty close to August and in July. Everything will be over at the Performing Arts Center. And if it rains, it's okay. We're going to have it all inside. But look,
2: if this was
1: radio vision.
2: Yes.
1: Nancy got, seven boxes?
3: Seven cases of stuff. My UPS guy said, "What are you doing?"
1: And she said, "Don't ask."
2: So this is what people will get when they come to the event?
3: Correct.
1: That is, everybody that comes to the picnic, anything that we have left over, because in addition to the picnic and the Lego contest, we also have Vane Scott doing his Many Faces of Old Glory. Have you ever seen that?
2: I haven't.
1: Okay,
2: but you've talked very highly of it.
1: You better be there because he talks about how we got our flag. So everybody thinks, it's stars and stripes and red, white, and blue. But that's not how it started because the mandate was a field of blue with white stripes or white stars and alternating colors of red and white. Okay, pretty simple. We see it in our head.
2: Yeah.
1: Except 200 years ago, they didn't see it in their head. They came everything from white, red, white. Well, if you have white stripes on a flag, you can't see it.
2: Ah.
1: And then there was how many stars? What should we do with the star? How many points to the star? Was it a 6 point, 7 point, 8 point? There was all kinds of stars. So then they had to create something that was more. So you're going to learn about that whole history and how we got some of the colors of the flag and the British flags and how it all morphed.
2: That's
1: so
2: very
1: it's a
2: cool.
1: Wonderful
3: wow.
1: Program.
3: It's a great program.
2: So you're going to have the picnic. You have the Lego contest. You have Vane Scott.
1: Mm-hmm.
2: And you also have a performance also.
3: A couple performances.
2: Yes.
3: The Canton Hall of Fame chorus is coming down to sing. I wanted a barbershop quartet. I'm getting the whole chorus.
2: Yes!
3: So they're going to start out with a Star-Spangled Banner, and then they're going to do some patriotic music. I also have the enrichment from the Canton Center of the Arts. There is a steel. They have a steel drum band. These are inner city kids,
2: so Canton
3: kids, and they're coming down, and they're going to play their steel drum.
2: That's amazing.
3: Their band for the performance, but first they're going to go tour Schönbrunn so that they get a little bit you know.
2: Kind of an idea.
3: Yeah. It just is a good thing.
0: Little inspiration.
3: There you go.
2: Yeah.
3: And so they'll be over there and doing that at the PAC also. So it'll be a whole afternoon of wonderful music and entertainment.
2: And Dee, is this a free event to the community?
1: It is for everybody but you, Michelle. You're going
2: to
1: have to.
2: How did I know?
0: Shell out that. Get out that wallet.
1: Get out that wallet. Yeah, it is a free event. We do have tickets. We printed 500 tickets the first time around. We have gone through all of those. We printed another 300. We're probably going to be out by the time we get to this. But if we have
3: that. You still can come.
1: Well, you can still come.
2: You can come. Oh my gosh. You already went through the first round of 500.
3: I will be so thrilled if that's what we have. You know, it'll just be amazing.
1: When we first started talking about this event, I said to Nancy, how many Legos would we build would we want? And I think you said, boy, if we got 10, we'd be really pleased.
2: And how many do you have right now?
1: 22. Yeah, 22.
0: Very cool.
1: Now, how many show up? We don't know because we're monitoring it, but we haven't seen anything. We want to be wowed right in the beginning.
2: What time does this event start, Dee?
1: So it starts at noon, and then the picnic and the Lego viewing, noon to 2 o'clock, and then smack right at 2 o'clock we go into the Performing Arts Center
3: for the
1: program.
2: When you're talking about picnic, is this something where folks need to bring their own picnic foods, or is this something that is being provided?
1: No, they have to bring their own picnic foods.
3: This is not a food truck extravaganza.
1: Bring your own picnic bags. I said, Nancy, you want to handle the food truck? She's No.
0: It's a BYOP event.
3: There you go.
1: Picnic stuff. If you don't want to have a picnic, that's okay too.
3: Yeah, you can just come and enjoy the
1: You don't have to have a picnic.
3: The afternoon. You don't have to have a picnic.
2: But, yeah.
3: But if you want to have a picnic, that'd be great.
2: Yes. It is going to be a beautiful weekend, so it's perfect.
1: Well, it's going to be a beautiful week. We don't know about the weekend yet. But it doesn't matter because we can go inside.
3: Right.
1: The Performing Arts Center has said if it's raining, y'all can come in and have your picnic in here, and that'll be fine.
2: It's perfect. And when you say your tickets, is it just because you want to make sure everyone has a seat in the pack for the performances?
1: Honestly, we wanted to gauge head count.
2: That's smart.
1: Because if we, like this, when they said, how many do you think are going to come to the picnic? She said, 500.
3: I'm the eternal optimist.
1: And so that's why they sent 500 of most of these
2: items.
1: But you
2: need more now.
1: And we probably apparently do. And we're going to have to put programs together. So
2: talk about what's in this gift bag. You got so many things from the state. The state of Ohio sent this stuff to you. It's free for everyone coming in. We've got, what do you got? We got
1: a coloring book. We got a coloring book, a fan. This is a kite with markers.
0: Make your own kite.
1: You get to draw your own kite.
0: I love that.
3: And the string is even included so you can fly it that day.
0: I love that.
3: I know. How cool.
1: And we've got these
3: fireworks glasses.
1: Weird fireworks glasses.
3: They are kind of weird.
0: They like polarized.
1: They're kind of like nauseating when you first put them on.
0: But they're scary that you're looking at me when you say that.
3: I'm not sure what they do. What do you do when you look through
1: you
3: the fire?
1: You have kind of a glow about you.
0: Well, that goes without saying.
1: We've got, what is this, a frisbee?
3: Frisbee.
0: Oh, my goodness.
2: Isn't that so cool?
1: Yeah. It's, Nancy has trouble putting it back together.
2: Well, it is kind of difficult.
1: It's sort of a
2: figure weird.
1: Thing.
2: Yeah.
1: We've got.
3: I let Dee do that.
1: We have a bandana.
3: Bandana.
1: We have, look at this. Sorry.
0: Wow, you're going to put somebody's eye out with that thing.
1: Somebody's eye out with it. Look at this.
3: Tote bags.
1: Look at this
2: backpack. That is a very nice cinch bag.
0: Wow.
2: Yes.
1: Yeah. And then we've got trivia questions.
2: Okay, give me a trivia question. You know how much I love trivia.
1: You're
2: going
1: to fail. I know you will.
0: Gekalumpachunk. Yeah.
1: Gekalumpachunk.
0: Every time I.
1: Well, here's what you should know. What is the official state insect of Ohio?
0: Insect?
1: She's giving me the look. Oh, you know.
2: A ladybug?
1: That's right.
2: It
1: you
2: is.
1: Got it.
3: Yeah. Thank you.
1: Yay. What is the official state fruit of Ohio?
2: Fruit.
1: Apple? No.
0: The strawberry?
1: No. Tomato or the pawpaw?
0: A tomato.
2: The pawpaw.
3: And you know, there used to be a person at the farmer's market sold pawpaw trees, and I never understood that. Now I understand. Yeah. It's a state.
1: We have one pawpaw tree on our property. It's not big. They don't grow very big. The pawpaws kind of look like a avocado, but they don't get that color.
2: Oh.
1: And they're really fruity.
3: Aren't they like prickly too on the outside?
1: No,
3: of the skin?
1: No, I don't think smooth. So. No, okay. I have only ever harvested one.
2: Oh,
1: so.
2: Interesting. Well,
1: yeah, some
2: I
1: of
2: like
1: these
2: those.
1: Are some of these are really easy. Like, what's the capital of Ohio? Yeah,
2: New
1: like
2: Philadelphia.
3: Yeah. The original capital.
2: The original capital?
1: Mm-hmm. The original capital.
2: Oh my gosh, hold on. What is the original?
0: Chillicothe.
3: There you go.
2: Very good.
3: Look at you.
0: That I knew.
3: You are on
2: that
3: it
2: one
3: today.
2: I did not know.
1: All right, here, this will be the last one. Okay, we're going to talk about the recipe card. He was the 25th president and the last president to have served in the Civil War. He ran a front porch campaign from his home in Canton, Ohio.
2: McKinley?
3: Very good.
0: There you go.
1: You look like you were confused.
2: He was going through all the presidents from Ohio.
3: Well, and there's a couple that had president. Like French front porch campaigns, and I'm like, what's I only thought it was McKinley, but
1: yeah, no,
3: obviously
1: it was
3: the trivia.
2: Oh,
1: and then we have recipe cards, which
2: I know these are cool.
1: I know, and we're going to be doing. Nancy took this upon herself.
2: Nancy, I know.
1: She must not sleep at night because she lays in bed and she thinks, what else could I heap on Nancy's plate? Speaking of plates, we're going to be having a farmer's market pasta, and we will be giving away samples of that.
2: Are you making it?
3: I am.
2: Oh, my gosh. Another thing you added to your plate.
1: No, it's not. It's an addition to the picnic, and it won't be a picnic-sized portion.
3: No, it will be a little tiny.
1: Yeah, sample
3: I got
1: size.
3: A really cool cup, so it'll be just a little sample.
1: And we also have Miller's Creamery coming, free ice cream. And here was my – I think this was my idea. Yeah, and Nancy's giving me the look again. $2 bills. We're going to be handing out $2 bills to all the kids.
0: Ben Franklin's handing those out, right?
3: Well, it might not be Ben. Ben might be busy. It might be John Adams.
1: Ben might be flying the kite.
0: Okay,
3: the
0: two
3: of them are trying to decide who's coming. But one of the two will be there handing out $2 bills.
1: And you know why we're handing out $2 bills? You probably don't even know what a $2 bill looks like.
2: I do. I have one.
1: Okay, what's on the back?
2: I don't remember.
1: See? You would fail the trivia.
2: I know. I don't remember.
1: It's the signing of the Declaration of Independence.
2: Oh, yeah. Snap. Okay.
1: It's the best bill the United States has, in my humble opinion.
2: It's the prettiest.
1: It's prettiest. Mm-hmm. Yeah.
2: Okay. Well, I'm going to have to go find mine.
1: We'll give one to your daughter if you bring her.
2: Okay.
0: There you go.
1: Yeah. We got zucchini
2: That's
1: boots.
2: Amazing. You guys are handing out $2 bills.
3: Well,
2: that's very cool.
3: While supplies last. This was not an ongoing.
0: Yeah.
1: Again, we are looking for sponsors.
0: So get there early.
1: If you have some $2 bills that you don't know what to do with, just bring them along.
3: I was surprised that the bank let me even order them. It was really cool.
2: Oh, really?
3: I was able to order them. Because I was running around to different banks taking all that they had. And then the one bank said, well, you know, we can just order these for you. I went, really?
1: Of course, you had to pay for them.
3: Well,
2: Nancy's
3: yes, I had to
2: like
3: pay for them.
2: The $2
3: Although
2: bank robber.
3: Although I had to
2: laugh
3: the first teller, and this scares me, the bank. I said, what do I owe? I ordered 100. And she said, well, that'll be 100. And I went, no, that should be 200. Here she only ordered me 50.
1: What was the name of that branch of the bank?
0: No, we don't want to say.
1: Because I wouldn't go get those same people.
3: It was one of those things.
2: Yeah. She wasn't thinking. She spoke too quick. But
3: we got them.
2: That's so cool. Yep. I love that.
1: Had we thought about this, we could have planned a remote for you guys to be
2: there
1: in person.
2: That would have been fun. That would have been a lot of fun.
1: It would be. Well, just come anyways.
2: I will be there.
1: Okay, bring your daughter.
2: Time again for everything?
3: Starts at noon for the picnic, if you want to come for the picnic and view the Legos while they're being displayed, and then and get all the free stuff.
2: Yeah.
3: And then at 2 o'clock, the program starts.
2: Yeah. Okay.
3: With the singing of the Star Spangled Banner, so don't be late.
2: Don't be late. I bet you everyone's going to have chills and tears in their eyes. I love the Star Spangled
1: Banner. Almost like at Fort Lawrence on Saturday when we did the rededication.
2: It was beautiful.
1: Standing room only.
3: It was
1: standing room only.
2: Were both of you there?
3: I was not there.
1: Yeah, I was there.
2: Nancy.
3: I was busy getting...
2: I know, Nancy was busy.
0: She was searching for $2 bills.
2: She was robbing banks of $2 bills.
1: You know, the banks don't like the $2 bills. There's no drawer for them. There's no space for them.
3: I know.
2: They probably just stick them underneath.
1: They do. Yeah. And they try to get rid of them. So.
2: Oh, lame. Well, ladies, thank you so much. Real quick, I also want to bring this up, too, while you're here.
1: I happen to bring some of our Travel Tusk tickets.
2: Travel Tusk tickets, it is, there's some new places on there this
1: year.
2: Very
1: new places. These are free tickets. F-R-E.
0: Free.
1: You don't
0: free.
1: Even have to do a dance or bring a $2 bill, although we would take that.
3: We would take it if you brought it, but that's
1: would.
3: Okay.
1: All you do is pick up a card in our office or at any of the participating sites. 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
2: The new one.
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0: love
1: is on
0: that.
1: Wednesdays. Reeves Museum, Trumpet in the Land, Tusk Parks, and Zor Village. So, again,
2: cool.
1: if people look, I say this every time I'm talking to folks. People say, oh, there's nothing to do around here. And I'm like, then you're not looking.
2: This right here.
1: Go to our website.
2: Go
1: to our website, traveltusk.com. There's
2: tons to do.
1: Tons
3: literally, every day, find something to do.
1: Yes.
3: Absolutely.
2: Well, ladies, thank you so much. Excited for the event this weekend. Happy 4th of July. Have a safe one.
1: Thank you.
2: And we'll see you on Sunday.
1: Looking forward to First Town Days.
2: Yes.
1: Yeah,
2: also,
1: parade,
2: who doesn't? Nobody misses First Town Days.
1: Well, some people do because... I don't know who they are.
2: I don't know either.
1: No one I know.
0: Dee, Nancy, thank you so much. Happy America 250.
1: Yes,
3: and
1: as we
3: too.
1: Kicking it all off.
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0: 9:36, it is 76 degrees here in the valley. Time now for news headlines. Jamie, what's happening today?
9: Yeah, thanks. Good morning, Tom. Yeah, so once again, an 18-year-old New Philadelphia man died after a two-vehicle crash Sunday night near Bolivar, with investigators citing a possible fault by both drivers. The Ohio State Highway Patrol says that Rich Reichman was driving a Nissan Altima just before 8 p.m. when they say he failed to yield at a stop sign at North Orchard Road and Northwood Avenue and was struck by an eastbound Ram pickup driven by a 27-year-old Bolivar man. Reichman, who was not wearing a seatbelt, was thrown from that vehicle and later died at Mercy Hospital. Now, the pickup driver and a passenger were both wearing seatbelts, and they were not injured. But troopers suspect alcohol was a factor for the pickup driver and will consult with the prosecutor's office on potential charges. Panelists at last week's property tax discussion at the library warned that abolishing property taxes could cripple and, in some cases, eliminate local services and school districts. County Auditor Larry Lindberg said that possible replacements, including sales or income taxes, come with significant drawbacks, and he estimated a similar sales tax would need to be 15.5%. while school districts would need income tax rates of 2.8 to 4.4% to replace property tax revenue. Lindberg says those options would shift more of the funding burden onto wage earners and away from businesses. And county health officials are helping pet owners stay prepared with a free drive-through event Tuesday. The Tuscarawas County Health Department will distribute pet emergency preparedness bags from 3 to 6 p.m. at its Dover headquarters. Spokeswoman Jennifer DeMuth says the bags include a pet waste bag dispenser, collapsible food and water bowl, emergency rescue decal, preparedness information, and more. June is National Pet Emergency Preparedness Month. All right, the forecast is coming up. We'll hear about that. For WJER News, I'm Jamie Hambaugh.
0: Thank you so much, Jamie. Partly sunny and hot for today with a high of 90 degrees. Partly cloudy overnight, a low dropping to 73. Mostly sunny and hot for the next several days. A high tomorrow of 94, 97 on Wednesday. And continued sunny and hot on Thursday with a high of 98 degrees. In the valley right now, sunny skies and 76 degrees.
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0: Here's Hootie and the Blowfish on the 90s at 9 on the WJER Morning Show. 9:47 right now, warming up quite a bit. It's 76, headed for 90 today. 90 degrees.
1: Hi, wrong mic.
0: I know. You're sitting right next to me now, so that's number two.
1: Sorry.
0: That's okay.
1: All right, people are sharing the worst first names they've ever heard. Can we just talk about why we're naming people these weird names? Like, these people are going to have to grow up and have potentially corporate jobs one day.
0: Right.
1: Like, let's not name them strange names, right?
0: Strange, yeah.
1: Like, let's just be, like, Carrot.
0: Carrot?
1: I don't know.
0: Yeah, okay.
1: Have you ever known anyone named Carrot?
0: No, I don't know any Carrots, but you know, the poor person with their last name is Hogg, H-O-G-G, and the first name is Ima.
1: That's a person?
0: Yeah.
1: No, it's not.
0: Yeah.
1: Somebody did that?
0: Well, yeah.
1: No, they
0: it's
1: did not.
0: It's not. It's not just a legend. It's an actual person. Yeah.
1: I would kill my parents.
0: Wouldn't you just love your parents? Yeah.
1: No, I would kill them. Yeah. Like, what? I'm a hog?
0: Yeah. Yeah.
1: What?
0: Yeah. That's not just just an urban legend.
1: That's terrible.
0: It's a thing.
1: Poor lady. I'm shook. That's a lady? Oh, well, yeah, Ima. Yeah, yeah. Ima. Oh, my God.
0: I mean, that's an
1: God.
0: Actual name, you know.
1: Yes, not if your last name's Hog.
0: No, no, absolutely
1: not. Or what
0: not.
1: If your last name was Butt? I'm a Butt.
0: Well, that is a real last name,
1: I mean,
0: too,
1: they have my name. I'm a Spring.
0: Yeah, I'm a Spring. You're just...
1: That's weird.
0: Bursting out all over there, yeah.
1: Okay, well, Reddit asked the question, what's a name that's so bad you can't believe a parent actually gave it to their own child? Okay. First one is spelled A-B-C-D-E. It's pronounced Absidy.
0: No.
1: Why are we doing that?
0: Absidy?
1: Absidy.
0: It sounds like something you'd get at the drugstore. Or something you'd have to go to the drugstore for.
1: Or sexually transmitted disease.
0: Yeah, absidy.
1: Lester. Yeah, I don't really like that name, Lester, as a first
0: Lester,
1: name. Although Lester Holt's pretty cool.
0: Yeah, that's a...
1: Okay, I take that
0: back.
1: That is not a common name.
0: I mean, at one point it was. There were a lot of Lesters around, yeah.
1: Oh.
0: Mm-hmm.
1: Mm. The name is spelled ESPN, but pronounced Espen. Please do not name your kid initials from a television network.
0: That does not necessarily mean that your kid's going to be into sports.
1: I know, right?
0: Let me tell
1: you.
0: So dumb. Yeah.
1: Some of these other ones are Ursula. That name is ruined by The Little Mermaid. Now, I have a cousin named Ursula,
0: well,
1: and she's lovely.
0: Yeah, there's a lot of... I know several Ursulas, and they're very nice people.
1: Very nice.
0: Yeah.
1: Marvin...
0: The Martian?
1: That's what I was thinking. I was thinking Marvin the Martian. I don't know. It just still sounds weird to
0: Where's
1: me.
0: My Pew 34 explosive space modulator? Yeah.
1: Bertha? Yeah, Bertha's not a great name.
0: That's an old-timey one,
1: yeah,
0: though.
1: Let's
0: there
1: keep
0: were,
1: it that way.
0: I mean, back like at the turn of the century, there were a lot of Berthas. Yeah.
1: Yeah, let's keep it that
0: yeah.
1: way. Archibald?
0: Archibald. Yeah, that, again,
1: that
0: was...
1: That's you don't hear that very often.
0: Again, that's another old-timey one. They just call me Archie.
1: Yeah, Archie's great. Mulva? What's Mulva?
0: Mulva?
1: Never heard of that.
0: That's from Seinfeld.
1: Oh, is it?
0: Yeah.
1: Oh, I never seen
0: that's
1: Seinfeld.
0: That's a Seinfeld episode. Really? Is that a real name?
1: That's what it says, Mulva.
0: Okay.
1: Right.
0: Well, if you know Seinfeld, you know. If you know, yeah.
1: Nevaeh. It's heaven spelled backwards.
0: Nevaeh.
1: No, stop it.
0: Oh,
1: right
0: stop
1: now.
0: It.
1: Stop it right now. And then
0: what
1: Todd.
0: What are we doing? Todd.
1: Todd.
0: You know, my name was almost Todd.
1: It was a gift, Todd.
0: Yeah.
1: Have you ever seen Wedding Crashers?
0: Oh, yeah, yeah.
1: Oh. It was a gift, Todd. Chad and I like to say that online every now and again. Some of those are some crazy names. I'll be honest with you. Weird. I also, sometimes when it'll be like the most common name, but they spell it so wackadoodle, you can't even pronounce it. It's like like Austin. It'll be like A-U-H-S-T-O-U-N-N-E-E-V-Y-Z.
0: Yeah.
1: Or
0: Austin.
1: And also, there's a lot of like Jackson, Paxton, Braxton.
0: Yeah.
1: Flaxton. I don't know.
0: Flaxton?
1: I made that up. There's so many Axtons. I mean, you can't go, stop.
0: Flaxton likes flaxseed.
1: Too many. Yeah. He likes flaxseed?
0: Yeah.
1: He has a lot of flatulence, too, I'm sure.
0: Well, with the flaxseed, I would say. Goodness gracious.
1: I don't know. Some of these are just so out of control. I can't even take
0: I mean,
1: there, it.
0: There's a difference between Mulva and Todd, for sure. Yeah.
1: Yeah, I don't. Mulva yeah. sounds terrible.
0: It's still exactly probably what you think it is.
1: Oh, what does it mean?
0: Oh, I don't know.
1: Oh,
0: I don't know. It just it's too close to the sound of something else. So,
1: ew! Yeah. Ew!
0: That's the Seinfeld joke. That's the Seinfeld joke. So
1: my
0: if you know,
1: are,
0: if,
1: my ears
0: if you know,
1: burning.
0: You know.
1: My ears are burning.
0: Why is the floor all wet, Todd? I don't know, Margot. That's from
1: who's Margot?
0: Oh, that's from Christmas Vacation.
1: I can't get out of here. I gotta get out of here.
0: Yeah. Go have some wine with a pickle in it.
1: Oh, no, you ruined it for me.
0: I'm sorry. I mean, it's not that far of a trip, Michelle.
1: What?
0: Seriously.
1: What do you mean?
0: But, who's naming their kid that anyway? The same one that, naming
1: what do you
0: their
1: mean
0: kid.
1: It's not far from a trip.
0: I said it's not that far of a trip to ruin it. I mean, you just look at the spelling. For goodness sake. Oh, boy. Now I've got to give her the Heimlich as we go into the 10 o'clock hour.
1: Ew!
0: Yeah. Okay. It's okay. Goodness gracious. Well, Todd. Thanks for joining us today.
1: I have hives on my neck now.
0: In all seriousness, thanks to our guests, Nancy and Dee, for coming in, telling us about the great event coming up on Sunday. We'll have more tomorrow. We'll see. Maybe we'll talk more about donuts. I don't know. So thanks for joining us today on the WJER Morning Show. Have a, how do you pronounce that? ABCDE?
1: Absidy.
0: Have an absidy day here in the valley.
1: Sounds like an STD.
0: Well, that too. We're going to do a lottery update right now, brought to you by your friends at Dee's Restaurant on Fillmore Avenue, across the street from the YMCA. Pick three numbers in the Ohio lottery last night, 447. The pick four number, 0633. And the pick five, 51673. Tonight's Powerball jackpot worth $360 million. 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
8: AP News, I'm Marcela Sanchez. There's been an aftershock in Venezuela nearly 5 days after twin powerful earthquakes rocked the north of the country. AP correspondent Karen Shamas reports.
9: A strong aftershock has jolted Venezuela following last week's devastating earthquakes. The new tremor measured 4.6 on the Richter scale near Caraballeda on the Caribbean coast. Authorities said there were no immediate reports of damage. However, the aftershock sent residents in Caracas into the streets. So far, at least 1,450 people have died from the twin quakes, according to the government, which is facing criticism for its response. Rescuers are continuing to search for survivors, with over 2,600 rescue workers from around the world assisting in the effort. I'm Karen Shamas.
8: On social media, President Trump says Iran requested a meeting with U.S. counterparts, adding that that meeting with Iran would happen tomorrow in Doha, Qatar. One of Iran's top negotiators, however, says no talks have been scheduled. Yesterday, Iran fired missiles and drones at Bahrain and Kuwait. This was in response to new U.S. airstrikes. A new AP NORC poll finds Americans have grown less proud of the country's history or the way its democracy works over the past several years. Much of the declining positivity comes from Democrats, who polling suggests have become increasingly disenchanted with the U.S. in the years since Trump was first elected. Despite the drops in pride, most adults living in the U.S. say being an American is extremely or very important to their identity. Comcast is planning to split itself into two separate publicly traded companies by spinning off NBC Universal and Sky. U.S. markets were on track to open higher and oil prices inched up. This is AP News.
10: AP Sports, I'm Mike Hempen. France and Argentina are the favorites to win the World Cup with the knockout stage underway. On Sunday, Canada defeated South Africa 1-0 to advance to the round of 16. Morocco fans singing and dancing in Monterrey, Mexico Sunday in advance of their team's game this evening against Netherlands. Also today, Brazil takes on Japan and Germany plays Paraguay. Baseball, Red Sox starter Sonny Gray lost a no-hit bid against the Yankees in the eighth inning. Boston also lost its 2-0 lead and trailed 4-2 in the 10th inning before rallying with three runs to beat New York 5-4 and complete a four-game sweep. Serena Williams has been preparing to play both singles and doubles in Wimbledon at age 44. The tournament begins today. I'm Mike Hempen, AP Sports.
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12: This is Jamie Hambaugh for WJER News. Panelists at last week's property tax discussion at the library in New Philadelphia said abolishing property taxes would cripple and, in some cases, end local services and school districts. There was talk about what could replace them as a funding source, but County Auditor Larry Lindberg says alternatives like sales tax and income tax have drawbacks. A comparative sales tax rate would be 15.5%. Lindberg says school districts would need income tax rates of 2.8 to 4.4% to replace property tax.
13: Now, we've got townships that are being represented tonight. Townships don't have these options. Townships can't currently do a sales tax or an income tax. Property tax is their main source of revenue.
12: Lindberg says that sales taxes and income taxes would shift all funding responsibilities onto wage earners and away from businesses. The Tuscarawas County Health Department is making sure families include their pets when it comes to planning how to respond to disasters or emergency situations. Pet owners can stop by the Tuscarawas County Health Department in Dover to receive a free pet emergency preparedness bag at their drive-through pickup event tomorrow from 3 to 6 p.m. Spokesperson Jennifer Demuth says the bags can be helpful in situations dealing with weather, power outages, abruptly leaving home, and more.
14: June is National Pet Emergency Preparedness Month, and at the Tuscarawas County Health Department, part of what we do is make sure our community and all of our residents, including our furry residents that are pets, are ready for emergencies so that you can take the best care of yourself and your pets during any kind of emergency that would arise, you know, because being prepared is not something to panic about. It's just something to plan for and, you know, be ready.
12: Now, those bags will include items like a pet waste bag dispenser, emergency preparedness information, a collapsible food and water bowl, and emergency rescue decal. And then in sports, the Guardians ended up winning 2-3 over the weekend against the Mariners. They held on to win the series finale 6-5 Sunday after rallying with five runs in the eighth inning, with Rhys Hoskins driving in the go-ahead runs.
15: A swing and a drive! Deep left, down the line! Fair ball into the corner! That'll score Kwan. DeLotta around third, heading home. The throw to the plate. He slides and crashes in. Safe at the plate. Ball jarred loose from Mitch Garver. Half slide, half crash. And DeLotta risking the broken rib and everything. And a two-run double for Rhys Hoskins.
12: The Guardians continue the homestand with a three-game series against the Rangers. Game one is at 7:10 this evening. It's here on WJER Radio. Now the forecast. Partly sunny skies today. A high

0: things they're looking for Julian Sain to improve on as he goes into his second year as a starter?
1: Well, I think the first thing is just command of the whole operation, understanding that he's the guy that's in charge. We're constantly looking for him to, run the offense at a high level. And so the expectation is more than it was last year. Everything that he did last year was for the first time. This year we know what he can do, and so he's got to take those next steps. The physicality of standing in the pocket, being able to escape and make plays with his feet when that's appropriate. But he's got to be at his best on third down and in the red zone. And in 2 minutes, we know we're going to have to win games in the fourth quarter looking at our schedule. We need him to be on his stuff when it comes to that.
0: This report brought to you by the Ohio State Wexner Medical Center and by Weber Grills on the Ohio State Sports Network from Learfield.
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Electric word, life, it means forever, and that's a mighty long time. But I'm here to tell you, there's something else. The afterworld. A world of never-ending happiness. You can always see the sun. Day or night.

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0: Her star in the pop music world just continues to get hotter and rise, hotter and rise. Olivia Rodrigo on WJER, the voice of the Valley. After a big late game rally Sunday afternoon, the Guardians back at it tonight as they welcome in the Rangers headed into the Monday matchup. Cleveland tied for first place in the AL Central with the White Sox. Our coverage getting underway tonight, 6:35, with the pregame show. First pitch with Tom Hamilton and Jim Rosenhaus set for 7:10 on the Sports Voice of the Valley.
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David Lee Roth with his solo remake of the Beach Boys classic California Girls on WJER from 100.9 FM and AM 1450. Morgan in the midday on what you're well aware at this point is shaping up to be literally a red-hot 4th of July holiday week. We'll continue to keep you updated on the forecast right here on The Voice of the Valley. Here's James Bay on WJER.

0: 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Recently, he announced he was Splitsville with his wife. Now, whether or not he's out on the prowl, I don't know. I'm just telling you, Jelly Roll is available. It is Amen on WJER, the voice of the valley. Coming up, some details on how you can join our endless list of winners.
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Alanis Morissette on WJER, the voice of the valley, where it's time to check our daily WJER birthday and anniversary list. And we begin it all on this Monday by congratulating our daily birthday winner. From down in 922 country, happy birthday and congratulations to Gabe Hart. Gabe getting birthday cake from Liddy's Cakes and Cookies in New Philadelphia, and Gabe's choice of chocolate, white, or marble, it's always a little bit better at Liddy's Cakes and Cookies. Wonderful at Liddy's. Also, going Gabe's way, a pair of dinners from any of the McDonald's locations in Gabe's hometown of Urecksville, Dover, New Comerstown, or New Philly, and a pound of that mouth-watering Swiss cheese from the Broad Run Cheese House in Dover. Joining Gabe on the birthday list today in New Philadelphia, happy 4th birthday to Colson Loudermilk. Also celebrating today on our birthday list, Dan Menifee and Jackie Bannershell celebrating a birthday as well. And if you, my good radio friend, are celebrating a birthday or an anniversary as well on this June 29th. All the best to you from the Morgan in the Midday Show and WJER at AM 1450 and 100.9 FM, the Valley's News and Information Authority, as well as being online at WJER.com.

0: The son of music super producer Quincy Jones, with backing vocals from Michael Jackson, Rockwell, and Somebody's Watching Me on WJER, The Voice in the Valley. Hey, have you tried 360 Burger down in Cambridge? I mean, it is delicious. From their juicy burgers to fresh-cut fries and those wonderful hand-spun milkshakes, all made with local ingredients. 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

0: Biebs, One Less Lonely Girl on WJER, the voice of the Valley, with the Valley weather outlook now. You can expect partly sunny skies today, hot and humid, a high of 89. Looking ahead to tonight, partly cloudy, the overnight low only going to fall to 74. And looking ahead to tomorrow, sunny and even warmer with a high of 94. Right now, a mix of sun and clouds and a very muggy 80 degrees at WJER, the voice of the Valley.
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1: AP News, I'm Marcela Sanchez. A strong aftershock jolted Venezuela earlier today following last week's devastating back-to-back earthquakes. The U.S. Geological Survey says it measured 4.6 on the Richter scale. Jorge Rodriguez, the leader of the Venezuelan National Assembly, says there were no immediate reports of additional damage from the quake. It struck about 17 miles north of Caraballeda on Venezuela's Caribbean coast at 7:01 a.m. local time. AP correspondent Regina Garcia Cano was in the state of La Guaira yesterday, where she says rescue groups from the U.S., Mexico, and France will remain in the country for several more days as the search and recovery efforts continue.
2: We can see a few more soldiers from Venezuela than we saw in previous days. But again, it's mostly, you know, neighbors, friends, relatives who are searching for their loved ones. Despite the time that has passed since the earthquakes on Wednesday, they have still been able to find people alive.
1: 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The AP's Mike Hempen has more.
3: Comcast is spinning off NBC Universal and Sky. The company says its board and management team thinks each company will be better positioned to pursue its strategic priorities, invest for growth, and create long-term shareholder value as independent entities. NBC Universal is a media and entertainment company. Its portfolio will now include European media business Sky. Comcast will continue providing internet services to residential and business customers. The separation is expected to take about a year. It still needs final approval from Comcast's board and is subject to regulatory approvals. I'm Mike Hempen.
1: U.S. stocks are rising today. This is AP News. Bill Maher accepted the prestigious Mark Twain Prize for American Humor. The AP's Haya Pinjwani has more.
4: The ceremony happened Sunday night at the Kennedy Center. President Donald Trump, who reshaped the center's leadership, did not attend. In an AP interview, Maher answered a question on how it felt to be compared to Mark Twain.
5: For the thing I do, comedy, this is the highest award you can get. And, you know, I mean, they've had a lot of amazing winners who I'm huge fans of. Not all of them were anything like Mark Twain. I am at least somewhat like Mark Twain. You know, he bashed religion always. You know, he took on both sides. I mean,
4: Maher and Trump have had a contentious relationship highlighted by a past lawsuit. Before he entered politics, Trump had filed a $5 million lawsuit against Maher in 2013 for breach of contract. The Twain Prize ceremony will air on Netflix on July 21st. I'm Haya Pinjwani.
1: And I'm Marcela Sanchez, AP News.
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1: This is Jamie Hambaugh for WJER News. An 18-year-old New Philadelphia man died after a two-vehicle crash Sunday night near Bolivar, with investigators citing possible fault by both drivers. The Ohio State Highway Patrol said that Ridge Reichman was driving a Nissan Altima just before 8 p.m. when he failed to yield at a stop sign at North Orchard Road and Northwood Avenue and was struck by an eastbound Ram pickup driven by a 27-year-old Bolivar man. Sergeant Jennifer Makris says troopers suspect alcohol was a factor for the pickup driver.
2: We're still investigating this crash. It'll be investigated by our crash reconstruction unit, and we'll also be consulting with the prosecutor's office for any charges.
1: Makris says that Reichman was thrown from his vehicle and later died at Mercy Hospital.
2: Another factor in this crash is the operator of the Nissan Altima was not wearing a seatbelt at the time of the crash.
1: Now, the pickup driver and a passenger, both wearing seatbelts, were not injured. A new law regulating oil and gas wells has been signed by Governor Mike DeWine. Senate Bill 219, sponsored by State Senator Al Landis, cleared hearings in both the Senate and House, drawing testimony from supporters and opponents. Kathy Becker with Save Ohio Parks says her group opposes the law, arguing it includes previously vetoed provisions, limits the state's ability to regulate fracking, and speeds up leasing of public lands for drilling.
3: Setting unreasonable limits on timelines for decisions about fracking public lands. So the current law states that the Oil and Gas Land Management Commission must meet to discuss a nomination within 120 days. This bill would require the commission to make a decision within 90 days of receiving it.
1: Landis says the bill expands Ohio's orphan well plugging program, streamlines permits, cuts paperwork delays, and sets guidelines for road use agreements. It also gives state regulators authority over cross-state drilling. And in sports, the Guardians rallied with five runs in the eighth inning and held on to beat the Mariners 6-5 Sunday to take 2-3 in the weekend series at Progressive Field. Starter Gavin Williams went five innings, allowing three runs, two earned. Manager Stephen Vogt:
4: I think today was as big a win as we've had all year. Just how it happened. Obviously, it was a big game to take the series. But the fact that we didn't quit after seven innings of, you know, the stadium was quiet. We didn't give them much to get excited about. You know, we gifted them two, maybe three runs. Gavin pitched his tail off, but

Rick Astley on WJER from 100.9 FM and AM 1450. Morgan in the midday. It is 11:11 on a muggy Monday with Miley.

0: Starship featuring Mickey Thomas and Grace Slick on lead vocals, and We Built This City on WJER 100.9 FM and AM 1450. I'm Bill Morgan, and don't forget, coming up later on today during the Classic Canteen, your chance to win lunch for two at Wendy's with our Wendy's What Year Was It? Sometime between 12:30 and 2 on the Canteen. We'll give you some clues as to a year that we're looking for, and if you correctly guess that year, you'll win lunch for two from any of the Tuscarawas County Wendy's locations. Wendy's, where their recipe is quality.
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The WJER forecast for Dover, New Philly, Bolivar, and all of the WJER listening area. Today, continued partly sunny, hot and muggy, a high of 89. Tonight, partly cloudy, the overnight low only going to drop to 74. And for Tuesday, sunny and even warmer, a high tomorrow, 94. A mix of sun and clouds now, and a muggy 82 degrees in the valley at WJER.

0: WJER, the voice in the valley, 100.9 FM and AM 1450, as well as online at WJER.com. Morgan in the midday, happy to have you on a sticky Monday. And I was just explaining to the great Adam Soweski from the Big Z sports team, while this week it will get warm and muggy enough that it might be a shade uncomfortable, I'm one of those guys that beginning December 1st and rolling through at least February 28th, I'm crying about how cold it is, about snow, about ice. So I do my very best when it gets warm, when it gets muggy, to not cry then, because I spend 3 months out of the year whining about how cold it is. I can always usually find some air conditioning to go hide in. WJER is the voice of the valley.
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1: Just

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1: As you can imagine, as per usual at Pet's Place, always great deals going on for you. More on that in a moment. Meanwhile, a missing cat to tell you about, missing from the area of 12th Street Northwest in New Philadelphia. Kind of a darker gray cat with white near its neck and on its feet and nose as well. Now, if you've seen this cat, here's the number to call, 330-407-7099. 330-407-7099. Again, it is a gray and white cat, has been missing for nearly a week and a half or so from the 12th Street Northwest area, New Philadelphia. 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

MJ with the late Vincent Price laying down the rap and the laugh on the voice of the Information Valley, WJER 100.9 FM and AM 1450, 12 away from 12, and our noon report of news. The Associated Press kicking everything off with the latest in national and world news, and then WJER News Director Jamie Hambaugh gets you up to date on what's happening in sports, as well as local news and the updated hot forecast for the Valley. All a part of our noon report at 12 on the Voice of the Valley.

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Morgan in the midday on a muggy, muggy Monday. Jamie Hambaugh can have an updated check on the Valley forecast coming up next during the noon report on WJER.

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2: AP News. Good morning, I'm Ed Donahue. The Supreme Court is rejecting President Trump's push to toss out a $5 million verdict against him in a sexual abuse case. The AP's Sagar Magani has the story.
3: A jury found Trump sexually abused writer E. Jean Carroll in New York during the mid-90s and later defamed her. He's denied it.
4: I have no idea who this woman is.
3: And his lawyers argued the trial judge should not have allowed testimony from two other women who accused Trump of sexual abuse decades ago. The Supreme Court has declined to take up the case, a decision that comes about 2 years after it granted Trump broad immunity from criminal prosecution. Sagar Magani, Washington.
2: The Supreme Court ruled Federal Reserve Governor Lisa Cook can remain in her job for now. Last year, President Trump accused Cook of mortgage fraud.
4: But no, she seems to have had an infraction, and she can't have an infraction, especially that infraction, because she's in charge of, if you think about it, mortgages, and we need people that are 100% above board.
2: Cook denies the allegations. The Supreme Court also dramatically expanded presidential power, upholding President Trump's firings of the heads of independent federal agencies. The lone exception is Lisa Cook. The Supreme Court is rejecting a Republican-led attack on state laws that allow the counting of late-arriving mail ballots. On social media, President Trump says Iran requested a meeting that would happen tomorrow in Qatar, but Iran says nothing's scheduled. A strong aftershock rattled Venezuela as rescue workers raced to find survivors. Firefighter Clayder Carrillo says, sadly, when you pursue this career, you prepare yourself for this. But what the textbooks say is one thing, and reality is another. This is what gives us the motivation to keep going. The Venezuelan government reports more than 1,400,000 deaths from the quakes. This is AP News. New polling shows fewer people are proud of their country as they used to be. Here's the AP's Haya Panjwani.
5: An AP NORC poll finds Americans' pride in the U.S. on several key attributes has dropped since 2017. That includes pride in the nation's military and its political influence around the world. Much of the declining positivity comes from Democrats. Polling suggests they've become increasingly disenchanted with the United States in the years since President Donald Trump was first elected. Despite the drops in pride, most adults living in the U.S. say being an American is extremely or very important to their identity. Haya Panjwani, Washington.
2: Former Tennessee Titans running back Chris Johnson reveals he has ALS, Lou Gehrig's disease. Johnson is 40. The disease leads to muscle weakness and other symptoms that get progressively worse. Johnson played for the Tennessee Titans, New York Jets, and Arizona Cardinals. I'm Ed Donahue, AP News.
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7: And on the way here from WJER News this hour, an 18-year-old driver is killed in a Bolivar area crash. We are hearing more about how property tax repeal could threaten local services, and the Guardians prepare to host the Rangers after rallying against Seattle. Good afternoon. Welcome to the Noon Report for Monday. It is right now 12:04. We're up to 83 degrees. I'm Jamie Hambaugh. And first, looking at that forecast, temperatures in the 90s the next several days with lots of sunshine. And we do have the weather, the forecast. It is coming up. So on to the news. The Ohio State Highway Patrol is investigating a fatal two-vehicle crash from Sunday night near Bolivar that may involve faults on both drivers. The crash killed 18-year-old Ridge Reichman of New Philadelphia. Now, Sergeant Jennifer Maker says it happened just before 8 p.m. at the intersection of North Orchard Road and Northwood Avenue. Now, she says Reichman was driving a Nissan Altima when he failed to yield at a stop sign and was struck by an eastbound Ram pickup truck driven by a 27-year-old Bolivar man.
8: Alcohol is suspected to be a factor for the operator of the Ram 1500. We do not have any test results or on the operator of the Nissan Altima.
7: Maker says that troopers will be consulting with the prosecutor's office for possible charges.
8: It's still under investigation as far as observing, analyzing the vehicles that were involved in the crash. So active investigation is still being done on this crash.
7: Reichman was not wearing a seatbelt and was thrown from that vehicle, and he was taken to Mercy Hospital, where he later died. The pickup driver and his passenger were wearing seatbelts and were not injured. Well, panelists at last week's property tax discussion at the library in New Philadelphia said abolishing property taxes would cripple and, in some cases, end local services and school districts. There was talk about what could replace them as a funding source, but County Auditor Larry Lindberg says alternatives like sales tax and income tax have drawbacks. A comparative sales tax rate would be 15.5%. Lindberg says school districts would need income tax rates of 2.8 to 4.4% to replace property tax.
9: Now, we've got townships that are being represented tonight. Townships don't have these options. Townships can't currently do a sales tax or an income tax. Property tax is their main source of revenue.
7: Now, Lindberg says sales taxes and income taxes would shift all funding responsibilities onto wage earners.
9: It's great for the retired people. Businesses that are currently paying property tax wouldn't be paying, but it shifts it to the wage earner. And the same with sales tax. Who pays sales tax? Is it the family that's out there? They're going to pay more, but again, the businesses aren't going to be paying their share as they are now.
7: Now, panelists said that without an alternative funding source, abolishing property tax would lead to massive cuts in EMS, police, fire, paving, and education. Now, panelist Leonard Gilbert, representing the Committee to Abolish Property Taxes, supported communities taking care of themselves in the absence of government agencies.
10: I'm not saying we're not going to pay taxes. All I'm saying is to take it away from my house. I will pay whatever I need to pay. Now, as far as the thing about fees and things like that, that's a good way to go. But for those who can't afford it, back in the South, we call that charity. It's like neighbor helping neighbor.

0: sponsored by State Senator Al Landis. The measure updates Ohio's oil and gas well regulations after moving through multiple hearings in both the Senate Energy and House Natural Resources Committees.
1: It's important our laws reflect that of a leader amongst the other states in our nation. Many people may not be aware of this, but Ohio is the nation's seventh largest natural gas producer, the 10th largest crude oil producer, and the 6th largest refining capacity state.
0: Landis says a key part of the law strengthens Ohio's orphan well plugging program.
1: This fund is primarily funded by severance taxes and operators, and has two primary functions: funding the ODNR Division of Oil and Gas and Geological Survey, and to pay for the actual plugging of orphan wells.
0: The bill also streamlines a landowner well plugging program, speeds up permitting, reduces paperwork, and sets standards for road use agreements, and it gives state regulators authority over drilling that crosses state lines. The legislation did face opposition, including concerns from county engineers over road agreements and environmental groups who warn it could accelerate fracking on public lands. Tuscarawas County health officials are helping pet owners stay ready for the unexpected. Tomorrow, the Tuscarawas County Health Department is hosting a free drive-through pet emergency preparedness bag pickup event. Pet owners can drive to the health department in Dover from 3 to 6 p.m. and receive a bag that includes items that will benefit their pets in emergencies,
2: as well as items that we've placed in here to help folks, like pet waste bag dispensers, emergency preparedness information, air freshener, a pet fur and lint remover, emergency rescue decal.
0: A spokesperson, Jennifer DeMuth, says that there will also be door prizes in select bags. June is National Pet Emergency Preparedness Month, and she explains some of the situations where the items could be helpful.
2: So this would be an emergency such as, you know, if there'd be any kind of weather emergency and you would have to leave your house suddenly due to flooding, or perhaps due to a long time power outage or other type of weather emergency, or any other kind of emergency where you might have to leave your home.
0: Now, more emergency preparedness information will be included, and you can visit the Tuscarawas County Health Department in Dover again tomorrow for that free pet emergency bag. In Southeast Ohio, a teenager is dead following a tragic all-terrain vehicle crash in Jackson County. ONN's Amy Steigerwald has details.
3: 17-year-old Bailey Owsley of Wellston was heading to his senior year at Wellston High School, where he was going to be the starting quarterback of the football team. Early Friday morning, his Honda Rancher ATV left the roadway and hit a tree in Milton Township. Owsley passed away at Holzer Medical Center. An unidentified 18-year-old male passenger was treated for minor injuries. Alcohol has not been ruled out in the crash, as a confirmed cause is pending, and the case remains under investigation.
0: Yeah, let's get to the weather now. Today, partly sunny skies with a high of 90 this afternoon. Tonight, partly cloudy skies with a low of just 72 overnight. Tuesday, the warm-up starts or continues, as we'll have mostly sunny skies and a high of 94. By Wednesday, it'll be sunny, a high of 97. Thursday, sunny and a high of 98. So right now, 12:12, we have 84 degrees and sunny skies out there. And this is the Noon Report. All right, next up, it is sports, as we'll have more on that Guardians and Mariners series finale Sunday from Cleveland, as they now get set to host the Rangers. Plus, the AP has a look at national sports, including World Cup play, the latest there. Our Wendy's Sports Report is up after this.
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0: And it's now time for your Wendy's Sports Reports. So the Guardians ended up winning 2 of 3 over the weekend against the Mariners. For the recap of Sunday's dramatic come-from-behind win, here's Tom Hamilton.
5: Well, welcome back.

0: back to downtown Cleveland. What a wild one here today. Kind of a snoozy Sunday, and that's the way it was going for Cleveland offensively, as through seven innings, the Cleveland Guardians had gone 1-for-8 with men in scoring position and had stranded 10 runners and were trailing 4-1 going into the eighth inning. But then they erupted for 5 eighth inning runs, 4 on 2-out hits by Chase DeLauder and Reese Hoskins, and then have to survive an error in the ninth inning and hang on to win it by a final score of 6-5. This was a big series win for Cleveland, and they just found a way to win a couple of games again. And you talk about the resilience of this club. They get one of the walking wounded back in Chase DeLauder today, and boy, did he pay off. And just to be able to get these kind of wins against this kind of a pitching staff, pretty darn remarkable. Again, the final today, Cleveland 6 and Seattle 5. So long, everybody.
1: And now here's how it sounded when Reese Hoskins put the Guardians ahead in the eighth inning.
0: A swing and a drive, deep left, down the line, fair ball into the corner. That'll score Kwan. DeLauder around third, heading home. The throw to the plate. He slides and crashes in. Safe at the plate. Ball jarred loose from Mitch Garver. Half slide, half crash. And DeLauder risking the broken rib and everything. And a two-run double for Reese Hoskins.
1: Manager Stephen Vogt on Sunday's game.
2: I think today was as big a win as we've had all year. Just how it happened. Obviously, it was a big game to take the series. But the fact that we didn't quit after seven innings of, you know, the stadium was quiet. We didn't give them much to get excited about. You know, we gifted them two, maybe three runs. Gavin pitched his tail off, but we didn't help him. There's a lot to unpack from today.
1: You'll be able to hear the Guardians and Rangers here tonight on WJER. And with more on sports, let's check in with AP.
3: AP Sports, I'm Mike Hempen. France and Argentina are the favorites to win the World Cup with the knockout stage underway. On Sunday, Canada defeated South Africa 1-0 to advance to the round of 16. Morocco fans singing and dancing in Monterrey, Mexico Sunday in advance of their team's game this evening against Netherlands. Also today, Brazil takes on Japan and Germany plays Paraguay. Baseball, Red Sox starter Sonny Gray lost a no-hit bid against the Yankees in the eighth inning. Boston also lost its 2-0 lead and trailed 4-2 in the 10th inning before rallying with three runs to beat New York 5-4 and complete a four-game sweep. Serena Williams has been preparing to play both singles and doubles in Wimbledon at age 44. The tournament begins today. I'm Mike Hempen, AP Sports.
4: A skydiving plane crashes in northeastern France on Sunday, killing all 11 people on board, according to authorities. Officials say the plane malfunctioned and fell almost vertically after taking off from the Nancy-Essie airfield on the outskirts of the city of Nancy. Regional Prefect Yves Sagai told BMFTV, had it occurred just a few dozen meters away, the accident could have caused collateral casualties. The plane belonged to a skydiving club that was taking part in a parachute jump. The dead include 5 parachuting instructors, 5 clients, and the pilot. I'm Julie Walker.
1: Thanks, Julie. And don't forget, the Guardians are starting off the week with a 3-game home series against the Texas Rangers. Game 1 begins at 7:10 this evening here on WJER Radio. And that's your Wendy's Sports Report. We have more news coming up.
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3: 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The company says its board and management team thinks each company will be better positioned to pursue its strategic priorities, invest for growth, and create long-term shareholder value as independent entities. 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The separation is expected to take about a year. It still needs final approval from Comcast's board and is subject to regulatory approvals. I'm Mike Hempen.
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1: And with the following obituaries to announce, Arnold Spears, age 86 of New Philadelphia, died Tuesday. He was preceded to death by his wife, Connie. No public services are planned. And the Lynhurst Guybe Funeral Home is handling the arrangements for Arnold Spears, age 86, of New Philadelphia. Nita Hilberts, age 89, of Carrollton, died Thursday. And she was preceded to death by her husband, Wilbur. And services will take place at 11 a.m. Wednesday at the Lynhurst Guybe Funeral Home in New Philadelphia. Now, friends may call 1 hour prior to services Wednesday. They're at the funeral home. Donations can be made to Ohio's Hospice in memory of Nita Hilbert, age 89, of Carrollton.
7: This has been the obituary report on WJER. 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The obituaries are also presented Saturdays at 9:30 and noon and Sundays at 8:30 and noon on WJER.
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9: Bill Maher accepted the prestigious Mark Twain Prize for American Humor. The ceremony happened Sunday night at the Kennedy Center, which has been embroiled in controversy. President Donald Trump, who reshaped the center's leadership, did not attend. In an AP interview, Maher answered a question on how it felt to be compared to Mark Twain.
10: For the thing I do, comedy, this is the highest award you can get. And, you know, I mean, they've had a lot of amazing winners who I'm huge fans of. Not all of them were anything like Mark Twain. I am at least somewhat like Mark Twain. You know, he bashed religion always. You know, he took on both sides. I mean,
9: Maher and Trump have had a contentious relationship highlighted by a past lawsuit. Before he entered politics, Trump had filed a $5 million lawsuit against Maher in 2013 for breach of contract. The Twain Prize ceremony will air on Netflix on July 21st. I'm Haya Pinjwani.
1: And revisiting our top stories this hour, an 18-year-old New Philadelphia man died after a two-vehicle crash Sunday night near Bolivar, with investigators citing possible fault by both drivers. The Ohio State Highway Patrol said that Ridge Reichman was driving a Nissan Altima just before 8 p.m. when he failed to yield at a stop sign at North Orchard Road and Northwood Avenue and was struck by an eastbound Ram pickup driven by a 27-year-old Bolivar man. And Sergeant Jennifer Makris says troopers suspect alcohol was a factor for the pickup driver.
11: We're still investigating this crash. It'll be investigated by our crash reconstruction unit, and we'll also be consulting with the prosecutor's office for any charges.
1: Makris says that Reichman was thrown from his vehicle and later died at Mercy Hospital.
11: Another factor in this crash is the operator of the Nissan Altima was not wearing a seatbelt at the time of the crash.
1: Now, the pickup driver and a passenger, both wearing seatbelts, were not injured. License plate readers throughout Cleveland are going dark, but not everyone agrees on the shutdown. Dave Chudowski of ONN affiliate WKYC-TV reports on that.
12: Today, nearly 200 Flock cameras across Cleveland are set to go dark. The cameras are being turned off after City Council rejected Mayor Justin Bibbs' request to extend the contract with Flock Safety. Critics of Flock have raised concerns about privacy, data storage, and possible misuse of the cameras. But Cleveland police say the cameras have become a key tool for investigators, used about 12,000 times a month to help track vehicles connected to crimes. Another council committee is expected, but no date has been set.
1: Well, panelists at last week's property tax forum at the Tuscarawas County Public Library did not know what could replace property taxes as the main source of funding for most local government agencies. Leonard Gilbert from the Committee to Abolish Property Tax says governments would have to reprioritize if his group's efforts are successful.
13: You got to look at your spending. You got to change your priorities. You got to allocate resources, resource allocation. All these things are typical in a manufacturing world.
1: And other panelists said that wiping out property taxes without an alternative would mean wiping out some public services and crippling local municipalities and school districts. Randy Lucas, superintendent of the East Central Ohio Educational Service Center, said local school districts rely on property taxes for anywhere from 40% to 90% of their funding.
14: Elimination is not the answer. There's got to be some type of a reform or a balanced solution to this. Completely throwing out something that's flawed and replacing it with something that's nothing just completely wrecks the system. And right now, I've heard of no other solution to what happens if you eliminate the local property taxes. How do schools stay open with that kind of a cut? My concern is it's not tweaking, it's not cutting back, it's not eliminating bus routes or going to pay to play. I mean, some of our school districts are going to have to close their doors. There's no other, avenue or answer for them.
1: Jason Thornton with the Tuscarawas County Veterans Services Office says that his agency is 100% property tax funded and serves 5,000 veterans, helping them access tens of millions of dollars in benefits each year.
15: So for every dollar that my office spends, and I get it, it's taxpayers' dollars. So every dollar that my office spends, our veterans get about $107 in return. So I don't have the answers of fixing property taxes. I just was kind of wanting to come along and provide some stats that tax dollars do help our veterans in our area.
1: Meanwhile, Gilbert's opposition to property taxes is also biblical.
13: It's ungodly to the core. God has never ordained government to allow them to come in and take property. So we're going everything against what the scriptures tell us to do.
1: Now, the group did not get enough signatures to put an amendment on this November's ballots. Organizers now say they're aiming for November of 2027. And once again, let's check out that forecast. Partly sunny skies this afternoon with a high of 90. Tonight, partly cloudy, a low of 72. Tuesday, mostly sunny, a high of 94. Tuesday night, it's going to be mostly clear with a low of only 74. Wednesday, sunny, a high of 97. The trend continues. Wednesday night, mostly clear with a low around 74. And right now, by Thursday, they're saying sunny skies with a high of 98. It's mostly sunny right now, 12:26. We do have 84 degrees, and that'll wrap up the noon report today here on WJER. And we do have the Classic Canteen. It's coming up, but first off, we'll check back in one last time with the AP for national news. And for the entire WJER News Department, I'm Jamie Hambaugh.
16: I'm Ed Donahue with an AP News Minute. A busy day at the Supreme Court. Justices rejected a push by President Trump to throw out a jury's $5 million finding he sexually abused writer E. Jean Carroll at a New York City department store in the mid-90s and later defamed her. The Supreme Court dramatically expanded presidential power, upholding President Trump's firings of the heads of independent federal agencies, but ruled Federal Reserve Governor Lisa Cook can remain in her job for now. Last year, President Trump accused Cook of mortgage fraud.
17: But no, she seems to have had an infraction, and she can't have an infraction, especially that infraction, because she's in charge of, if you think about it, mortgages, and we need people that are 100% above board. And it doesn't seem like she was.
16: Cook denies the allegations. The Supreme Court is also rejecting a Republican-led attack on state laws that allow the counting of late arriving mail ballots. I'm Ed Donahue.
18: Former House Speaker Nancy Pelosi is partnering with the University of California, Berkeley, to form a new nonpartisan academic institute dedicated to strengthening democracy. The Nancy Pelosi Institute for Representative Democracy will launch in January, where Pelosi will also co-teach a course on Congress. In addition, the Institute will have an exhibit chronicling her career. The Democrat has represented San Francisco for nearly 40 years and is not seeking re-election. She's also served two stints as House Speaker and is the first woman to hold that title. Marcela Sanchez, Washington.
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Certainly an appropriate song to kick off the classic canteen for this week. 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

0: Elton John, one of his many classics on the Classic Canteen, Don't Let the Sun Go Down on Me, 1239 on WJER. Hey, don't forget about the brand new season up and coming at the Kent State Tuscarawas Performing Arts Center in New Philadelphia. Things really kick into high gear in November, and it does begin to unfold easily before that. But in November, 70s classic bands Kansas and Three Dog Night will be there. Sandwiched in between there, young country star Ashley McBride. 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

Bill Haley and the Comets on the Classic Canteen. And when it comes to the official start to the rock and roll era, they really are widely considered the band that began it all with Rock Around the Clock back in 1955. The Monday Canteen continuing with Fleetwood Mac on WJER.

Canadian and Murray on the Classic Canteen with Snowbird. There'll be no snow in the valley this week, that's for sure. An updated check on that muggy and warm valley forecast coming up during the 1 o'clock hour. As the Monday Canteen powers on with Steely Dan on your radio.

0: 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Morgan in the midday with this reminder about Guards baseball coming up tonight after Cleveland takes 2 of 3 from Seattle over the weekend. The Texas Rangers come into town for the mid-series in this 3-series homestand. Texas and the Guardians from the corner of Carnegie and Ontario tonight. Coverage beginning at 6:35 with the Guardians Radio Network pregame show. Then the first pitch, Tom Hamilton's play-by-play call coming up at 7:10 as he and Jim Rosenhaus bring you all of the action coming up tonight on the Sports Voice of the Valley.
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4: AP News, I'm Ed Donahue. The Supreme Court is dramatically expanding presidential power in a highly anticipated ruling. The AP's Sagar Magani has the story.
5: The High Court is upholding President Trump's firings of independent federal agency chiefs, with one major exception: the Federal Reserve. The justices say Fed Governor Lisa Cook can stay on the job as she fights the president's bid to fire her over mortgage fraud allegations. During January's oral arguments in her case, Justice Brett Kavanaugh worried letting Cook be fired would be precedent for incoming presidents to can their predecessors' appointments.
6: What goes around comes around.
5: Kavanaugh was among those ruling 5-4 against firing Cook, but in a separate 6-3 ruling, the conservative majority did away with the High Court's unanimous decision 91 years ago that limited when presidents can fire independent agency board members, despite federal laws requiring cause for dismissals. Sagar Magani, Washington.
4: President Trump was rejected by the Supreme Court in his push to throw out a jury's finding he sexually abused writer E. Jean Carroll at a New York City department store in the mid-90s and later defamed her. The Supreme Court ruled states can count late-arriving mailed ballots, rejecting a challenge from President Trump. The Supreme Court says it will consider Arizona voting laws passed in the wake of the 2020 election that impose proof of citizenship requirements for voter registration and regular purging of state voter rolls. Police say a shooting at a youth welfare facility in northern Germany has left 6 people dead. The suspected shooter has been arrested. 5 people, 4 women and 1 man, died at the scene of the shooting in Stade. Former NBA players Malik Beasley and Ed Davis have been indicted in the latest round of charges in the government's gambling investigation. This is AP News.
7: I'm Seth Sutel, and this is Markets in a Minute. Stocks are rising in the early going on Wall Street and making up some of their losses from a rare losing week. The S&P 500 rose 0.5% in the first hour of trading. The Dow added 301 points. The Nasdaq Composite rose 1%. Comcast jumped about 9%. The company plans to split off its media businesses from its broadband unit. Several AI stocks also rebounded following sharp swings up and down last week. Applied Materials, which makes equipment used in making semiconductors, rose 7.5%. Oil prices were up slightly. Treasury yields held mostly steady in the bond market. Seth Sutel, New York.
4: The Supreme Court is refusing to revive a $300 million defamation lawsuit filed against CNN over its coverage of remarks by attorney Alan Dershowitz during President Trump's 2020 impeachment trial. I'm Ed Donahue, AP News.
0: 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You know them as the Adams Board. Coming up in 30 seconds, WJER News Director Jamie Hampaugh gets you up to date on what's happening right here in the Valley from the Voice of the Valley.
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9: This is Jamie Hambaugh for WJER News. Panelists at last week's property tax discussion at the library in New Philadelphia said abolishing property taxes would cripple and in some cases end local services and school districts. There was talk about what could replace them as a funding source, but County Auditor Larry Lindberg says alternatives like sales tax and income tax have drawbacks. A comparative sales tax rate would be 15.5%. Lindberg says school districts would need income tax rates of 2.8 to 4.4% to replace property tax.
10: Now, we've got townships that are being represented tonight. Townships don't have these options. Townships can't currently do a sales tax or an income tax. Property tax is their main source of revenue.
9: Lindberg says that sales taxes and income taxes would shift all funding responsibilities onto wage earners and away from businesses. The Tuscarawas County Health Department is making sure families include their pets when it comes to planning how to respond to disasters or emergency situations. Pet owners can stop by the Tuscarawas County Health Department in Dover to receive a free pet emergency preparedness bag at their drive-through pickup event tomorrow from 3 to 6 p.m. Spokesperson Jennifer Demuth says the bags can be helpful in situations dealing with weather, power outages, abruptly leaving home, and more.
11: June is National Pet Emergency Preparedness Month, and at the Tuscarawas County Health Department, part of what we do is make sure our community and all of our residents, including our furry residents that are pets, are ready for emergencies so that you can take the best care of yourself and your pets during any kind of emergency that would arise, you know, because being prepared is not something to panic about. It's just something to plan for and, you know, be ready.
9: Now, those bags will include items like a pet waste bag dispenser, emergency preparedness information, a collapsible food and water bowl, and emergency rescue decal. And then in sports, the Guardians ended up winning 2-3 over the weekend against the Mariners. They held on to win the series finale 6-5 Sunday after rallying with 5 runs in the 8th inning, with Rhys Hoskins driving in the go-ahead runs.
12: A swing and a drive! Deep left! Down the line! Fair ball into the corner! That'll score Kwan! Delauder around third, heading home! The throw to the plate! He slides and crashes in, safe at the plate, ball jarred loose from Mitch Garver. Half slide, half crash, and DeLauder risking the broken rib and everything. And a two-run double for Rhys Hoskins.
9: And the Guardians continue the homestand with a three-game series against the Rangers. Game one is at 7:10 this evening. It's here on WJER Radio. Now the forecast. Partly sunny skies today, a high of 90. Tonight, partly cloudy, a low of 72. Tuesday, mostly sunny, a high of 94. Wednesday, sunny, a high of 97. Thursday, sunny, a high of 98. And that's a look at news for this hour. For WJER, I'm Jamie Hambaugh.
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Featuring the talents of Burton Cummings, along with Randy Bachman, the Guess Who, and Clap for the Wolfman. 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

0: Sweet baby James, a.k.a. James Taylor, and your smile and face on the Classic Canteen from WJER AM and FM. Time now to play the Wendy's What Year Was It? For the first time in the new week. Here are your clues for today. And once you hear those clues, if you know the year we're looking for, be the first person to call us on the WJER contest line, 330-364-WJER. That's 9537. Numerically, your clues for today, your musical clue on this Monday. You just heard James Taylor and your smiling face. What year was that hit? In the World Series in that same year, the New York Yankees won it all in the Fall Classic by knocking off the LA Dodgers, and Jimmy Carter and Walter Mondale occupied the White House in D.C. What year are we looking for? If you know, call us right now. Again, the contest number 364-WJER, 330-364-9537.
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Fifth Dimension on the Classic Canteen from WJER, where, as always, Monday through Friday, we play the Wendy's What Year Was It? And we've got a winner for today. Congratulations going out to New Philadelphia's Mike Strimbu. Mike, do we were looking for 1977. Mike, right on the money with his guess. And for having it correct, Mike gets lunch for two from any of the Tuscarawas County Wendy's locations, Wendy's, where their recipe is quality. As the Monday Canteen marches on with Motown sounds from Marvin Gaye and Tammy Terrell.

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0: WJER with the Classic Canteen Lottery Update, as always on a Monday, brought to you by Dee's Restaurant. 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That exact number as of now, $511 million, coming up in the Tuesday night, 11 o'clock, Mega Millions drawing. 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

Gladys Knight, Dan the Pips on the Classic Canteen from WJER. With the Canteen Valley weather forecast calling for partly sunny skies and hot, humid conditions continuing throughout the afternoon. Look for a high of 89. Partly cloudy skies drift into the valley tonight. The overnight low, 74. Looking ahead to tomorrow, more of the same. Sunny and hot, a high 94. Officially a heat advisory in effect through Thursday from the National Weather Service. Right now, it is a mix of sun and clouds and 85 degrees and muggy conditions at WJER with the Eagles, a song that Don Felder wrote the legendary guitar intro for, and Don Henley would write the lyrics on WJER.

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1: AP News. I'm Ed Donahue. There were victories and defeats for President Trump from the Supreme Court today. Justices ruled the president can fire leaders of independent agencies, but there is one exception, ruling Lisa Cook can keep her job at the Federal Reserve for now. The court rejected a challenge led by the president, ruling states can count late-arriving mailed ballots. The high court declined to consider the president's push to toss a $5 million jury verdict that he sexually abused writer E. Jean Carroll in New York. Both the U.S. and Iran appear to have paused their strikes, but the AP's Sagar Magani reports the sides disagree on the next steps to try to end the war.
2: The already fragile ceasefire was tested with weekend attacks across the Persian Gulf. This morning, President Trump said Tehran has asked for a meeting with American counterparts.
3: So Special Envoy Witkoff and Jared Kushner will be flying to Doha for high-level meetings.
2: White House spokeswoman Caroline Levitt on Fox and Friends. But a top Iranian negotiator denies any talks are scheduled. Earlier, Iran's president said Qatar would release some $6 billion in frozen Iranian assets. A statement appeared aimed at selling the Iranian public on the interim ceasefire deal. Sagar Magani, Washington.
1: The extreme heat being felt in Europe will be moving into the U.S. Scott Klebauer at the National Weather Service says it will come just in time for the 4th of July.
4: Especially by Wednesday, we'll start seeing it really impact areas of like the Ohio Valley, through the Mid-Atlantic and into the Northeast. And it looks like the main, like the primary time frame for like the most extreme heat will be on Thursday and Friday.
1: Federal officials say the three firefighters killed over the weekend in a Colorado wildfire were part of a crew that goes into remote areas to quickly put out new fires. This is AP News. Europe's record heat has overwhelmed Paris mortuaries.
5: With a surge in heat-related deaths beginning from mid-June, France is counting the human cost of the heat wave, particularly among the elderly. Zahir Hertelli, a mortuary owner, says he receives hundreds of calls daily, but has no room left. He told the AP funeral directors have no other solution but to place bodies directly in sealed coffins. Last week, deaths exceeded 1,200 on Wednesday, compared to 900 on an average day, and rose to 1,400 on Thursday and Friday, when temperatures were at their height. France's public health agency expects these numbers to rise as more death certificates are processed. I'm Karen Chamas.
1: Yodelers at a festival in Switzerland turned city fountains into rehearsal spaces during the heat wave. At one fountain, a folk band dipped their toes in the water. I'm Ed Donahue, AP News.
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7: This is Jamie Hambaugh for WJER News. An 18-year-old New Philadelphia man died after a two-vehicle crash Sunday night near Bolivar, with investigators citing possible fault by both drivers. The Ohio State Highway Patrol said that Ridge Reichman was driving a Nissan Altima just before 8 p.m. when he failed to yield at a stop sign at North Orchard Road and Northwood Avenue and was struck by an eastbound Ram pickup driven by a 27-year-old Bolivar man. Sergeant Jennifer Makris says troopers suspect alcohol was a factor for the pickup driver.
8: We're still investigating this crash. It'll be investigated by our crash reconstruction unit, and we'll also be consulting with the prosecutor's office for any charges.
7: Makris says that Reichman was thrown from his vehicle and later died at Mercy Hospital.
8: Another factor in this crash is the operator of the Nissan Altima was not wearing a seatbelt at the time of the crash.
7: Now, the pickup driver and a passenger, both wearing seatbelts, were not injured. A new law regulating oil and gas wells has been signed by Governor Mike DeWine. Senate Bill 219, sponsored by State Senator Al Landis, cleared hearings in both the Senate and House, drawing testimony from supporters and opponents. Kathy Becker with Save Ohio Parks says her group opposes the law, arguing it includes previously vetoed provisions, limits the state's ability to regulate fracking, and speeds up leasing of public lands for drilling.
9: Setting unreasonable limits on timelines for decisions about fracking public lands. So the current law states that the Oil and Gas Land Management Commission must meet to discuss a nomination within 120 days. This bill would require the commission to make a decision within 90 days of receiving it.
7: Landis says the bill expands Ohio's orphan well plugging program, streamlines permits, cuts paperwork delays, and sets guidelines for road use agreements. It also gives state regulators authority over cross-state drilling. At its sports, the Guardians rallied with 5 runs in the 8th inning and held on to beat the Mariners 6-5 Sunday to take 2-3 in the weekend series at Progressive Field. Starter Gavin Williams went 5 innings, allowing 3 runs, 2 earned. Manager Stephen Vogt:
10: I think today was as big a win as we've had in all year. Just how it happened. Obviously, it was a big game to take the series. But the fact that we didn't quit after 7 innings of, you know, the stadium was quiet. We didn't give them much to get excited about. You know, we gifted them 2, maybe 3 runs. Gavin pitched his tail off, but we didn't help him. There's a lot to unpack from today.
7: The Guardians now start off the week with a 3-game home series with the Texas Rangers. Game 1 begins at 7:10 this evening here on WJER Radio. And that's a look at news for this hour. For WJER, I'm Jamie Hambaugh.
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Eric Carmen on WJER. 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
1: I'm Kate Burdett on the Ohio News Network. A woman is dead following a brutal beating in Columbus over the weekend. Marsha Augustin of ONN affiliate WBNS-TV has the story.
2: Columbus police officers arriving at a home in Italian Village Saturday after someone called 911. Police say officers found Tiffany Creech suffering from bodily trauma caused by blunt force. She was pronounced dead. Police say a kid in the home was also injured and taken to the hospital. Franklin County Municipal Court records state that Michael Johnson hit Creech with a baseball bat. According to police, there is a history of domestic violence in the relationship.
1: License plate readers throughout Cleveland are going dark, but not everyone agrees on the shutdown. Dave Chadowski of ONN affiliate WKYC-TV reports.
3: Today, nearly 200 flock cameras across Cleveland are set to go dark. The cameras are being turned off after City Council rejected Mayor Justin Bibb's request to extend the contract with Flock Safety. Critics of Flock have raised concerns about privacy, data storage, and possible misuse of the cameras, but Cleveland police say the cameras have become a key tool for investigators, used about 12,000 times a month to help track vehicles connected to crimes.
1: And AAA says more than 70 million Americans are expected to travel this week for the July 4th holiday. I'm Kate Burdett on the Ohio News Network.
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0: AM 1450 and 100.9 FM WJER Laurel Quillen. Hanging out with you on a Monday. So glad you're here. Hope you can stick around for the Guardians game tonight. They're taking on the Rangers. 6:35 is when we'll get you all warmed up for that first pitch just after 7 o'clock tonight on WJER.
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1: AP News. I'm Ed Donahue. Lots of rulings today from the Supreme Court. The justices gave President Trump the expanded power to fire people in the federal bureaucracy, with the exception of the Federal Reserve. The court ruled for now Fed Governor Lisa Cook cannot be fired. She has denied the president's allegation of mortgage fraud. The Supreme Court also rejected a push by the president to throw out a jury's $5 million finding he sexually abused writer E. Jean Carroll at a New York City department store in the 90s and later defamed her. The justices ruled states can count late-arriving mail ballots.
2: The High Court is rejecting a GOP-led push against laws here in Washington, D.C., and more than half the states that let mail ballots be counted some days after elections, if they are postmarked by Election Day. The legal challenge was part of President Trump's broader attack on most mail balloting.
3: Corrupt as hell.
2: Though he himself voted by mail a day after the High Court heard arguments in March from Mississippi Solicitor General Scott Stewart.
4: They've sounded the anti-fraud theme. They haven't cited a single example of fraud from post-election day ballot receipt.
2: The ruling spares officials the headache of changing ballot rules months before the midterm elections. Sagar Meghani, Washington.
1: The Supreme Court held constitutional privacy protections extend to cell phone location information, ruling in the case of a bank robber whose identity was discovered through a geofence warrant. Inmates have seized control of parts of a regional jail in North Carolina after overpowering correctional staff. 88 inmates and 3 guards are inside. 2 guards were initially taken captive and later released. Comcast says it plans to split itself into 2 separate publicly traded companies by spinning off NBC Universal and Sky. Defending champion Yannick Sinner is a winner in round 1 at Wimbledon. This is AP News. The AP's Karen Shamus in London reports on Andy Burnham's new vision for Britain.
5: Burnham, who is likely to be the next UK Prime Minister, pledged on Monday to give away a chunk of his power by handing greater autonomy to local leaders. The former mayor of Greater Manchester also said he would move part of the Prime Minister's office from London's 10 Downing Street to Manchester in northwest England. He called the new hub Number 10 North.
6: It is time for Whitehall to accept that growth cannot be ordered from the top down. Instead, it can only be nurtured from the bottom up.
5: Burnham is the strong favourite to replace Prime Minister Keir Starmer, who announced his resignation last week. He is so far the only contender in the Labour Party leadership contest. If no one challenges him, he will become Prime Minister by July the 20th. Karen Shamas, London.
1: And I'm Ed Donahue, AP News.
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8: This is Jamie Hambaugh for WJER News. Panelists at last week's property tax discussion at the library in New Philadelphia said abolishing property taxes would cripple and, in some cases, end local services and school districts. There was talk about what could replace them as a funding source, but County Auditor Larry Lindberg says alternatives like sales tax and income tax have drawbacks. A comparative sales tax rate would be 15.5%. Lindberg says school districts would need income tax rates of 2.8 to 4.4% to replace property tax.
9: Now, we've got townships that are being represented tonight. Townships don't have these options. Townships can't currently do a sales tax or an income tax. Property tax is their main source of revenue.
8: Lindberg says that sales taxes and income taxes would shift all funding responsibilities onto wage earners and away from businesses. The Tuscarawas County Health Department is making sure families include their pets when it comes to planning how to respond to disasters or emergency situations. Pet owners can stop by the Tuscarawas County Health Department in Dover to receive a free pet emergency preparedness bag at their drive-through pickup event tomorrow from 3 to 6 p.m. Spokesperson Jennifer Demuth says the bags can be helpful in situations dealing with weather, power outages, abruptly leaving home, and more.
3: June is National Pet Emergency Preparedness Month, and at the Tuscarawas County Health Department, part of what we do is make sure our community and all of our residents, including our furry residents that are pets, are ready for emergencies so that you can take the best care of yourself and your pets during any kind of emergency that would arise, you know, because being prepared is not something to panic about. It's just something to plan for and, you know, be ready.
8: Now, those bags will include items like a pet waste bag dispenser, emergency preparedness information, a collapsible food and water bowl, and emergency rescue decal. And then in sports, the Guardians ended up winning 2-3 over the weekend against the Mariners. They held on to win the series finale 6-5 Sunday after rallying with 5 runs in the 8th inning, with Rhys Hoskins driving in the go-ahead runs.
10: A swing and a drive! Deep left! Down the line! Fair ball into the corner! That'll score Kwan! DeLotta around third, heading home! The throw to the plate! He slides and crashes in! Safe at the plate! Ball jarred loose from Mitch Garver! Half slide, half crash! And DeLotta risking the broken rib and everything! And a two-run double for Rhys Hoskins!
8: And the Guardians continue the homestand with a 3-game series against the Rangers. Game 1 is at 7:10 this evening. It's here on WJER Radio. And that's a look at news for this hour. For WJER, I'm Jamie Hambaugh.

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0: Lady Gaga and Bruno Mars. Thanks for making us a part of your Monday afternoon here on WJER. Laurel Quillen with you. And in just a moment, we'll take a little peek at the Lost and Found list here at the Voice of the Valley.
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2: 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One winner will be selected by random drawing from all qualifying entries received. 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

I'm really only prepared to answer questions like, where's the news? That's coming up soon. The Valley Forecast, that's on the way as well. In the long run, it's the Eagles here on the Voice of the Valley, WJER.

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1: I'm Kate Burdett on the Ohio News Network. In Southeast Ohio, a teen is dead after an all-terrain vehicle crash in Jackson County. ONN's Amy Steigerwald has more.
2: 17-year-old Bailey Owsley of Wellston was heading to his senior year at Wellston High School, where he was going to be the starting quarterback of the football team. Early Friday morning, his Honda Rancher ATV left the roadway and hit a tree in Milton Township. Owsley passed away at Holzer Medical Center. An unidentified 18-year-old male passenger was treated for minor injuries. Alcohol has not been ruled out in the crash, as a confirmed cause is pending, and the case remains under investigation.
1: In Northwest Ohio, as schools continue to battle funding issues, some are facing school bus driver shortages and need to hire before school starts. Tatiana Cash of ONN affiliate WTOL-TV in Toledo reports.
3: This is the case for Findlay City Schools as transportation registration opened last week for the district, and the aim is just actually to add some routes back to the bus route schedule ahead of the fall semester. The superintendent says that they are looking to hire 5 more drivers over the next month.
1: And today, Governor DeWine announced 7 new projects totaling more than $1.1 billion in investments and set to create more than 1,200 jobs statewide. I'm Kate Burdett on the Ohio News Network.
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10: This is ONN. Good afternoon. This is Paul Keels from Golf. Victor Hovland needed just one playoff hole this morning to defeat Scottie Scheffler in the Travelers Championship in Connecticut, which needed the extra day because of a lengthy rain delay yesterday. It was Hovland's first win of the season and the eighth time that he has won on the PGA Tour. Meanwhile, at Wimbledon today, in men's play, top seed Jannik Sinner survived a five-set match against Miron Markismanovic. 11th seed Casper Ruud and number 12 Andre Rublev suffered first-round losses, advancing in ladies' play. 11th-ranked Belinda Bencic, 14th-ranked Naomi Osaka, and number 16 Iva Jovic. Baseball, Cleveland Guardians, who've won two in a row and remain tied for first in the AL Central, begin a series at home with AL West leading Texas tonight. Tyler Alexander to pitch for the Rangers. Parker Messick will be on the mound for the Guardians. The Cincinnati Reds begin a series in Milwaukee against the NL Central leading Brewers tonight. Nick Lodolo to pitch for the Reds. Robert Gasser will be on the mound for the Brewers. From basketball, James Harden has declined a $42 million player option with the Cleveland Cavaliers and is working with the team on trying to hammer out a multi-year agreement. Harden averaged over 20 points and better than 7 assists with the Cavs after being acquired in a mid-season trade. Meanwhile, former NBA players Malik Beasley and Ed Davis, among 6 defendants who today were given federal indictments on charges involving an alleged gambling scheme. Beasley is accused of altering his performances while playing in the NBA, and Davis is believed to have had a hand in those things while the two were teammates. This is the Ohio News Network.
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0: Tears for Fears on WJER, taking us back to the 80s. Join us tonight for the Cleveland Guardians as they host the Rangers. 6:35 is the warm-up show time. We'll have the first pitch going out over the plate shortly after 7 o'clock this evening here on WJER.
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1: AP News, I'm Ed Donahue. As its term winds down, the Supreme Court handed President Trump a big win with a few losses. The AP's Sagar Magani has the story.
2: The High Court has dramatically expanded presidential power, upholding the president's firings of independent federal agency board members. But there was a big exception. In a separate case, it blocked his bid to remove Federal Reserve Governor Lisa Cook. The justices also rejected a Trump-led challenge by ruling states can count late-arriving mail ballots. The court earlier said it will not take up the president's push to throw out a $5 million verdict against him in the E. Jean Carroll sexual assault case. Sagar Magani, Washington.
1: The Supreme Court is rejecting a push by President Trump to throw out a jury's $5 million finding he sexually abused writer E. Jean Carroll at a New York City department store in the mid-90s and later defamed her. A JetBlue pilot reported hitting a drone as he approached JFK International Airport. The plane landed safely in New York. No damage was reported. The FAA is investigating. The U.S. and Iran have separately announced they're sending delegations to Qatar this week, though Tehran insists it has not agreed to meet with the U.S. at any level. A judge in New York is delaying Luigi Mangione's federal trial in the killing of UnitedHealthcare CEO Brian Thompson. It will now begin in January instead of this fall. Mangione is also facing a state murder trial in New York. Diocesan officials in South Texas say a nun walking to church dressed in her habit was detained by ICE officers and later released after members of Congress intervened. A heat wave is gripping the Midwest and is shifting eastward, causing summer camps and outdoor activities to be canceled or delayed. Cooling centers are open. On Wall Street, stocks are sharply higher in late day trading. This is AP News. Pop royalty attended the funeral for music executive Clive Davis. Kenny G played a mournful sax solo. Bruce Springsteen said Davis was not the most humble person in the music business.
3: Clive was big and bombastic and brave and full of ideas and just believed.
1: Davis died at his Manhattan apartment at the age of 94. Dionne Warwick told the story about how Davis urged her to work with Barry Manilow in the 70s. She initially resisted. Clive Davis gave Alicia Keys her start.
4: You never asked me to shrink. You always asked me to expand. You gave me my first real stage. Not just a spotlight, but a stage.
1: Jennifer Hudson started crying when singing I Will Always Love You, a hit for Whitney Houston. I'm Ed Donahue, AP News.
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8: This is Jamie Hambaugh for WJER News. An 18-year-old New Philadelphia man died after a two-vehicle crash Sunday night near Bolivar, with investigators citing possible fault by both drivers. The Ohio State Highway Patrol said that Ridge Reichman was driving a Nissan Altima just before 8 p.m. when he failed to yield at a stop sign at North Orchard Road and Northwood Avenue and was struck by an eastbound Ram pickup driven by a 27-year-old Bolivar man. Sergeant Jennifer Makris says troopers suspect alcohol was a factor for the pickup driver.
9: We're still investigating this crash. It'll be investigated by our crash reconstruction unit. and will also be consulting with the prosecutor's office for any charges.
8: Makris says that Reichman was thrown from his vehicle and later died at Mercy Hospital.
9: Another factor in this crash is the operator of the Nissan Altima was not wearing a seatbelt at the time of the crash.
8: Now, the pickup driver and a passenger, both wearing seatbelts, were not injured. A new law regulating oil and gas wells has been signed by Governor Mike DeWine. Senate Bill 219, sponsored by State Senator Al Landis, cleared hearings in both the Senate and House, drawing testimony from supporters and opponents. Kathy Becker with Save Ohio Parks says her group opposes the law, arguing it includes previously vetoed provisions, limits the state's ability to regulate fracking, and speeds up leasing of public lands for drilling.
10: Setting unreasonable limits on timelines for decisions about fracking public lands. So the current law states that the Oil and Gas Land Management Commission must meet to discuss a nomination within 120 days. This bill would require the commission to make a decision within 90 days of receiving it.
8: Landis says the bill expands Ohio's orphan well plugging program, streamlines permits, cuts paperwork delays, and sets guidelines for road use agreements. It also gives state regulators authority over cross-state drilling. And in sports, the Guardians rallied with 5 runs in the 8th inning and held on to beat the Mariners 6-5 Sunday to take 2-3 in the weekend series at Progressive Field. Starter Gavin Williams went 5 innings, allowing 3 runs, 2 earned. Manager Stephen Vogt:
11: I think today was as big a win as we've had all year. Just how it happened. Obviously, it was a big game to take the series. But the fact that we didn't quit after 7 innings of, you know, the stadium was quiet. We didn't give them much to get excited about. You know, we gifted them 2, maybe 3 runs. Gavin pitched his tail off, but we didn't help him. There's a lot to unpack from today.
8: The Guardians now start off the week with a 3-game home series with the Texas Rangers. Game 1 begins at 7:10 this evening here on WJER Radio. And that's a look at news for this hour. For WJER, I'm Jamie Hambaugh.
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0: I'm Kate Burdett on the Ohio News Network. A manhunt has begun for a teen accused of killing his girlfriend in East Toledo. Crews responded to a home on Burger Street around 8:30 Friday night. That's where officers found 18-year-old Tariana Hood suffering from at least one gunshot wound. Crews rushed her to the hospital where she later died. Police have identified her boyfriend, Kavion Turner, as the alleged shooter. There is a warrant for his arrest. Cincinnati police are looking for two suspects after a multi-vehicle crash and shooting last night. ONN's Amy Steigerwald has details.
1: Cincinnati police responded to a vehicle crash yesterday evening shortly after 6 o'clock. While en route, the call was upgraded to a shooting, and when officers arrived, they found a multi-vehicle crash and a man suffering from a gunshot wound. Unconfirmed reports suggest the wounded man may have been trying to drive himself to the hospital before crashing. He is in critical condition at UC Medical Center. Two male suspects who fled the scene remain at large. No descriptions have been released so far.
0: And Columbus City Council is expected to vote tonight on changing the city's curfew for teens. The curfew is currently an hour after sunset for kids 12 and younger and midnight for teens 13 to 17. It would change to 9 and 10 p.m. respectively. I'm Kate Burdett on the Ohio News Network.
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4: A heat wave is expected to build across the region this week. The forecast for this Monday afternoon, partly cloudy, warm and humid with high temperatures in the upper 80s. Tonight, a few clouds, warm and muggy. Low temperatures 70. You'll be able to see the full strawberry moon overhead tonight. Tuesday, partly cloudy, hot and humid. High temperature 92. Tuesday night, mostly clear, warm and muggy. A low temperature of 74. Wednesday, mostly sunny, hot and humid with a high of 95. I'm Severe Weather Team 9 meteorologist Jeff Exelon.
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7: Good afternoon, this is Paul Keels. While going through what some are calling a historically difficult season, the New York Mets today dismissed manager Carlos Mendoza. He had been on the post for three seasons. He's being replaced by former San Diego Padres manager Andy Green. He takes over on an interim basis for the rest of the season. The Cincinnati Reds will try and snap a three-game losing streak as they open a series in Pittsburgh against the Pirates tonight. Andrew Abbott pitch for the Reds, and Paul Skeens will be on the mound for the Pirates. The Cleveland Guardians, who remain tied for first place in the American League Central, are at home to kick off a weekend series with the Seattle Mariners tonight. Luis Castillo to pitch for the Mariners. Joey Cantillo will be on the mound for Cleveland. The Canadian Football League today announced they will prohibit any of their teams from signing quarterback Brendan Sorsby out of concern for integrity and fair competition. Admissions of gambling on sports, including games involving his own collegiate team, killed his eligibility, and the NFL previously closed the door on a supplemental draft option for Sorsby. Tennessee today announced the dismissal of edge rusher Chaz Coleman, a Warren, Ohio native, who previously had been at Penn State and was one of the most coveted players in the transfer portal. It's indicated that Coleman, who is getting approximately $21 million in NIL funds from Tennessee, was medically disqualified. Golf second round of the Travelers Championship in Hartford, Connecticut. Scotty Scheffler with the lead, 16 under par, two strokes better than Victor Hovland. Meanwhile, Ina Yoon at 9 under has a three-stroke lead at the LPGA Championship in Minnesota. This is the Ohio News Network.
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0: Ron Stewart's on WJER. 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In fact, their burgers are made with beef from cattle they raise. 360 Burger is open Tuesday through Sunday from 11 to 8 on Cadiz Road in Cambridge.
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1: AP News, I'm Ed Donahue. Election officials in states that allow mail ballots to be counted after Election Day say they're relieved the Supreme Court rejected an effort to outlaw the practice. It comes as President Trump pushes for changes in the voting system, the SAVE Act. It doesn't have the votes to pass in the Senate, but President Trump is putting off signing on a housing bill, hoping there will be more votes on that voting bill.
2: It hasn't been sent to me yet. It's coming, I understand. And then I'll make a decision. Here's what I would like to say. Much more than a bill, that big deal. It's a yawn. Some people say it's wonderful. To me, compared to the Save America Act, just about everything is a big yawn.
1: The Supreme Court says Federal Reserve Governor Lisa Cook can remain in her job for now, a rebuke to President Trump's bid to wrest control of the nation's central bank. At the same time, the justices dramatically expanded presidential power, upholding the president's firings of heads of other independent federal agencies. A JetBlue plane had an encounter today with a drone.
3: We are clear to land. 1-3 left. And just quickly, I couldn't talk to approach, but we collided with a drone back there in the turn as we're coming to assault. Just wanted to pass that to you.
4: You said you collided?
3: Yep, it hit us right above the cockpit.
1: It happened on approach to Kennedy Airport in New York. The plane landed safely. No damage was reported. The FAA is investigating. Inmates overpowered correctional staff and took control of parts of a jail in North Carolina. The siege started early today and ended hours later when law enforcement officers entered and seized control. President Trump says Iran has requested a meeting. It will take place tomorrow in Doha. But Iran says there is no scheduled meeting. Brazil beat Japan 2-1 in the round of 32 at the World Cup. More information at apnews.com. This is AP News. Former NBA players Malik Beasley and Ed Davis have been indicted in the latest round of charges in a government gambling investigation.
5: Prosecutors say while Beasley was playing for the Bucks in 2024, he agreed to tailor his performance based on betting trends in those games. Six people were named in the indictment. It says Davis, who has been out of the NBA since 2022, was among those placing bets on Beasley's performance. Authorities say the scheme involved hundreds of thousands of dollars. In April, former NBA player Damon Jones became the first person to plead guilty in a gambling sweep that led to the arrests of more than 30 people. I'm Mike Hempen.
1: A judge in Florida set $1 million bond for NFL player Terrion Arnold of the Detroit Lions on charges alleging he orchestrated the kidnapping and pistol whipping of three people. Two female co-defendants have already pleaded guilty. I'm Ed Donahue, AP News.
6: And all the way here from WJER News this hour, an 18-year-old driver is killed in a Bolivar area crash. We are hearing more about how property tax repeal could threaten local services, and the Guardians prepare to host the Rangers after rallying against Seattle. Now first, looking at that forecast, temperatures in the 90s the next several days with lots of sunshine. And we do have the weather, the forecast, it is coming up. So on to the news. The Ohio State Highway Patrol is investigating a fatal two-vehicle crash from Sunday night near Bolivar that may involve faults on both drivers. The crash killed 18-year-old Ridge Reichman of New Philadelphia. Now, Sergeant Jennifer Maker says it happened just before 8 p.m. at the intersection of North Orchard Road and Northwood Avenue. And she says Reichman was driving a Nissan Altima when he failed to yield at a stop sign and was struck by an eastbound Ram pickup truck driven by a 27-year-old Bolivar man.
7: Alcohol is suspected to be a factor for the operator of the Ram 1500. We do not have any test results or on the operator of the Nissan Altima.
6: Maker says that troopers will be consulting with the prosecutor's office for possible charges.
7: It's still under investigation as far as observing, analyzing the vehicles that were involved in the crash. So active investigation is still being done on this crash.
6: Reichman was not wearing a seatbelt and was thrown from that vehicle, and he was taken to Mercy Hospital, where he later died. The pickup driver and his passenger were wearing seatbelts and were not injured. Our panelists at last week's property tax discussion at the library in New Philadelphia said abolishing property taxes would cripple, and in some cases end, local services and school districts. There was talk about what could replace them as a funding source, but County Auditor Larry Lindberg says alternatives like sales tax and income tax have drawbacks. A comparative sales tax rate would be 15.5%. Lindberg says school districts would need income tax rates of 2.8 to 4.4% to replace property tax.
8: Now, we've got townships that are being represented tonight. Townships don't have these options. Townships can't currently do a sales tax or an income tax. Property tax is their main source of revenue.
6: Now, Lindberg says sales taxes and income taxes would shift all funding responsibilities onto wage earners.
8: It's great for the retired people. Businesses that are currently paying property tax wouldn't be paying, but it shifts it to the wage earner. And the same with sales tax. Who pays sales tax? Is it the family that's out there? They're going to pay more, but again, the businesses aren't going to be paying their share as they are now.
6: Now, panelists said that without an alternative funding source, abolishing property tax would lead to massive cuts in EMS, police, fire, paving, and education. Now, panelist Leonard Gilbert, representing the committee to abolish property taxes, supported communities taking care of themselves in the absence of government agencies.
9: I'm not saying we're not going to pay taxes. All I'm saying is to take it away from my house. I will pay whatever I need to pay. Now, as far as this thing about fees and things like that, that's a good way to go. But for those who can't afford it, back in the South, we call that charity. It's like neighbor helping neighbor.
6: Gilbert's committee is working to get an amendment on the November 2027 ballot now. Well, a Northwest Ohio manhunt's begun for a teenager accused of killing his girlfriend in East Toledo. Heather Poliff and Tatiana Cash of ONN affiliate WTOL-TV provide team coverage.
10: Crews responded to a home on Burger Street around 8:30 Friday night. That's where officers found 18-year-old Tariana Hood suffering from at least one gunshot wound. Emergency crews rushed her to the hospital, where she later died.
11: Police have identified her boyfriend, Kavion Turner, as the alleged shooter. There is a warrant for his arrest.
6: Meanwhile, Governor Mike DeWine assigned several bills into law, including Senate Bill 219, sponsored by State Senator Al Landis. The measure updates Ohio's oil and gas well regulations after moving through multiple hearings in both the Senate Energy and House Natural Resources Committees.
12: It's important our laws reflect that of a leader amongst the other states in our nation. Many people may not be aware of this, but Ohio is the nation's seventh largest natural gas producer, the 10th largest crude oil producer, and the 6th largest refining capacity state.
6: Landis says a key part of the law strengthens Ohio's orphan well plugging program.
12: This fund is primarily funded by severance taxes and operators, and has two primary functions: funding the ODNR Division of Oil and Gas and Geological Survey, and to pay for the actual plugging of orphan wells.
6: The bill also streamlines a landowner well plugging program, speeds up permitting, reduces paperwork, and sets standards for road use agreements. And it gives state regulators authority over drilling that crosses state lines. The legislation did face opposition, including concerns from county engineers over road agreements and environmental groups who warn it could accelerate fracking on public lands. Tuscarawas County health officials are helping pet owners stay ready for the unexpected. Tomorrow, the Tuscarawas County Health Department is hosting a free drive-through pet emergency preparedness bag pickup event. Pet owners can drive to the health department in Dover from 3 to 6 p.m. and receive a bag that includes items that will benefit their pets in emergencies,
13: as well as items that we've placed in here to help folks, like pet waste bag dispensers, emergency preparedness information, air freshener, a pet fur and lint remover, emergency rescue decal.
6: A spokesperson, Jennifer Demuth, says that there will also be door prizes in select bags. June is National Pet Emergency Preparedness Month, and she explains some of the situations where the items could be helpful.
13: So this would be an emergency such as, you know, if there'd be any kind of weather emergency and you would have to leave your house suddenly,

0: morning, his Honda Rancher ATV left the roadway and hit a tree in Milton Township. Oatley passed away at Holzer Medical Center. An unidentified 18-year-old male passenger was treated for minor injuries. Alcohol has not been ruled out in the crash, as a confirmed cause is pending, and the case remains under investigation.
1: Yeah, let's get to the weather now. Tonight, partly cloudy skies with a low of just 72 overnight. Tuesday, as we'll have mostly sunny skies and a high of 94. By Wednesday, it'll be sunny, a high of 97. Thursday, sunny and a high of 98. All right, next up, it is sports, as we'll have more on that Guardians and Mariners series finale Sunday from Cleveland, as they now get set to host the Rangers. Plus, the AP has a look at national sports, including World Cup play, the latest there. Our Wendy's Sports Report is up after this.
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1: It is now time for your Wendy's Sports Reports. So the Guardians ended up winning 2-3 over the weekend against the Mariners. For the recap of Sunday's dramatic come-from-behind win, here's Tom Hamilton.
3: Well, welcome back to downtown Cleveland. What a wild one here today. Kind of a snoozy Sunday. And that's the way it was going for Cleveland offensively, as through seven innings, the Cleveland Guardians had gone 1-for-8 with men in scoring position and had stranded 10 runners and were trailing 4-1 going into the eighth inning. But then they erupted for 5 eighth-inning runs, 4 on 2-out hits by Chase DeLauder and Reese Hoskins, and then have to survive an error in the ninth inning and hang on to win it by a final score of 6-5. This was a big series win for Cleveland, and they just found a way to win a couple of games again. And you talk about the resilience of this club. They get one of the walking wounded back in Chase DeLauder today, and boy, did he pay off. And just to be able to get these kind of wins against this kind of a pitching staff, pretty darn remarkable. Again, the final today, Cleveland 6 and Seattle 5. So long, everybody.
1: And now here's how it sounded when Reese Hoskins put the Guardians ahead in the eighth inning.
4: A swing and a drive, deep left, down the line, fair ball into the corner. That'll score Kwan. DeLauder around third, heading home. The throw to the plate. He slides and crashes in. Safe at the plate. Ball jarred loose from Mitch Garver. Half slide, half crash. And DeLauder risking the broken rib and everything. And a two-run double for Reese Hoskins.
1: Manager Stephen Vogt on Sunday's game.
5: I think today was as big a win as we've had in all year. Just how it happened. Obviously, it was a big game to take the series. But the fact that we didn't quit after seven innings of, you know, the stadium was quiet. We didn't give them much to get excited about. You know, we gifted them two, maybe three runs. Gavin pitched his tail off, but we didn't help him. There's a lot to unpack from today.
1: You'll be able to hear the Guardians and Rangers here tonight on WJER. 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
6: AP Sports, I'm Mike Hempen. France and Argentina are the favorites to win the World Cup with the knockout stage underway. On Sunday, Canada defeated South Africa 1-0 to advance to the round of 16. Morocco fans singing and dancing in Monterrey, Mexico Sunday in advance of their team's game this evening against Netherlands. Also today, Brazil takes on Japan, and Germany plays Paraguay. Baseball, Red Sox starter Sonny Gray lost a no-hit bid against the Yankees in the eighth inning. Boston also lost its 2-0 lead and trailed 4-2 in the 10th inning before rallying with three runs to beat New York 5-4 and complete a four-game sweep. Serena Williams has been

0: preparing to play both singles and doubles in Wimbledon at age 44. The tournament begins today. I'm Mike Hempen, AP Sports.
1: A skydiving plane crashes in northeastern France on Sunday, killing all 11 people on board, according to authorities. Officials say the plane malfunctioned and fell almost vertically after taking off from the Nancy-Essy airfield on the outskirts of the city of Nancy. Regional Prefect Yves Sagai told BMFTV, had it occurred just a few dozen meters away, the accident could have caused collateral casualties. The plane belonged to a skydiving club that was taking part in a parachute jump. The dead include 5 parachuting instructors, 5 clients, and the pilot. I'm Julie Walker.
2: Thanks, Julie. And don't forget, the Guardians are starting off the week with a 3-game home series against the Texas Rangers. Game 1 begins at 7:10 this evening here on WJER Radio. And that's your Wendy's Sports Report. We have more news coming up.
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2: And with the following obituaries to announce, Arnold Spears, age 86 of New Philadelphia, died Tuesday. He was preceded to death by his wife, Connie. No public services are planned, and the Lynnhurst Guide Funeral Home is handling the arrangements for Arnold Spears, age 86 of New Philadelphia. Nita Hilberts, age 89 of Carrollton, died Thursday, and she was preceded to death by her husband, Wilbur. And services will take place at 11 a.m. Wednesday at the Lynnhurst Guide Funeral Home in New Philadelphia. Now, friends may call 1 hour prior to services Wednesday. They're at the funeral home. Donations can be made to Ohio's Hospice in memory of Nita Hilberts, age 89 of Carrollton.
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10: She is a legend. Nancy Sheinbaum. I mean, and she's going to be a legend after this Sunday because she's the one who came to me, 2 years ago and said, oh, look at Stark County. They did a Lego contest. And I'm like, we should do that during the 250. And
11: she
10: said, that's a great idea.
11: That?
10: And then I said,
12: what was I
10: you
12: thinking?
10: take charge of it. So I said to her this morning, I said, what are you going to do next year? She goes, nothing. Absolutely nothing.
11: So, okay, you're doing a Lego contest. Now, this Lego contest has kind of taken on a world of its own.
10: It has.
12: Because, a life of its own, for sure.
11: Because, Dee, I remember you talking about how you had to take a package of Legos home and try to figure out how to make something, right?
12: And she failed miserably.
10: Okay. Can you see the tears falling out of my eyes this morning? It was a kid's thing, 54 pieces. How long? It took me like 90 minutes, and I'm thinking, does this?
11: Who can, yes.
10: I threw everything. I did finally make it. And after I got it done, I'm like, well, that wasn't so hard. So I went and bought another Lego kit.
11: Did you have someone helping you?
10: I'm a glutton for punishment. And I looked at it and I thought, no, put it. I didn't even open the packages.
13: Smart.
10: I put them into our bin of Legos because we've been giving the kids Legos to make their historic builds.
11: So tell us about the Lego contest. It's actually very cool.
10: Well, Nancy, you talk about it. It was your brainchild.
12: Well, I saw this in Stark County where they built, you know, famous buildings in Stark County. And I thought, we have so much historic stuff down here.
11: Yeah.
12: That how fun it would be.
11: Yes.
12: So we decided to offer that as an activity for the 250. And so they could choose from any historic building. I think Julie put a bunch on the
10: We gave them suggestions, yeah. But we also yes. accepted some
12: other things. And we gave them a base plate to start with and a gift certificate to purchase some beginning Legos. And from there, then they've created. I can't wait to see what we've got coming.
10: We have heard that one of the kids called and said, can I put a motor on this? And I'm thinking, what the heck? Here he's going to put a motorized water wheel for the cuckoo clock. I know.
13: How cool is that?
10: Now, we don't know if he was successful. We'll find that out on Sunday.
11: Oh! He's doing the cuckoo clock?
10: We've got a couple of kids that are going to be doing the cuckoo clock and Reeves and Trumpet. Zinc Trust Bridge, Shunrun yeah. Village, the Denison Depot. I mean,
11: oh my gosh.
12: I know. It's going to be amazing. Amazing.
11: You're going to need to take lots of pictures
10: and
11: videos. That is so fun.
10: But in addition to that, we're going to be doing a picnic because August will be picnic month. We're pretty close to August and in July. Everything will be over at the Performing Arts Center. And if it rains, it's okay. We're going to have it all inside. But look,
11: if this was radio vision, yes.
10: Nancy got, what, seven boxes?
12: Seven cases of stuff. My UPS guy said, what are you doing?
10: And she said, don't ask.
11: So this is what people will get when they come to the event?
12: Correct.
10: That is, everybody that comes to the picnic, anything that we have left over, because in addition to the picnic and the Lego contest, we also have Vane Scott doing his Many Faces of Old Glory. Have you ever seen that?
11: I haven't. Okay, but well, you've talked very highly of it.
10: You better be there because he talks about how we got our flag. So everybody thinks, oh, well, it's stars and stripes and red, white, and blue. But that's not how it started because the mandate was a field of blue with white stripes or white stars and alternating colors of red and white. Okay, pretty simple. We see it in our head.
11: Yeah.
10: Except 200 years ago, they didn't see it in their head. They came everything from white, red, white. Well, if you have white stripes on a flag, you can't see it.
11: Ah.
10: And then there was how many stars? What should we do with the star? How many points to the star? Was it a 6 point, 7 point, 8 point? There was all kinds of stars. So then they had to create something that was more. So you're going to learn about that whole history and how we got some of the colors of the flag. And the British flags and how it all morphed.
11: That's so very cool.
12: Wow. It's a great program.
11: So you're going to have the picnic, you have the Lego contest, you have Vane Scott, mm-hmm. and you also have a performance also.
12: A couple performances.
11: Yes.
12: The Canton Hall of Fame chorus is coming down to sing. I wanted a barbershop quartet. I'm getting the whole chorus.
11: Yay!
12: So they're going to start out with a Star-Spangled Banner, and then they're going to do some patriotic music. I also have the enrichment from the Canton Center of the Arts. They have a steel drum band. These are inner city kids,
11: so
12: Canton
11: fun.
12: Kids, and they're coming down and they're going to play their steel drum.
11: That's amazing.
12: Their band for the performance. But first, they're going to go tour Shunrun so that they get a little bit
11: of an idea.
12: Yeah. It just is a good thing.
13: Little inspiration.
12: There you go.
11: Yeah.
12: And so they'll be over there and doing that at the PAC also. So it'll be a whole afternoon of wonderful music and entertainment.
11: And Dee, is this a free event to the community?
10: It is for everybody but you, Michelle. You're going to have to.
11: How did I know?
13: Shell out that.
10: Get out that wallet. Get out that wallet. Yeah, it is a free event. We do have tickets. We printed 500 tickets the first time around. We have gone through all of those. We printed another 300. We're probably going to be out by the time we get to this. But if we have that.
12: You still can come.
10: Well, you can still come.
12: You can come.
11: Oh my gosh. You already went through the first round of 500 tickets.
12: I will be so thrilled if that's what we have. You know, it'll just be amazing.
10: When we first started talking about this event, I said to Nancy, how many Legos would we want? And I think you said, boy, if we got 10, we'd be really pleased.
11: And how many do you have right now?
10: 22.
13: Very cool.
10: Now, how many show up? We don't know because we're monitoring it, but we haven't seen anything. We want to be wowed. right in the beginning.
11: What time does this event start, Dee?
10: So it starts at noon, and then the picnic and the Lego viewing, noon to 2 o'clock, and then smack right at 2 o'clock we go into the Performing Arts Center
12: for the program.
11: When you're talking about picnic, is this something where folks need to bring their own picnic foods?
10: Yes,
11: or is this something that is being provided?
10: No, okay. They have to bring their own picnic foods.
12: This is not a food truck extravaganza.
10: No.
12: Bring your own picnic basket.
10: I said, Nancy, you want to handle the food truck? She's like, No.
13: It's a BYOP event.
12: There you go.
10: Bring your own picnic stuff. If you don't want to have a picnic, that's okay, too.
12: Yeah, you can just come and enjoy the
10: afternoon. Yeah, you don't have to have a picnic.
12: You don't have to have a picnic. But,
11: yeah.
12: But if you want to have a picnic, that'd be great.
11: Yes, it is going to be a beautiful weekend, so it's perfect.
10: Well, it's going to be a beautiful week. We don't know about the weekend yet.
11: But it doesn't matter because
10: we can go inside.
12: Right.
10: The Performing Arts Center has said if it's raining, y'all can come in and have your picnic in here, and that'll be fine.
11: It's perfect. And when you say your tickets, is it just because you want to make sure everyone has a seat in the pack for the performances?
10: Honestly, we wanted to gauge head count.
11: That's smart.
10: Because if we, like this, when they said, how many do you think are going to come to the picnic? She said, 500.
12: I'm the eternal optimist.
10: And so that's like why they sent 500 of most of these
11: items.
10: You
11: need more now.
10: And we probably apparently do. And we're going to have to put programs together. So
11: talk about what's in this gift bag. So many things from the state. The state of Ohio sent this stuff to you. It's free for everyone coming in. We've got, what do you got? We got
10: a
11: coloring
10: book. We got a coloring book, a fan. This is a kite with markers.
13: Make your own kite.
10: You get to draw your own kite.
13: I love that.
12: And the string is even included so you can fly it that day.
13: I love that.
12: I know. How cool.
10: And we've got these
12: fireworks glasses.
10: Weird fireworks glasses.
12: They are kind of weird.
13: They like polarized.
10: They're kind of like nauseating when you first put them on.
13: But they're scary that you're looking at me when you say that.
12: I'm not sure what they do. What do you do when you look through
10: the fire? You have kind of a glow about you.
13: Well, that goes without saying.
10: We've got, what is this, a frisbee?
12: Frisbee.
13: Oh, my goodness.
11: I know, isn't that so cool?
10: Yeah. It's, Nancy has trouble putting it back together.
11: Well, it is kind of difficult.
10: It's sort of a
11: figure weird.
10: Thing.
11: Yeah.
10: We've got.
12: I let Dee do that.
10: We have a bandana.
12: Bandana.
10: We have, look at this. Sorry.
13: Wow, you're going to put somebody's eye out with that
10: thing. Look at
12: tote bags.
10: Look at this backpack.
11: That is a very nice cinch bag.
12: Wow.
11: Yes.
10: Yeah. And then we've got trivia questions.
11: And
10: then we have recipe cards. Which
11: I know, these are cool.
10: I know. And we're going to be doing, Nancy took this upon herself.
11: Nancy.
10: She must not sleep at night because she lays in bed and she thinks, what else could I heap on Nancy's plate? Speaking of plates, we're going to be having a farmer's market pasta, and we will be giving away samples of that.
11: Are you making it?
12: I am.
11: Oh, my gosh. Another thing you added to your plate.
10: And no, it's not. It's an addition to the picnic, and it won't be a picnic-sized portion.
12: No, it will be a little tiny.
11: Yeah,
12: I got some really cool cups, so it'll be just a little sample.
10: And we also have Miller's Creamery coming, free ice cream.
12: Free ice cream. And
10: here was my, I think this was my idea. Yeah, and Nancy's giving me the look again. $2 bills. We're going to be handing out $2 bills to all the kids.
13: Ben Franklin's handing those out, right?
12: Well, it might not be Ben. Ben might be busy. It might be John Adams.
10: Ben might be flying the kite.
13: Okay,
12: the two of them are trying to decide who's coming. But one of the two will be there handing out $2 bills.
10: And you know why we're handing out $2 bills? You probably don't even know what a $2 bill looks like.
11: I do. I have one.
10: Okay, what's on the back? You would fail the trivia.
11: I know. I don't remember.
10: It's the signing of the Declaration of Independence.
11: Oh, snap. Okay.
10: It's the best bill the United States has, in my humble opinion.
11: It's the prettiest.
10: It's prettiest. Mm-hmm. Yeah.
11: Okay. Well, I'm going to have to go find mine.
10: We'll give one to your daughter if you bring her.
11: Okay.
13: There you go.
10: We got zucchini boots.
11: That's amazing. You guys are handing out $2 bills. That's so cool. Yep. I love that.
10: Had we thought about this, we could have planned a remote for you guys. That would have been fun.
11: That would have been a lot of fun.
10: It would be. We'll just come anyways.
11: I will be there.
10: Okay, bring your daughter.
11: Time again for everything?
12: Starts at noon for the picnic if you want to come for the picnic and view the Legos while they're being displayed. And then and get all the free stuff.
11: Yeah.
12: And then at 2 o'clock the program starts.
10: Yeah.
11: Okay.
12: With the singing of the Star Spangled Banner. So don't be late.
11: Well, ladies, thank you so much. Excited for the event this weekend. Happy 4th of July. Have a safe one.
10: Thank you.
11: And we'll see you on Sunday.
10: Looking forward to First Town Days.
11: Yes.
10: Yeah,
11: also.
10: Parade.
11: Nobody misses First Town Days.
10: Well, some people do because I don't know who they are.
11: I don't know either.
10: No one I know.
13: Dee, Nancy, thank you so much. Happy America 250.
10: Yes,
12: and
10: as
12: you too.
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0: Sugar Ray on WJER. Almost every evening this week, we bring you the Cleveland Guardians. In fact, tonight, they're taking on the Rangers. 6:35 is when we'll begin the warm-up show. I'll get you all ready for that first pitch that comes your way just after 7 o'clock tonight on WJER.
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1: AP News, I'm Ben Thomas. The Supreme Court's knocked back President Trump's effort to assert control over the central bank, ruling Federal Reserve Governor Lisa Cook can remain in her job for now. At the same time, however, the justices dramatically expanded presidential power, upholding Trump's firings of the heads of other independent federal agencies.
2: It bestows additional powers, or maybe the same power, on the president. The president has the right to do this.
3: The framers were intentional.
1: House Democratic Leader Hakeem Jeffries.
3: About ensuring we didn't have a king-like figure serving as the President of the United States of America.
1: Meanwhile, Sagamagani reports the Supreme Court's given a reprieve to states that let mailed ballots be counted after Election Day.
4: That heads off what was expected to be a mad scramble across the country to alter the practice before the midterm elections. The 5-4 decision rejects GOP-led attacks on laws in more than half the states and here in Washington, D.C., that let ballots postmarked by Election Day be counted some days after.
2: Gives people more time to vote illegally, let's say.
4: President Trump has railed against most mail balloting and says this ruling's a surprise.
2: I think it was very detrimental to honest elections.
3: The Supreme Court did the right thing.
4: Top House Democrat Hakeem Jeffries says mail balloting had never been a partisan issue until the president started peddling conspiracy theories after losing the 2020 election. Sagar Magani, Washington.
1: In Venezuela, the official death toll from Wednesday's earthquake stands at more than 1,700 people. In Colorado, 3 firefighters were killed over the weekend and 2 others suffered burns when a wildfire overwhelmed their emergency shelters. And a heat wave is gripping the Midwest and shifting eastward. The National Weather Service says hot and humid weather is expected to last through the week, the worst expected Thursday and Friday. This is AP News. Seth Sutel now with the AP Markets Report.
5: Stocks closed higher on Wall Street, breaking a 5-day losing streak. The S&P 500 climbed 1.2% Monday. The index is coming off a rare losing week. The Dow added 306 points. That's about 0.6%. The NASDAQ Composite rose 2.1%. Several AI-related stocks rose following sharp swings up and down last week. Chipmaking equipment company Applied Materials rose 10.8%. Comcast rose 4.5%. The company said it would split off its media businesses, including NBC Universal, from its broadband business. Crude oil prices rose. Treasury yields held relatively steady in the bond market. Seth Sutel, New York.
1: And AAA puts the nationwide average for a gallon of regular gasoline at $3.86. There's more news at apnews.com. I'm Ben Thomas. 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
7: This is Jamie Hambaugh for WJER News. Panelists at last week's property tax discussion at the library in New Philadelphia said abolishing property taxes would cripple and, in some cases, end local services and school districts. There was talk about what could replace them as a funding source, but County Auditor Larry Lindberg says alternatives like sales tax and income tax have drawbacks. A comparative sales tax rate would be 15.5%. Lindberg says school districts would need income tax rates of 2.8 to 4.4% to replace property tax.
8: Now, we've got townships that are being represented tonight. Townships don't have these options. Townships can't currently do a sales tax or an income tax. Property tax is their main source of revenue.
7: Lindberg says that sales taxes and income taxes would shift all funding responsibilities onto wage earners and away from businesses. The Tuscarawas County Health Department is making sure families include their pets when it comes to planning how to respond to disasters or emergency situations. Pet owners can stop by the Tuscarawas County Health Department in Dover to receive a free pet emergency preparedness bag at their drive-through pickup event tomorrow from 3 to 6 p.m. Spokesperson Jennifer Demuth says the bags can be helpful in situations dealing with weather, power outages, abruptly leaving home, and more.
9: June is National Pet Emergency Preparedness Month, and at the Tuscarawas County Health Department, part of what we do is make sure our community and all of our residents, including our furry residents that are pets, are ready for emergencies so that you can take the best care of yourself and your pets during any kind of emergency that would arise, you know, because being prepared is not something to panic about. It's just something to plan for and, you know, be ready.
7: Now, those bags will include items like a pet waste bag dispenser, emergency preparedness information, a collapsible food and water bowl, and emergency rescue decal. And then in sports, the Guardians ended up winning 2-3 over the weekend against the Mariners. They held on to win the series finale 6-5 Sunday after rallying with 5 runs in the 8th inning, with Rhys Hoskins driving in the go-ahead runs.
10: A swing and a drive! Deep left! Down the line! Fair ball into the corner! That'll score Kwan! DeLauder around third, heading home! The throw to the plate! He slides and crashes in, safe at the plate, ball jarred loose from Mitch Garver. Half slide, half crash, and DeLauder risking the broken rib and everything. And a two-run double for Rhys Hoskins.
7: And the Guardians continue the homestand with a 3-game series against the Rangers. Game one is at 7:10 this evening. It's here on WJER Radio. And that's a look at news for this hour. For WJER, I'm Jamie Hambaugh.
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It takes place on Mondays and Wednesdays at the Tuscora Park Courts. 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

AM 1450 and 100.9 FM WJER, your home for the Cleveland Guardians. And we are about to get started with the pregame show, getting you all warmed up for that first pitch tonight just after 7 o'clock on WJER. In just a few minutes, it's news from around the state with the Ohio News Network and a look at your valley forecast coming up on WJER.

0: I'm Kate Burdett on the Ohio News Network. In Southeast Ohio, a teen is dead after an all-terrain vehicle crash in Jackson County. ONN's Amy Steigerwald has more.
1: 17-year-old Bailey Owsley of Wellston was heading to his senior year at Wellston High School, where he was going to be the starting quarterback of the football team. Early Friday morning, his Honda Rancher ATV left the roadway and hit a tree in Milton Township. Owsley passed away at Holzer Medical Center. An unidentified 18-year-old male passenger was treated for minor injuries. Alcohol has not been ruled out in the crash, as a confirmed cause is pending, and the case remains under investigation.
0: In Northwest Ohio, as schools continue to battle funding issues, some are facing school bus driver shortages and need to hire before school starts. Tatiana Cash of ONN affiliate WTOL-TV in Toledo reports.
2: This is the case for Findlay City Schools as transportation registration opened last week for the district, and the aim is just actually to add some routes back to the bus route schedule ahead of the fall semester. The superintendent says that they are looking to hire 5 more drivers over the next month.
0: And today, Governor DeWine announced 7 new projects totaling more than $1.1 billion in investments and set to create more than 1,200 jobs statewide. I'm Kate Burdett on the Ohio News Network.
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5: A heat wave is expected to build across the region this week. The forecast for this Monday afternoon, partly cloudy, warm and humid with high temperatures in the upper 80s. Tonight, a few clouds, warm and muggy. Low temperatures 70. You'll be able to see the full strawberry moon overhead tonight. Tuesday, partly cloudy, hot and humid. High temperature 92. Tuesday night, mostly clear, warm and muggy. A low temperature of 74. Wednesday, mostly sunny, hot and humid with a high of 95. I'm Severe Weather Team 9 meteorologist Jeff Exelon.
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11: Good afternoon. This is Paul Keels. While going through what some are calling a historically difficult season, the New York Mets today dismissed manager Carlos Mendoza. He had been on the post for three seasons. He's being replaced by former San Diego Padres manager Andy Green. He takes over on an interim basis for the rest of the season. The Cincinnati Reds will try and snap a three-game losing streak as they open a series in Pittsburgh against the Pirates tonight. Andrew Abbott pitch for the Reds, and Paul Skenes will be on the mound for the Pirates. The Cleveland Guardians, who remain tied for first place in the American League Central, are at home to kick off a weekend series with the Seattle Mariners tonight. Luis Castillo to pitch for the Mariners. Joey Cantillo will be on the mound for Cleveland. The Canadian Football League today announced they will prohibit any of their teams from signing quarterback Brendan Sorsby out of concern for integrity and fair competition. Admissions of gambling on sports, including games involving his own collegiate team, killed his eligibility, and the NFL previously closed the door on a supplemental draft option for Sorsby. Tennessee today announced the dismissal of edge rusher Chas Coleman, a Warren, Ohio native who previously had been in Penn State and was one of the most coveted players in the transfer portal. It's indicated that Coleman, who is getting approximately $21 million in NIL funds from Tennessee, was medically disqualified. Golf second round of the Travelers Championship in Hartford, Connecticut. Scottie Scheffler with the lead, 16 under par, two strokes better than Victor Hovland. Meanwhile, Ina Yoon at 9 under has a three-stroke lead at the LPGA Championship in Minnesota. 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
1: 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We're opening the door to a place where the lost classics live. 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
2: Let's do one for the deacons out there who have the blues. We are here for you all. Welcome to the program.

1981's Give the People What They Want album, and thank you to Joe for that from the Kinks. Around the Dial's the name of it if you're not familiar. I am guessing, though, you're definitely familiar with the Skinner tune that we played there in the middle, the classic, amazing ballad of Curtis Lowe, which for me as a fan was one of the first deeper cuts that I heard from Skinner back in the day as I was getting into them, becoming a fan, and I still love it. Similarly, when I started to go down the rabbit hole of Steely Dan, it was so awesome to hear songs like Deacon Blues for the first time, and we heard that one today.

0: night. To start the show, another request from Rebecca. We do this every night to start the night. We play some songs from our vaults by your request. 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Heck, you can still send me requests right now because looking at producer Eric, I'm realizing the reason he's not leaving is because we have 5 hours of music to play tonight. That is our nightly quest. We're going to need your help. Thank you for being here with us at UCR.
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0: Rise up, gather around, rock this place to the ground. It was fun doing just that with Def Leppard. 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We're going to keep doing it. 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
14: A few clouds tonight, otherwise you'll be able to see the full moon overhead. A warm and muggy night, low temperature near 70. Tuesday, partly cloudy, hot and humid, high temperature 92. Tuesday night, mostly clear, warm and muggy, low of 74. Heat continues through the week. Wednesday, mostly sunny, hot and humid, high 95. Thursday, mostly sunny, hot and humid, with a high of 97. The heat index Wednesday and Thursday afternoons will top 100 degrees. I'm Severe Weather Team 9 meteorologist Jeff Exline.